0: The consumer price index rose 0.6% from March to April, up 0.4% for core CPI, excluding food and energy. The CPI for the year ending in April rose 3.8%, up 2.8% for core CPI on an annual basis. Both annual readings were higher than forecast. The Iran conflict pushed prices higher, especially for gasoline, jet fuel, and diesel fuel. The April CPI report was skewed because of a technical change made because some data was not collected during last year's government shutdown. Janico Solda, Fox News.
1: A man is pled guilty to a vehicle break-in in Atlanta that police say resulted in the theft of unreleased music by Beyonce. Kelvin Evans appeared in Fulton County Superior Court to answer to charges of entering an automobile and criminal trespass. He was sentenced to 2 years in prison. I'm Lisa Lacera. This is Fox News.
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3: Clear skies and cool temperatures. Tuesday night into Wednesday morning, we're going to drop down to the mid-40s, about 46 for the low Wednesday morning. We should see sunshine, a pretty decent day with 83 the high and not quite as breezy. An east-southeast wind in the afternoon around 5 to 15 miles per hour. 58 for the low Wednesday night into Thursday. Thursday, a mix of clouds and sunshine, windy and warm, slight chance for a storm. From the 10-11 Severe Weather Center, I'm Chief Meteorologist Brett Anderson.
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6: 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I like Steve Crowder.
7: Now, I have to admit, I don't listen to most of these guys, but I like Steve Crowder. I've been on his show before, and I think he's a sharp dude. And I think he had Fuentes on recently. Have I announced who I support for the Republican nomination for president in 2028, Mr. Producer? Fuentes says that I'm a Rubio guy. Yeah. Did I announce that I'm a Rubio guy? I like Rubio a lot. Now, I think I'm the one who keeps saying this needs to be an open primary, not open to Democrats, obviously, but open for Republicans to duke it out so we can make our proper choices. And I still believe that. I think that's very, very important. But, you know, we got the neocons, says Fuente. We got the neocons on one side and the so-called America firsters, who aren't really all that America fir, on the other side there. We've got, you know, the Rubio guys on one side, and then we got the J.D. Vance, the Palliter, the Peter Thiel guys, the Tucker guys on the other side. And this, why do people think this way? I could wind up supporting one, or maybe another, or whomever. But I thought I'd been pretty clear on this. Pretty clear. Why am I in their heads so badly, Mr. Perdue? Why am I in Fuentes' head and Tucker's head and Kelly's head and who else is there? I don't even know. What is with these people? He's an old boomer. And look at the ratios on the internet there with the podcast. Look at those ratios. I don't even know what the hell a ratio is, Rich. Do you know what a ratio is? I really don't. I mean, that's not my culture. I'm there now, you know, with my video podcast. I'm there now online posting things and so forth, but I don't live there. That's not my culture. This is my culture, radio. Fox. Writing. You're a boomer. We're young guys.

0: folks. I waited till now. But I want you to take a moment to read what's in the Daily Mail or the Jerusalem Post, but I thought the Daily Mail actually provided more information on what took place on October 7, 2023. I've posted both. I may have posted the Daily Mail more than once. And I want you to read these articles. And so you'll actually know what took place on that day. I am going to do an entire show on this on Liberty's Voice tomorrow because I don't know how much I'm able to say on the airwaves here that's in these reports, to be perfectly honest with you. But the level of monstrous, subhuman debasement, debauchery that took place, the cutting off of breasts, then kicking them around like a soccer ball, girls screaming, please stop, stop, you're going to kill me anyway, just kill me, that is never going to leave my mind. The gang rape that took place constantly was so bad that many of the girls had their pelvic bones broken. The use of devices on the genitalia, nails, knives, burning men on their genitals, alive, using thick wire to tie mothers and babies together and babies and babies together and light them on fire alive. So many shots to the head that some of the young people were effectively decapitated. First responders said there were fingers, hands, legs cut off, genitals cut off. Can you imagine? Begging to be killed? Kill me already, please. Young kids. 17, 18, 19, 20 years old. Going out that evening to a festival. It's just horrendous. They forced family members to have sex with each other, then killed them. I can't even go into any more details. I just can't. You can read it all yourselves, or you can watch me talk about it tomorrow on Liberty's Voice, because I'm going to spend the entire time on it. And this is unbelievable, to watch these Hamas supporters in the streets. I get so friggin' pissed off and angry. As now they're chasing little kids in their own neighborhoods. We've imported this scum into our own country. We've imported this scum into our own country. Unbelievable. The whole point of immigration is to improve our society, not destroy it. Not to destroy it. This is suicide. There's a new book called Suicidal Empathy. I don't think this is all empathy. I get the point. It's a good point, but I think this is about power. The Democrats will bring anybody in here as long as they get their support. That's my view. It's there to read. It's very important. And then we had last week the report come out, it's official, that there was no genocide in Gaza. Even this international group, I think it's the ICJ, they repressed, they said, we don't have any evidence of genocide in Gaza. We don't have any evidence of genocide in Gaza. That's what he said, the head of it. The prosecutor now. There's no evidence. Well, nice to know now, isn't it? There was no effort to starve people. It was Hamas again. Schools, hospitals, mosques, all used as terrorist operating centers, all of them. I'll be right back. Folks, if you're turning 65 or you're older, then I know you're like me and getting bombarded with Medicare spam. It's annoying and confusing. Mailers, robocalls, and ads targeted to you everywhere you watch and listen, and they all claim different things. What we need going through this process is real, honest help from someone who's knowledgeable. That's why you need to call Chapter. My friends at Chapter cut through all the confusion and simplify the process. 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Dial #250 and say the keyword Medicare help. 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A call with Chapter is free, takes under 20 minutes to get started. 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
4: Fox News, I'm Chris DeMeo. President Trump is on his way to China, where he'll meet with China President Xi Jinping. One Senate Republican hopes the president can get a good deal for farmers.
5: My hope is that he'll open up markets for agriculture. That would be a good thing. You look at what he did with stopping the precursors of fentanyl coming into this country through by way of Mexico. Fentanyl deaths are way down.
4: Senator Eric Schmidt on Fox's The Ingram Angle. President Trump also says he'll talk with Xi about reopening the Strait of Hormuz. Criminal charges over a crash in the 2024 collapse of the Francis Scott Key Bridge in Maryland that killed six people and caused severe damage to the bridge.
6: Technical Superintendent Radhakrishnan Karthik Nair, an Indian national, was also indicted, charged with conspiracy, obstructing an agency proceeding, and making false statements.
4: Fox's Mike Emanuel. 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
7: Clear skies and cool temperatures Tuesday night into Wednesday morning. We're going to drop down to the mid-40s, about 46 for the low Wednesday morning. We should see sunshine, a pretty decent day with 83 the high and not quite as breezy. An east-southeast wind in the afternoon around 5 to 15 miles per hour. 58 for the low Wednesday night into Thursday. Thursday, a mix of clouds and sunshine, windy and warm, slight chance for a storm. From the 10-11 Severe Weather Center, I'm Chief Meteorologist Brett Anderson.
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0: judge in February after investigators determined the crime was committed by a suspect who died in 1999. New DNA science analyzed in 2025 pointed to another man, Robert Eugene Breschers, as the sole killer. I'm Chris DeMeo. This is Fox News.
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2: Clear skies and cool temperatures Tuesday night into Wednesday morning. We're going to drop down to the mid-40s, about 46 for the low Wednesday morning. We should see sunshine, a pretty decent day with 83 the high and not quite as breezy. An east-southeast wind in the afternoon around 5 to 15 miles per hour. 58 for the low Wednesday night into Thursday. Thursday, a mix of clouds and sunshine, windy and warm, slight chance for a storm. From the 10-11 Severe Weather Center, I'm Chief Meteorologist Brett Anderson.
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of the dark of the deep range and into the light of the deep strange. Come at the hour, come at the caravan to midnight. DEFCON 1, live from space. Good evening, caravan family all around the world. Tonight's a very special night here on Caravan to Midnight because for the first time ever, I am sitting down with a fellow veteran broadcaster who has spent decades exploring the outer edges of late night radio, navigating the unexplained, the controversial, and the hidden forces shaping this world. And I think a lot of people have been waiting a very long time to hear this conversation. Forever, it seems, conversations about UFOs, artificial intelligence, psychological operations, transhumanism, consciousness manipulation, and the very real manipulation of society by powerful institutions were pushed to the outer edges of public discussion, whispered about behind closed doors and around water coolers, so to speak. Explored on what the mainstream media dismissed as fringe radio programs, buried inside research papers nobody paid attention to, and discussed by independent researchers, intelligence insiders, and investigators right up until the moment the mainstreams suddenly started talking about these subjects themselves every single day, and suddenly governments all over the world are openly discussing UAPs, military officials are speaking about non-human intelligence with straight faces. Artificial intelligence is evolving faster than we can wrap our minds around. Massive data centers are being constructed across the globe with enough processing power to monitor, map, predict, and potentially control every aspect of human behavior, and all of us can feel that the race toward a fully integrated technological society is accelerating at a speed unlike anything humanity has ever seen before. And underneath all of it, there is this growing feeling that civilization itself is moving toward some kind of major convergence point, a moment where technology, artificial intelligence, global instability, surveillance systems, psychological conditioning, economic uncertainty, and geopolitical tension all collide at once and fundamentally alter the way human beings live on this planet. And when you step back and look at how rapidly all of these systems are advancing at the same time, the pace alone becomes impossible.

0: to ignore because technological change is accelerating. Artificial intelligence is evolving faster than governments can regulate it. Geopolitical tensions are escalating across multiple regions of the world. Institutional messaging is coordinated. And populations everywhere are being pulled from one major crisis to another with no time at all to psychologically process what they just lived through before the next one arrives. And maybe most unsettling of all, subjects that were once mocked outright, like the supernatural, dimensional theories, non-human entities, consciousness manipulation, and the possibility of unseen realms interacting with humanity, are suddenly becoming mainstream discussion, openly talked about by scientists, technologists, intelligence officials, and even media figures, who spent decades telling us that these things belong to the fringe and the so-called conspiracy nuts. Folks, people who spent years being mocked, censored, ridiculed, and dismissed as so-called conspiracy theorists are now watching the same powers that be openly discuss these subjects as if they're suddenly brand new after spending decades telling us we were crazy for even questioning them in the first place. Those of us who have spent years listening, researching, investigating, and talking to experts can clearly see that this convergence has moved far beyond simple fringe talk and into something with enormous implications for the future of humanity itself. And the funny thing is, they're still calling us the conspiracy nuts. Strange, right? But here we are. And that brings us to tonight's guest. For more than four decades, Clyde Lewis has been one of the enduring voices of late-night alternative broadcasting, exploring the hidden intersections between the paranormal, intelligence operations, occult symbolism, media manipulation, consciousness studies, and the deeper psychological machinery operating beneath official narratives long before many of these subjects entered the mainstream conversation. Recently, a whole lot of listeners across America were saddened to hear that Clyde Lewis stepped away from national syndication following some serious health challenges. And tonight's conversation carries a little extra weight because this is not just another interview. This is two veteran broadcasters who have been doing this for a very long time, sitting down together at a moment when all of the subjects people used to laugh off are now all over the news and directly in our faces every single day. Tonight we discuss disclosure, AI, engineered apocalypse narratives, synthetic spirituality, information warfare, predictive programming, and the fact that humanity may be reaching the point of no return. So get yourself situated. Grab your favorite beverage, settle into your command chair, and stay sharp. Because whether we're talking about disclosure, artificial intelligence, psychological warfare, or the accelerating instability unfolding across the globe, one thing has become very clear. Humanity is entering a chapter unlike anything we've seen. And the only way we navigate it successfully is together, with clear eyes, steady minds, strong faith, and the courage to confront difficult truths without surrendering to
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4: This is L. Todd Wood. I'm the founder of CDM or CDM.press. More news in the Middle East. Donald Trump has released information that multiple oil tankers have been hit. The Pentagon has said at least four tankers. tankers in the Strait of Hormuz have been hit and disabled, with missiles literally going down their steam pipes into the engine room to disable the vessels. Much more news coming out of the Middle East, which we're going to follow. The Iranians are saying they're going to target American ships. We don't know if they have that capability or not. But again, ongoing drama in the Middle East. So stay with us on cdm.press. Put us in your daily scan. Thank you.

The information and opinions expressed on this programme are those of our guests or the host. They are not necessarily those of station owners, operators or staff of any source of transmission. This is Caravan to Midnight, DEFCON 1. Tonight, rushing the eschaton. Stand by for feed.

0: you by chance taken a look at the new, improved, and frankly, beautiful jellyfish.news? Right there at the top, on the right, Mayor of Arcadia, Eileen Wang, admits to acting as Chinese spy. You believe this? We had Fang Fang, now we got Wang Wang. Ridiculous. Eileen Wang, the former mayor of Arcadia, has admitted to acting as an illegal agent for the Chinese government in a federal plea deal. Sorry. Working alongside her fiancé, Wang operated a fake news website that disseminated pro-CCP propaganda and dismissed reports of human rights abuses in the Xinjiang region. The revelations have sent shockwaves through the Los Angeles suburb as Wang prepares to vacate her position on the city council. Federal prosecutors emphasize that her actions represented a direct threat to American democratic institutions and a calculated effort by China to exert influence over local U.S. elections. Unbelievable. This story comes to us from Breitbart. I mean, this is just wild. Unsealed on Monday, the federal plea deal showed Wang agreed with prosecutors that she worked with the People's Republic of China to boost propaganda with a fake news website on U.S. soil between 2020 and 2022. She was elected to Arcadia City Council in November of 22, as per the New York Post. Wang Wang worked with her then fiance or fiancé. I thought the guy was the fiance and the woman was the fiancé. Oh, well. Yao Ning Mike Sun, on a website called U.S. News Center, which claimed to be news source for Chinese Americans, according to court documents. Wang and Sun executed directives from the Chinese government, posting propaganda designed to boost China, all the while reporting back to their masters with screenshots showing how many people viewed the stories, according to the plea agreement. The plea deal further stated that Wang's spymaster had ordered the website to publish an essay dismissing accusations of genocide and forced labor in the Xinjiang region. Quote, there is no genocide in Xinjiang. There is no such thing as forced labor in any production activity, including cotton production. Spreading such rumor is to defame China, destroy Xinjiang's safety and stability, spymaster wrote per her plea agreement. When Wang followed through with the order, the master wrote back, so fast, thank you everyone. Another admitted case had Wang replying, thank you, leader. Well, when her boss complimented the number of page views on published propaganda. According to the LA Times, the charges against Wang carry a maximum sentence of 10 years in prison. Quote, the magistrate judge ordered a $25,000 bond and for her to surrender all of her passports and travel documents, added the Times. Assistant U.S. Attorney Amanda B. Elbigan asked that the judge order Wang to refrain from any communication with the Chinese government, including consular officials in the U.S. Wang's attorney said that she apologizes and is sorry for the mistake she has made in her personal life. Her love and devotion for the Arcadia community have not changed and did not waver. She asks for the community's understanding and continued support, her attorney said. Her attorneys also emphasized that the plea deal pertained to Wang's private life and not to her conduct as an elected public official. Assistant U.S. Attorney Bill Essely said, however, that Wang's actions undermined American democracy. Quote, individuals in our country who covertly do the bidding of foreign governments undermine our democracy, Essely said in a statement Monday. This plea agreement is the latest success in our determination to defend the homeland against China's efforts to corrupt our institutions. The city of Arcadia, a suburb of L.A., just east of Pasadena, said that Wang will be vacating her position as the council prepares to select a replacement mayor. Quote, we understand this news raises serious concerns, and we want to be direct with our community about what we know and where we stand, City Manager Dominic Lazzaretto said in a statement. The allegations at the center of this case that a foreign government sought to exert influence over a local elected official are deeply troubling. We take them seriously. Yao Ning Mike Sun previously served as a campaign manager for Ms. Wang in her bid for Arcadia City Council. Prosecutors have accused him and his Chinese government contacts of cultivating Wang in hopes that she would rise in politics and help them strengthen China's influence in California, as per the Times. Another quote, Sun was sentenced in February to 4 years in federal prison after pleading guilty in October 2025 to one count of acting as an illegal agent of a foreign government, the report added. Well, talk about I was only following orders. If she doesn't, guess what happens? Yeah, exactly. Into some Chinese weeds, she would be thrown. So I really kind of feel sorry for her. I don't feel sorry for, you know, people who spy and try and influence various outcomes concerning the United States. This is our country. No, thank you very much. But it is too bad. I don't like to see anybody go to prison over something like this, especially a young woman like this going to prison for 4 years. That's a long time. That's nothing, says the hardened criminal. Yeah, well, I wouldn't want to do it. I'm pretty sure nobody in the audience would want to do it either. Bunch of other stories, too. Oh, let's see. Cops are suing Ben Affleck and Matt Damon for causing substantial harm with their latest Netflix film. Yeah, portraying them as real cops. I mean, it was obvious they were talking about these cops. That, you know, they took money, drug money, and were very bad fellows. So these cops went, oh, really? And it was obvious to everybody who saw the picture, they were talking about these particular cops. And so, guess what? They're going to sue them for billions and billions of dollars. Wow. Now, President Trump is reportedly preparing to invoke public law 6343 on the 15th of this month, a move that could significantly impact the financial markets. This little-known, century-old legislation grants the president specific powers that financial experts believe will trigger a massive shift in personal wealth. Former government advisor Jim Rickards suggests that the administration is already coordinating behind closed doors to execute this plan. Investors are encouraged to prepare for what some are calling an historical supercycle of wealth coinciding with America's 250th anniversary. It's really weird when it comes to people. Nobody is really lukewarm about President Trump. They're either all the way in or absolutely all the way out. But I hear even people that I've known for many years saying things along the lines of what Jack Maxey was saying, ARC Midnight Intelligence Briefing before last. Oh, we've got a traitor in the White House, all this stuff. It's like, I just don't think that's the case. Now, get this. This is just weird. Swing state Supreme Court justice leaves Democrat Party. Quote, acquiescence to Jew hatred. Wow. By Danielle of the WLT report. Okay. Pennsylvania Supreme Court Justice David Wecht announced on Monday that he was changing his party affiliation from Democrat to Independent. According to Politics PA, Wecht stated that his jurisprudence and adjudication have always been independent and they always will be. Now my voting registration reflects that independence as well. Wecht was retained last November to serve another 10-year term. In his statement, Wecht cited Jew hatred within the Democratic Party as the motivating factor to change his affiliation. Quote, in 1998, my wife and I were married in Pittsburgh's Tree of Life congregation, on whose board of trustees I served. 20 years later, in the very same sanctuary where our wedding occurred, the worst massacre of Jews in American history was perpetrated. The terror came from the right. Jew hatred has always festered on the fringe of that sector, he said, according to Politics PA. And he then said, that same hatred has grown on the left. Increasingly, it has moved from the fringe to the mainstream. He made a pointed jab at Maine Democratic Senate nominee Graham Platner, the favorite to win the party's primary after former Governor Janet Mills dropped out of the race. In October, Platner revealed he'd gotten a tattoo of a widely recognized Nazi symbol while serving in the U.S. military in Croatia. Platner denied having knowledge of the symbol's Nazi heritage and that it, well, he had it covered up, a few days after publicly acknowledging the tattoo existed. Quote, in the quarter century that has passed since then, the Democratic Party has changed, Wecht said. Nazi tattoos, jihadist chants, intimidation and attacks at synagogues, and other hateful anti-Jewish invective and actions are minimized, ignored, and even coddled. Wecht's party change will have minimal impact on the balance of power in the state Supreme Court. After losing Wecht, four Democratic justices occupy the seven-seat bench. Well, he's a person of principle. And so, if all he could do was to change his party affiliation, that's something at least. It is strange, though. Hardly seems headline worthy. I mean, who goes around with a Nazi tattoo anymore? I mean, really? I mean, you might see one on some really, really serious hardcore biker somewhere, but that's not normal. That's just not normal. Yeah. Anyway, California Mayor Eileen Wang, bye-bye. Take care. Let's see what else. You know, there is a little something else. Sweden wants to strap tracking devices on children as young as 13. Oh, wait a minute. As young as 13. Children as young as 13. Well, you're a teenager. You're not a children at that point, except technically. Oh, well, semantics again. Canada pro-migration poll loses election to Bangladeshi pizzeria owner. Yeah. India rapidly returning its significant gold reserves back to country, according to reports. The state of Israel denies entry to YouTuber who claimed Jews invaded New York and New Jersey. Denies entry. So the YouTuber who claimed Jews invaded New York and New Jersey wanted to go to the state of Israel and was denied. You know, as we get ready for Clyde Lewis to come on, people talk about competition in broadcasting. I understand competition. I came up through it. Pretty sure Clyde did too. But you know, there's another layer above competition. Seriously. And that is brotherhood. Especially in alternative broadcasting. Because most of us who survived in this world did not survive because giant corporations protected us. We survived because we recognized something in one another. A willingness to take risks. A willingness to speak when silence would have been far safer. A willingness to lose sponsors, affiliates, reputation, even friendships, in order to say what we believe needed to be said. That creates a bond the public rarely sees. The audience may hear different voices, different styles, different conclusions, but behind the curtain, there has long existed a kind of underground brotherhood among independent broadcasters. Sometimes we agree, sometimes we don't. Sometimes we think the other guy's dead wrong, but we understand the pressure. We understand the isolation. We understand what it means to stand in front of a microphone and know that one sentence can change your life. This is Caravan. Stand by.
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8: News. I'm Ted Lindner. Lawmakers on congressional committees asking for a price tag on the cost of the Iran war from Pentagon leaders in a defense budget hearing. Fox's Jennifer Griffin with more.
9: Secretary Hegseth and Joint Chiefs Chairman General Dan Kane were pressed on the Iran war's real cost. The Pentagon's comptroller said the war cost is now $29 billion, $4 billion more than 2 weeks ago.
8: And primary night on Tuesday, Shelley Capito has won the Republican nomination for U.S. Senate in West Virginia, and Carol Miller wins the Republican nomination for U.S. House in West Virginia's 1st Congressional District. In Nebraska, Pete Ricketts won the Republican nomination for Senate. Cindy Burmag got the Democratic nomination. Jim Pillen wins Republican nomination for governor in Nebraska, while Lynn Walls wins the Democratic nomination for governor. America's listening to Fox News.
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10: Clear skies and cool temperatures Tuesday night into Wednesday morning. We're going to drop down to the mid-40s, about 46 for the low Wednesday morning. We should see sunshine, a pretty decent day with 83 the high and not quite as breezy. An east-southeast wind in the afternoon around 5 to 15 miles per hour. 58 for the low Wednesday night into Thursday. Thursday, a mix of clouds and sunshine, windy and warm, slight chance for a storm. From the 10-11 Severe Weather Center, I'm Chief Meteorologist Brett Anderson.
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0: Clyde Lewis is one of the true original architects of late-night alternative radio. A broadcaster who spent more than four decades navigating the outer edges of the paranormal, the political, the psychological, and the unexplained, long before many of these conversations entered the mainstream consciousness. He began his radio career in 1982 and launched Ground Zero in 1995, building one of the most recognizable voices in paranormal and parapolitical broadcasting, combining journalism, storytelling, cultural analysis, and deep research into the strange realities operating beneath the surface of official narratives. Over the years, Clyde developed a loyal audience by refusing to stay inside neat categories, moving fluidly between UFO phenomena, intelligence operations, occult symbolism, predictive programming, transhumanism, consciousness studies, media manipulation, and the growing collision between technology and spirituality. For countless listeners across America, Ground Zero became more than a radio show. It became a place where difficult questions could still be asked openly, where mystery was not immediately dismissed, and where the unexplained was treated with seriousness rather than ridicule. Recently, many in the broadcasting world were saddened to learn that Clyde stepped away from national syndication following some serious health challenges. And tonight, we are honored to welcome him here, not simply as a guest, but as one of the enduring voices of late-night radio, a man whose work helped shape an entire generation of alternative broadcasting. Tonight, we discuss disclosure, the accelerating UAP narrative, artificial intelligence, engineered apocalypse, spiritual destabilization, and the growing sense that humanity is entering a chapter unlike anything we have seen before. Caravanners, ladies and gentlemen, Clyde Lewis. Welcome, Clyde.
1: John, I got to tell you, I got the goosebumps. I just do, listening to your voice. I remember my stepson and I used to listen to you because you'd come on after me in a lot of markets. And my stepson was, gosh, he was about 13. And he used to always say to me, he says, "I love listening to Batman." He used to call you the Dark Knight. And I'm like going, so in our household, you are Batman. So that's really great that I'm on with Batman tonight and that we got a lot to say. And oh my gosh, I'm just so happy to be here. So just fire away and let's have a good conversation tonight. I'm excited.
0: Oh, me too. And it's like, I wanted to talk to you, but then I realized, wait a minute. We're doing show prep while he's doing show prep. He's on the air while we're on the air. How are we going to make this work, you know? But we did make it work. Yeah. Here you are. And here we are.
1: Oh, we could have done some sort of simulcast. I bet that would have been fun, you know.
0: Well, you never know. Crazy. It could still happen.
1: Yeah. I'm sure we can. And now, I mean, I think it's amazing. You're on our network, Ground Zero Network. People are hearing you on the Ground Zero Network now, which is a great addition to our online network. We're getting together a lot of the paranormal and alternative podcasters and giving them a place where they can, you know, send people if you know, it gets too confusing, where they can all come together in one place and be in a situation where they're not, you know, getting, you know, I guess yelled at or otherwise told they're wrong. Or it's just a very open forum, and I'm glad you're a part of it. I really am.
0: Oh, so am I. It's an honor, and I'm not kidding you either. I'm not kidding you. It, you know, the writing was on the wall when I went to Coast, and I was just there for a couple of years steady. But I wanted to talk about stuff that I'm not sure they were comfortable with me talking about these things. So, you know, one door closes and another one opens. That's just how it is. Clyde, before we even start unpacking today, go ahead.
1: You go. I was just going to say, and just to let people know. You know, if you're following your career for as long as I had and the, you know, the secret, I guess you could say, a relationship I had with Premier and several others, I just want to let you know that I feel that what was going on is that your intellect was far more superior than they could handle. And this is why they did what they did, because usually those who speak outside the boundaries, who don't color within the lines, are the ones that get told, you go to the door. And it's because people need to be dumbed down. That's one of the reasons why I can't wait to get back on the radio again, or at least get back into a situation where I can start expressing myself again, because there are a lot of hard workers like you and others out there that are just getting pummeled by these clickbaits, conspiracy theorists, and others who, I don't know how they get their attention, but they do. And it's always the wrong attention, because the media sucks that up and they exploit it as what we all truly believe here in the alternative media. And it's not true.
0: Yeah. Yeah, that's well stated. That's exactly what happens. Well, before we get into the meat here, well, we're already into the meat, but let me ask you this. A lot of people have been reaching out to us. A lot of people praying for you after hearing about some health issues and your departure from syndication. So if you don't mind, first and foremost, how are you doing physically and mentally and spiritually right now after everything you've been through?
1: I'm glad to be alive. Came close to dying. This is probably the, I guess you'd say, third or fourth time I've come close to kicking it. But, you know, I've had cancer and I've had several other things. But I have to look at the resiliency of all this and how I've bounced back each time. But this was the closest I've ever come to actually really, you know, knocking on the door or running away from the light, because it's a trap. I actually had a renal failure. It happened all of a sudden, and my whole body swelled up like the girl from Willy Wonka. I couldn't process anything, and I started hallucinating. And it was terrible hallucinations. I mean, it basically was enough to I had been taken by ambulance. I didn't know where I was. I woke up in a bed, and I swear I had demons under my bed. Many things I've talked about jokingly were really happening. And I was told that when you have kidney failure, you have toxins in your body. It's much like being drunk, except it's a lot worse. And so what you're doing is you're going through processing hallucinatory types of things, the same poisons you put in your body if you were doing drugs or you were doing over alcohol. And so that's why I had to go into the hospital. And it's the longest I've ever had to have a medical stay or a medical, I guess you could say, vacation. I'm usually back on my feet again and usually told that I can't come to work because I want to work. Because when I had cancer, I was out of a hospital within 3 weeks, and I was already investigating the D.B. Cooper case. Or second time I went in for cancer surgery on my kidneys, they had me fly out to San Francisco to do a report on the Zodiac Killer. So, you know, I've been very busy, and even to the detriment of my health, and now everybody around me is, you know, they scolded me telling me that I needed to be careful and that I was working out too hard. And I guess now I should listen to them, but it's just how antsy I am right now, where I want to get back and I want to be among those who are making inroads to trying to change the attitude and the narrative that is being hijacked by powers within the government. I don't know if you could say it's the deep state, but it's certainly someone who knows how to tap into the psychological operations of religion, spirituality, things like UFOs, ghosts, all of this stuff. They know how to pack a punch. They know what buttons to push, and certainly they're pushing the buttons today.
0: Yeah, they are. You said something just a few moments ago that's interesting about the light. Don't go toward the light. It's a trap. Is that what I'm reading?
1: Yeah. I made that story kind of half-jokingly because I had some embolisms hit my lungs. I collapsed and I saw the light, and I thought, if I go to the light, I won't come back. So I'm not going to go to the light. It's a trap. But I ended up waking up in a hospital. So,
0: okay, I get it.
1: Yeah. So okay. if you walk to the light, you might as well say goodbye to everybody, because that's what I say. Don't walk to the light. It's a trap. I often wonder sometimes if it's like a bug zapper, some cosmic bug zapper, and some guy's on the other side, you know, eating a moon pie, drinking an RC, and waiting for me to get buzzed into the bug zapper. But no, I'm here and I'm happy. And yeah, I can joke about this stuff, but really I was serious. I always say I could be kidding, but I'm very serious about what I kid about. And that's been my attitude from the very beginning when I did Ground Zero. And now that I'm where I am in this situation, I think people understand that sometimes you need a little bit of a sense of humor when you're dealing with these type of topics.
0: Don't you find it amazing that this stuff that you were talking about decades ago, the UFO thing, and government secrecy, consciousness, psychological operations were considered fringe, and now we're hearing these same things popping up openly in congressional hearings and mainstream headlines. So From your perspective, what fundamentally changed behind the scenes to make disclosure suddenly not just acceptable, but almost fashionable?
1: I think it's the idea that there's always been this need, and I think we say it too many times, even during the pandemic, there's been this need for science to somehow catch up to spirituality. Because spirituality clouds science, and I think science gets a little jealous. Because they want to be able to be responsible for the miracles. They want to be able to be responsible for why you believe in God. You know, so they do all of these studies about what the brain goes through when it dies, or all these studies about, you know, how you look at the sciences and how they've gone into quantum physics. And I always use quantum physics as an example of how they explain God. If you can't explain God, you use Heisenberg. If you can't explain God, you know, you use... you use Schrodinger or you use all these other uncertain theories, and you say, and this proves this and that proves that. And it's just a way for science to somehow catch up to spirituality. That's what aliens are, really. Aliens are basically the scientific explanation for what may be out there in the heavens that may be looking at us from a distance or maybe caring and intervening in our lives, because they just can't live with the idea that miracles happen. And even the church itself has a hard time with miracles, because you hear people all the time, they say to themselves, well, I could use a miracle. And then when a miracle happens, they look at it like it's some sort of satanic conspiracy. And I always say to myself, and I listen to preachers too, because I actually have a roommate that wakes up every morning and listens to the gospel hour, and I'm listening to them, and they even say that they believe that there's a missing supernatural element to the church now. And they're wondering where it went and why it's gone, because the supernatural element to the church is what keeps people open for miracles. And I'm wondering if people have just decided that they don't deserve a miracle, or that miracles are so fragmented now that if you believe in them, you're crazy, or you're, you know, schizophreniform freak, or you're something. But I'd like to think that, you know, if you do believe in miracles, it increases your faith. And it doesn't matter what that miracle is. I mean, if it's angels coming to appear to you, or if it's what you think of these aliens or demons they're appearing to you, you've got to understand that there's a reason why these things are happening, rather than to be afraid of them. You need to explore them. You need to understand that you were chosen for this miracle, regardless of what the experience is. I mean, it's hard, and I know Jacques Vallée has said this, it is hard for the average person to differentiate between a spiritual experience and an alien abduction experience. And I tend to feel that way about theories on how we perceive, like, for example, an angel encounter or the second coming. Or, I mean, I did an appearance on a show once, and I asked the girl, I said, I want you to clear your mind for a moment. I want you to tell me, you know, here you are in the future and Jesus is coming. How do you see the world? How are you're looking outside and you're waiting for the arrival of the savior of the whole world. What are you seeing? And she described for me lights coming down from the sky, a whirling vortex taking people up into heaven. And she said, and then there was this huge, huge bright light, and in it was my Savior. I saw him coming down out of the clouds in a beautiful, brilliant ball of light. I said, okay, now remove all the religious stuff that you were talking about, and then try to imagine what that's like if it were an alien attack. And she said, oh my God, I can't tell the difference. I said, that's right, you can't. And that's why it's difficult for people to differentiate. I think that's what the religions are worried about. And I say, you know, they ought to take for granted that Christianity has been around for 2,000 years. I don't think any alien popping up on the horizon is going to change that.
0: Good point. Really good point. Let me ask you this. Have you had personal anomalous experiences in regard to... Oh, bumping into the UFO guys is the way I like to put it usually.
1: I've had my experiences. I had a dream once where I thought I was abducted, and I'm still trying to, you know, I remember I shared it with Bud Hopkins, and Bud Hopkins told me that he believed that I was having an experience. I don't want to think that I don't like to make myself the news when, and I know you don't either. I mean, that's what makes you so much of an authority on a lot of things, because I don't hear you on your show indulging. I mean, you talk about experiences, but you don't indulge yourself in a situation where you want to be the expert because you just so happen to be driving out there and you and Brenda got abducted. I don't think that's you guys. And I don't hear that from you. And I don't like hearing that from others. But that's why I try to keep a lot of these personal things personal. But I have seen Bigfoot. even though people think I'm crazy. It's an experience that I did not plan on, and I don't imagine it's not typical either. It was kind of bizarre. And I also had an opportunity many times to see UFOs in Washington State. If you go to like Klickitat County or Skamania County, that area is rich in UFOs. And of course, D.B. Cooper's out there and all the other legends of the universe, even UFOs and UFO sightings are out there as well.
0: Yeah, it's strange. I'll run this one, Pastor. This was odd. Brenda and I were on the back porch of this house in a little city called Allen. And it's just western part, northern western part of the whole Dallas complex now. You know, Dallas 9, I guess we should call it, actually. I don't know why. It just got a nice ring to it. But anyway, there's this thing up in the sky, and it's just floating there. I estimated maybe it's a mile away, maybe a little more. And it looks like this black thing with little spikes on it. And she goes, What do you suppose that is? And I'm looking at this thing. So she goes in to get her phone, not realizing that I have mine. Get this, I'll be brief. So I take a picture of this thing. And as soon as I get the picture, it sort of does this, I'm falling. So it kind of falls in a little arc and then it stops and it goes right and left and right and straight down and disappears. Well, I tell you, this damn thing showed up. We were watching a show called Salvation, the series or movie or something on, one of the cable
1: channels. I remember that. Yeah, it's great series.
0: I said, hey, sweetheart, just to pause this thing so I can go get another coffee, right? She calls out from the room. She goes, wait till you see what's on the screen. And so help me, I go back there, and she paused at the exact moment. And that damn thing I took a picture of is on the screen. So I took a picture of the TV screen with the thing on it, and then she rolled back to see if she could see it again, and she couldn't. She paused it at the exact moment when that object appeared. I mean, and people are going, yeah, you're making this up. No, I'm not. I've got the pictures. So, okay. Well, I had a sticker on the front of this 24-track tape machine that said, death and serious injury can occur. Right.
1: Yeah, of course.
0: Yes. Yeah, yes, it can. And that's all. And people look at that and go, right, and just kind of move on. But, after you've experienced this stuff, don't you find you get kind of a peace with it? You kind of come to terms with, okay, well, this is something that is clearly beyond my control.
1: I think I've made enough peace with it to become jaded by it sometimes, and that's kind of sad. And I've been with it now for like 31 years. And if you count the time before that when I was interested in this type of stuff, and some of the people I met when I was starting my radio career, like Bill Cooper and a few other people, Norio Hayakawa. I mean, I cut my teeth on talk radio back when I was like 14, and I was meeting all these people, and they were influencing the way I felt. And I was thinking to myself that I'm learning all this stuff, and I feel like I know stuff that people don't know, and I want to share it with them because I think it's amazing to talk about these things. And now I sometimes feel like I have to read the room before I share them. But the funny thing is, though, is I don't know if you know this, and I don't know what's happened to you, but people will stop and they will overhear your conversation in a restaurant, they'll overhear your conversation anywhere, and they stop everything and they want to break into what you're saying because they've had an experience and they don't know who to turn to or talk to. And so when they hear somebody else talking about their experiences, they don't care if you're, this bearded weird guy. They're going to come to you and say, hey, bearded weird guy, I like what you're saying. Let's talk. And so you're talking to a complete stranger about their experience where they got taken up in a spaceship and was fed pancakes. They want to tell you that experience because it's out of the ordinary.
0: Right. Yeah. Yeah. It does assign a certain specialness in some ways to people who've experienced these things. The big one for me is, okay, what is space and what was there before it and who put it there? It's that kind of stuff. There are no answers. Not in this life. I don't think there are any answers to that one.
1: It's always been. That would really freak you out, wouldn't it?
0: Yes. Whole thing freaks
1: whatever
0: me
1: it
0: out.
1: Is, it's always been here. That makes it scary.
0: Always been here. Okay, let's move on, right?
1: Yes. It's always been. Okay, we end the show now. No, I mean, you're right. You don't even want to think about that. No. It makes you go nuts.
0: What do you make of these governments and some intelligence agencies, people of these intelligence agencies actually speaking out about UAPs today? Is this, are we being prepared for extraterrestrials? I'm like, what do you make of this disclosure thing? My response
1: I think
0: is
1: being, yeah, go on. Go ahead.
0: This will keep, trust me, it'll come up again.
1: I'm just saying that I just think this is like being spoon-fed. I think people are disappointed in the latest attempts by the government to put out these files. I think what they're wanting is they don't want UFO files. They want IFO files. What I mean by that is they want them to be identified. They don't want to, you know, they don't want to have to look on the internet and see a few white dots hanging above the moon in Apollo 17 saying, we don't know what those are. Well, that's the whole point. You know, the reason why we want to find out about these things, we want to find out what they are. We want an identification, or we want some sort of a confirmation that what, even if the government says we don't know what they are, we can confirm though that they show up from time to time. Their phenomena shows up from time to time, and we're even trying to figure out what it is. I'd be satisfied with that. But rather than placating, and also a lot of the stuff that's coming out of the mouths of these people, I've read in a library from 1968. I mean, I can pick up a book and read the same things they're saying, or I could go to Contact in the Desert or some other UFO thing, and I can hear the same thing from the people that are speaking there. So they're not enlightening me in any way, and it's hard to tell your audience, oh, by the way, they basically didn't tell you anything, and this is all 17 pages of gobbledygook that you could probably get in a library if you check out a book. That's the problem I think what I have with these files, is that that's what they are. They don't give you any other information but stuff you already know.
0: Yeah, it's almost like, okay, extraterrestrial craft exist. And so, what? Well, what's next? Where do we take this? We got to take this top of the hour break, but we'll be back as fast as we can with, if I may say, and if I say, and I will say, and I mean it, the legend, Clyde Lewis. This is Caravan to Midnight. Stand by, please. We shall return as quick as we can. It's true. If you want something to go away, quit buying it, quit feeding it. The flip side to that coin is, if you want something to grow, nourish it. People are getting tired of feeding the big tech monster, because what they get in return is shadow banning, overt banning, or suspension on social media. Big tech and its derivatives also try to financially soft kill. 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And of course, when the gateways do work, we pay for this convenience with fees. So, don't feed the monster. If you want or have ever wanted to join Caravan to Midnight by card or any other payment service and found you could not process your membership, just send a check or money order to CTM, P.O. 141288, Dallas, Texas 75214. 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
9: On his way to China, I'm Ted Lindner, Fox News. President Trump on the way over to China to meet with Chinese President Xi Jinping to discuss future deals between the two countries. This comes as America and Iran are in an ongoing war with no sign of an upcoming peace deal. The president speaking to reporters outside the White House before leaving for China, saying again that Iran wants to make a deal.
10: Their military is gone. It's wiped out. And we're only going to make a good deal. We'll see what happens. But I believe... that one way or the other, it's going to be very good for the American people, and I think actually very good for the Iranian people.
9: The president says any peace deal will not include a nuclear weapon for Iran. As the president heads to Beijing for that two-day summit, this comes as China looks to expand its global influence. Fox Business Network's Lydia Hu explains how this could be a problem for American farmers.
11: Foreign ownership of American farmland is growing. That's why it's a problem. Nearly 46 million acres of American farmland are owned by foreigners. China's share, they own almost 250,000 acres nationwide. That is less than 1% of all foreign-owned farmland, but it's the concentration of that ownership in just a handful of states and by a handful of companies. There are five companies that account for roughly 92% of Chinese-held farmland in the United States. That's outsized influence.
9: The Panama Canal also caused for concern after a Panamanian court ruled earlier this year that a Hong Kong-based firm can no longer operate both ends of the canal. U.S. officials say China is retaliating by detaining dozens of Panama-flagged ships since March. The canal handles more than 40% of U.S. container traffic worth roughly $270 billion in goods each year. 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
9: Primary night in West Virginia and Nebraska. In West Virginia, Shelley Capito has won the Republican nomination for U.S. Senate, and Carol Miller has won the Republican nomination for U.S. House in West Virginia's 1st Congressional District. In Nebraska, Pete Ricketts wins the Republican nomination for Senate. Cindy Burbank won the Democratic nomination. Jim Pillen won the Republican nomination for governor in Nebraska, while Lynn Walz wins the Democrat nomination for governor in the state. President Trump defending his economic policies as a new report shows surging inflation last month. Fox's Jared Halpern has more from the White House.
15: The consumer price index jumped 3.8% in April, the largest increase in 3 years, outpacing wage gains. President Trump says the inflation is short term, tied to the Iran war.
10: Now, with all of this, inflation is much lower than it was under Biden. Biden had the highest inflation in the history of our country. Inflation is nothing by comparison.
15: The president says increases in gas prices and dips in the economy are worth the cost of preventing Iran from getting a nuclear weapon. At the White House, Jared Halpern, Fox News.
9: And officials in one state are suspicious of the way Medicaid program money is being distributed. Fox's Mike Tobin has more.
16: During a recent state audit, investigators found 40% of the money spent went to just one county. That's Franklin County, where Columbus is. And almost 40% of that money went to just two zip codes. The addresses are all within 4 miles of each other. The state auditor says overall they found what they call an error rate

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2: I'm Chris DeMeo. President Trump is on his way to China, where he'll meet with President Xi Jinping. The conflict in Iran is expected to come up, and DHS Secretary Mark Wayne Mullen says there are a few things he wants to see.
3: It's possible with the pressure that China's putting on, we hopefully can get good agricultural deals moving forward and be able to have a robust economy between both.
2: Secretary Mullen appearing on Fox's The Story with Martha McCallum. Criminal charges filed over a crash in the 2024 collapse of the Francis Scott Key Bridge in Maryland that killed six people and caused severe damage to the bridge.
4: Technical Superintendent Radhakrishnan Karthik Nair, an Indian national, was also indicted, charged with conspiracy, obstructing an agency proceeding, and making false statements.
2: That's Fox's Mike Emanuel reporting. 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
5: Clear skies and cool temperatures. Tuesday night into Wednesday morning, we're going to drop down to the mid-40s, about 46 for the low Wednesday morning. We should see sunshine, a pretty decent day with 83 the high and not quite as breezy. An east-southeast wind in the afternoon around 5 to 15 miles per hour. 58 for the low Wednesday night into Thursday. Thursday, a mix of clouds and sunshine, windy and warm, slight chance for a storm. From the 10-11 Severe Weather Center, I'm Chief Meteorologist Brett Anderson.
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0: We are Red Eye Radio. He's Eric Carlin. I'm Gary McNamara. And the other thing, and you were talking about before, you know, with the war in Iran and inflation and everything else. Every day that this goes on, where there's indecision from the White House, and we saw it, we mentioned it the other day when two of the biggest supporters in the media, the president, which is the New York Post, and the Wall Street Journal editorial page, war with Iran, have said, do something.
1: Yeah, right.
0: But just sitting here with every single day, you know, saying, okay, well, he hasn't said it in the last 36 hours, said Iran wants a deal and maybe we're getting a deal. I mean, the talk is much more negative now, but every day that the liberal media throws out accusations about whether they're true or not, about what Iran is doing, that they have their missile sites back, whatever, every single day erodes the support from his own party.
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4: Fox News, I'm Ted Linder. More criminal charges filed over a crash that caused the 2024 collapse of the Francis Scott Key Bridge in Maryland that resulted in six deaths and destroyed the bridge.
5: Technical Superintendent Radhakrishnan Karthik Nair, an Indian national, was also indicted, charged with conspiracy, obstructing an agency proceeding, and making false statements.
4: That's Fox's Mike Emanuel. And President Trump on his way to China, where he'll meet with leader Xi Jinping. The president says he'll ask for his cooperation to reopen the Strait of Hormuz. Fox's Aisha Hosni.
6: He did say he's going to have a long talk with him about it, noting, though, that China is the largest buyer of Iranian crude oil.
7: We've had no problem, and he's been a friend of mine. He's been somebody that we get along with.
6: Trump says the ceasefire with Iran is on life support.
4: Tariff discussions will also be on the agenda. 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
8: Clear skies and cool temperatures. Tuesday night into Wednesday morning, we're going to drop down to the mid-40s, about 46 for the low Wednesday morning. We should see sunshine, a pretty decent day with 83 the high and not quite as breezy. An east-southeast wind in the afternoon around 5 to 15 miles per hour. 58 for the low Wednesday night into Thursday. Thursday, a mix of clouds and sunshine, windy and warm, slight chance for a storm. From the 10-11 Severe Weather Center, I'm Chief Meteorologist Brett Anderson.
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0: Beer Runner Radio. He's Eric Cronin, and I'm Gary McNamara. I mean, I just love. I read the headline to start off the show. I was just going through headlines, but this was a James Freeman's op-ed piece in the Wall Street Journal. Democrats still willing to consider candidates without Nazi tattoos, and it says national media pundits may be ready to settle for a disturbingly kooky candidate for the U.S. Senate in vacation land, but the votes that count belong to Maine residents. With absentee voting set to begin next week for the state's June 9th primary, not all Democrats ready to line up behind Graham Plattner. The message from professional progressives is that extremism can not only be tolerated, but can even be celebrated as charming authenticity. I just thought that was a great way to write that.
1: Yeah.
0: And just talking about the people like members of Governor Janet Mills' inner circle, a lot of people still going to, you know, claim they're going to vote for her.
1: Right.
0: And as we told you, there's another candidate, you know, in there also. But they're like, you know, there's more people coming out now. Democrats saying we can't have this. We can't have this.
1: Right.
0: We cannot have a Nazi as our candidate. While really the mainstream of the Democratic Party is saying, no, no, no. Being a Nazi because you were angry and you were an angry Nazi shows genuine authenticity. 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
6: Fox News, I'm Chris DeMeo. President Trump is on his way to Beijing, where he'll meet with Chinese President Xi Jinping. He says he'll ask for a cooperation to reopen the Strait of Hormuz, but there are plenty of other items on the agenda.
7: Tariffs, AI, and rare earth minerals used in chips are also expected to come up.
6: Fox's Aisha Hazni. Pentagon leaders sparring with lawmakers at a defense budget hearing Tuesday over the cost of the Iran war and the possibility of resuming trade through the Strait of Hormuz.
8: The Pentagon's comptroller said the war cost is now $29 billion, $4 billion more than 2 weeks ago. Lawmakers wanted to know why the U.S. military has not been able to open the Strait of Hormuz.
6: Fox's Jennifer Griffin. The Pentagon is seeking $1.5 trillion in its fiscal 2027 budget. Democrats concerned about the war's cost. 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
9: Clear skies and cool temperatures Tuesday night into Wednesday morning. We're going to drop down to the mid-40s, about 46 for the low Wednesday morning. We should see sunshine, a pretty decent day with 83 the high and not quite as breezy. An east-southeast wind in the afternoon around 5 to 15 miles per hour. 58 for the low Wednesday night into Thursday. Thursday, a mix of clouds and sunshine, windy and warm, slight chance for a storm. From the 10-11 Severe Weather Center, I'm Chief Meteorologist Brett Anderson.
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0: We are Red Eye Radio. He is Eric Cronin. I'm Gary McNamara. Coming up following the bottom of the hour, we will get coming up here in a little bit. We'll get to the inflation numbers and the latest polling out there. And we know it's a long time away.
1: Mm-hmm.
0: And we know polls tend to not be accurate. But when you compare the Atlas Intel poll, which was the most accurate pollster for the presidential election in 2024 and in 2020, and they show a completely different scenario both on the Republican and the Democrat side, and we'll make this comparison of it, someone's methodology is way off.
1: Yeah.
0: Because, for example, for the, you look at the, let me just see here, the Harvard-Harris poll, the Republican poll, there is a difference of 45 points.
1: Wow.
0: Now, does that show the indecisiveness of the electorate this far out?
1: Could be.
0: Yeah, well, it's interesting. We'll get to that coming up next.
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5: News. I'm Ted Linder. President Trump on his way to China, where he'll meet with leader Xi Jinping. The president says he'll ask for his cooperation to reopen the Strait of Hormuz.
6: He did say he's going to have a long talk with him about it, noting, though, that China is the largest buyer of Iranian crude oil.
7: We've had no problem, and he's been a friend of mine. He's been somebody that we get along with.
6: Trump says the ceasefire with Iran is on life support.
5: Fox's Aisha Hosni and Shelley Capito had the backing of President Trump's won the Republican nomination for U.S. Senate in West Virginia. Democrats nominating Rachel Anderson. Carol Miller won the Republican nomination for U.S. House in West Virginia's 1st Congressional District. Vince George won on the Democrat side. In Nebraska, Pete Ricketts won the Republican nomination for Senate. Cindy Burbank won the Democrat nomination in the governor's race in Nebraska. Jim Pillen wins the Republican nomination, while Lynn Walls wins for the Democrats. 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
9: Clear skies and cool temperatures Tuesday night into Wednesday morning. We're going to drop down to the mid-40s, about 46 for the low Wednesday morning. We should see sunshine, a pretty decent day with 83 the high and not quite as breezy. An east-southeast wind in the afternoon around 5 to 15 miles per hour. 58 for the low Wednesday night into Thursday. Thursday, a mix of clouds and sunshine, windy and warm, slight chance for a storm. From the 10-11 Severe Weather Center, I'm Chief Meteorologist Brett Anderson.
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8: Fox News, I'm Chris DeMeo. President Trump's expected to land in China this morning. He'll meet with President Xi Jinping this evening. He says he'll ask for Xi's cooperation to reopen the Strait of Hormuz, but there are plenty of other items on the agenda.
9: Tariffs, AI, and rare earth minerals used in chips are also expected to come up.
8: Fox's Aisha Hosni in Beijing. FBI Director Kash Patel gets grilled by senators while testifying on the agency's 2027 budget request.
9: Maryland Senator Chris Van Hollen and FBI Director Kash Patel sparring over reports about Patel's drinking habits.
10: Director Patel, come on. These are serious allegations that were made against you.
11: They're allegations
10: in a lawsuit that you filed.
9: The two had several heated moments.
8: Fox's Kristen Goodwin. 12 people hospitalized after severe rain and flooding in Turkey. 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
13: Clear skies and cool temperatures Tuesday night into Wednesday morning. We're going to drop down to the mid-40s, about 46 for the low Wednesday morning. We should see sunshine, a pretty decent day with 83 the high and not quite as breezy. An east-southeast wind in the afternoon around 5 to 15 miles per hour. 58 for the low Wednesday night into Thursday. Thursday, a mix of clouds and sunshine, windy and warm, slight chance for a storm. From the 10-11 Severe Weather Center, I'm Chief Meteorologist Brett Anderson.
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0: home wins. This is definitely a Triple Crown day. We got it here today. Sunny skies, temperatures in the low 80s for highs and low winds, and so we will take it before we warm up here for the weekend and get into the 90s. And boy, not a whole lot of precipitation in the forecast either. We're getting oddly dry pretty quickly here, it feels like, here in the capital city. Got a lot to do today. It is, of course, What Chaps Your Ride Wednesday, and so all of the ways to contact us are on the table. You can send us a text at the Summit Lawns text line. 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When 7:10 comes around, you can also give us a call on the Summit Lawns talk line. We'll save some time for you then. And so be thinking about what those things are that have gotten on your nerves, that you've held in and kept to yourself, but you're ready to tell the world about, even if you sound a little whiny or complainy. We let it go on Wednesdays. So we got that. And we will have our morning drive, countdown the five things people are talking about today. We'll have Lincoln Crime Stoppers in, and Caleb Henry will join us to talk Husker sports coming up at 8:35. So that's what we've got on deck today, and we have been already pouring over the results of the Nebraska primary election this
1: and
0: morning.
1: Boy, that chaps my eye.
0: What
1: hate going through election results.
0: Well, you don't think it makes for a very dynamic newscast or what? What's the way
1: things are reported, it just is hard to, in a primary especially.
0: Yeah.
1: It's hard to analyze and to get through all the results.
0: Yeah, well, I did not follow this real closely last night. I did.
1: Neither did voters in Lancaster County.
0: I did turn on 10-11 News at 10, and I just got the update there, went to bed, and woke up this morning and took in the final results. And we're here
1: mostly
0: to discuss
1: final.
0: Those now. Yeah, mostly final. We can talk about the ones that aren't. I don't know what you guys think, but to me, the biggest story of the night last night was that the incumbent Secretary of State lost to Scott Peterson. So Bob Evnen, whose website I found this out on, oddly enough, has been defeated in the GOP primary by Scott Peterson. For a while there, it looked like it might be very close going into the overnight hours, but it's now 6 percentage points with over half the votes counted. And so I believe that means that's a safe enough distance and a victory for him. And it's, you know, this is Evnen losing despite getting endorsements from the governor, Senator Pillen, Senator Fisher as well.
2: Senator Ricketts, you mean?
0: What did I say?
2: Pillen.
0: Pillen.
2: You made him the...
0: Senator Pillen. Goodness sakes. You know, Pillen, Ricketts, and Fisher. Those
2: there
0: three.
2: There you go.
0: No matter what offices they hold. And then you add Scott Peterson, who is calling for restrictions on vote by mail, and that basically accusing Evnen of not being aggressive enough on election security, and saying that he's going to do a top-to-bottom audit of the Secretary of State's office to cut bureaucratic waste. I don't know how much, because the platform that Peterson kind of won on, I don't know that this would necessarily be a problem with those who voted for him. But also you had Evnen's decision to turn over the Nebraska voter rolls to the DOJ. I think Peterson did not agree with that in full, and so I'm not sure how much, but those seem like the first group of things I said and that seemed like kind of two different motivating factors that people may have voted for him because of. So yeah, and that was after Evnen was elected in 2018, comfortably reelected in 2022. So there you go. We got that one. Mark, I don't know what that was just kind of the headline to me. That one surprised me. I don't know that I was really genuinely surprised by anything else yesterday.
1: Well, in the District 2 congressional race, they're saying that's too close to call between Denise Powell and John Kavanaugh. Denise Powell leading, but still too close to call, according to the Nebraska Examiner, because late arriving mail-in ballots, they won't be counted until Friday.
0: Okay.
1: The other one that I noted was Waverly and North School District bonds.
0: Both rejected.

0: Waverly for the second time in a row.
1: Yes.
0: Yeah, that's interesting for both of those, but not an appetite in those districts to take on a bond issue right now. And I know Waverly tried to tweak theirs.
1: They cut the total amount.
0: Trying to get it in a package that they thought would be enough to pass, because, like I said, it did not pass last time around when they tried to do it. But once again, that was the case. And so, yeah.
1: The other one that I didn't have really any feeling one way or the other, but that was in the Board of Regents here in Lancaster County.
0: Yeah, same. I was thinking the same thing on that one. But here, Brett Comstock won that. Now this is a nonpartisan primary, and so
1: the top two go to the
0: right. So it's about eliminating one of them, and Roland Nance was the third candidate there, besides Brent Comstock and Dr. Jeremy Hosein. But I think maybe the story on this one is that Comstock went away with a 18% lead in the primary over Hosein. And there's been a lot of money put into this one. And so those two will square off now in the general election. And you probably hear a lot of both of them over the course of the by the way, and on Regent, I did notice Suzanne Shore in District 4. Didn't mean to be a poet there. She took the plurality of the votes out of five candidates there. And so she takes the next step to becoming a regent and will face, it looks like, Justin Solomon in District 4, in the Omaha District 4, the University of Nebraska Board of Regents. And so that will be fascinating as well. And then the other regents race was in District 2, and there were only two people running, so Jill Wolf and Elizabeth Butler. So they will advance as expected. And let's see, legislative races. I see Merv Reapy in his, for what it's worth, in District 12. He ended up getting the plurality. It was a three-person race. He gets 40%. Christine Orr, one of his challengers, gets 36%. They will move on. Let's see, I'm trying to see if there's any others Patty Panzing Brooks here in Lincoln. I mean, holy cow. She got almost 80% of the votes with three candidates there. And so she'll be taking on Colby Woodson in the general there. But I think you're going to have Senator Panzing Brooks back in office coming up in January. Trying to see if there's any other ones here real quickly. I believe District 36, Rick Holcroft, he is an incumbent, and he is behind, or looks like he will have lost in the primary in a two-person race, so he'll advance, but that could be one where you could have a changing seat where you didn't necessarily expect it there. And trying to see if there's any. I wanted to see what happened with the... There it is! Ah! Jessica, the wife beat the husband. Jessica Landers in District 48 advances to the general along with the incumbent, Brian Harden. She beats Kurt Zadina and her husband, Samuel Landers. She gets 875 votes to his 416. Doubles him up.
1: That sounded like a testimony in court. Wife beats husband.
0: Oh, jeez. Woo! Wow. In any case, those are some of the highlighted legislative races. And so, and by the way, on the on going back to the House race right now in District 2, when I went to bed, Kavanaugh was winning it, and obviously some of the late votes that came in after that flipped that as well. But the actual vote count right now on that one, you've got Denise Powell with 20,033, Kavanaugh with 18,953. But that is with, that says 334 out of 334 precincts reporting. So I think Powell, I think some of the other media outlets are now saying that Powell was the winner in that one. Well, now this in KTV still says too close to call, so I take that back. I take that back. So, but he would have some ground to make up to get that nomination for the Democratic Party and go into the general there on that one. Oh, and you know what we didn't even mention, Mark?
1: What?
0: A U.S. Senate primary, a statewide primary for... No, I'm not talking about Pete Ricketts just narrowly beating Todd Noble. No, I am talking about, even by a larger margin, your next senator of the great state of Nebraska, Cindy Burbank.
2: Woo!
0: 89% to William Forbes, hardcore Democrat, 11.
2: Yep.
0: So there, 89 to 11.
2: William Forbes and Bernie Sanders were seen getting soup together yesterday.
3: I think I went out to the town where he's got his church. It was very nice. We had a nice soup. We had dinner at 3:30 in the afternoon. It was a little late for me, but we had it then.
0: Yes. So
1: poor showing for a Lutheran.
0: Turns out that jumping in there with only Democrats voting, or people who are purporting to be Democrats, for that did not work out for Forbes. And so Cindy Burbank, I assume, I don't know if she's already dropped out. Did she? But she will be dropping out here at this point. And then we get, I guess, we get Ricketts versus Osborne versus the legal marijuana now guy. Who there will be your next senator of the great state of Nebraska, soon as I remember his name. that will be the next one. Yes. Mike Marvin, your next senator. 784 votes. Beat Earl Starkey.
2: Eat it, Earl.
0: I'm surprised that the guys in the marijuana now party, there's a guy named Earl in it. I wouldn't have guessed. All right, anything else, Mark, on that?
1: I'm bored already.
0: Oh, he's bored. Well, what was the turnout
1: in Lancaster County? 27.76%.
0: more than one out of every four voter. Pretty bad.
1: Yeah,
0: but you know, it's in any case, we don't need to go down that road. What else we got, Mark?
1: Romantics there on South 10th Street burglarized again this morning.
0: What? That was the same one.
1: Yep, April 15th.
0: The converted Taco Inn.
1: Yeah.
0: Man. Must have some.
1: Just after 4 this morning, so we'll get more details on that.
0: Must have some high-value products in there. Twice in a month?
1: Less than a month, yeah.
0: Twice in less than a month?
1: 2 days less.
0: Because the last one was when the guy then went and got the Pokemon cards, right? Yeah. After that?
2: Phrasing.
0: In any case, no business should have to deal with that often. Nope. So hopefully they're able to get them. But I'm sort of saying that tongue-in-cheek, but I'm also sort of saying, like, really, what is it specifically like? Is it a very liquid? Is it a very liquid asset? Sorry, serious? Like, is it easy to sell online? What is it exactly that? I'm just curious.
2: Depends on the company you keep, I guess.
0: All right, moving on. What else we got, Mark?
1: Oh, we found out that the Da Vinci's on South 48th, just south of Union College, Adventist University, permanently closed.
0: What?
1: They've shut that one down.
0: What? I am not happy about that.
1: 4 other locations in town, they said they're doing some restructuring and staying in business.
0: Man, they only have 4 locations now? Oh, including the one right across the street here.
1: Yeah.
2: Yep.
0: That's too bad. I probably have spent more time in that one than any other Da Vinci's over the year. Man, that's been there a long time. Huh, I'm really bothered by this, as you can tell.
1: You got to wonder what causes that type of change in business, but there was some speculation that another pizza place had been built right across the street a couple of years ago.
0: Oh, a gas station?
1: Uh-huh.
0: Interesting.
1: Maybe there's a correlation.
0: Interesting.
2: Yeah, that might not help.
0: Wow.
1: So, anyway.
0: Wow. Well, thanks a lot, Iowa. all right.
1: Otherwise, we've got red flag and fire weather watches not here, but to the west and to the north of us again today. You talked about the weather. And then I've got that story that I put in right under my list.
0: Okay.
1: Go look at this, because this is a wild story from the weekend.
0: This one from British Columbia?
1: Yeah. Motorcycle vehicle crash.
0: Okay, I saw this picture, but I did not know where it came from. But this is in British Columbia and
1: a suburb of Vancouver.
0: Okay, and somehow the picture is one that's been around a whole lot. But there is a motorcycle hanging on a stoplight, and between its front wheel and the body of the motorcycle. Which leads you to wonder,
1: yeah,
0: how on earth did that thing get that high?
1: Yeah,
0: to get up there, that is crazy. And did that traffic light stop it from hurtling through the air and doing a whole lot more damage?
1: Absolutely. The rider was hospitalized with non-life-threatening injuries, which is also equally amazing.
0: That is, yeah, no kidding. But it was just a car motorcycle crash and ended up precariously hanging there right by a stoplight there in British Columbia.
1: And we got to watch part of the Husker baseball game yesterday.
0: Oh, yes. I did, too. I caught the end of it. And Nebraska does it. They got the sweep.
2: They
0: here we go.
2: Creighton, and it finishes off a great sports year for the University of Nebraska against their in-state rival. They sweep Creighton in baseball, beat them in softball, beat them in men's basketball, beat them in women's basketball. Beat them in volleyball.
0: Let's go.
2: Yeah.
0: Do we have any other sports?
2: There were a few others.
0: Oh, beat them in law schools, but that's always the case.
2: Yeah.
0: Sorry. It's true. I'm sorry. But, true.
2: Facts are facts.
0: Sorry.
2: But, yeah,
0: I apologize.
2: Bolted out to an 8-0 lead in that game and then hung on. They hit an air pocket in the sixth inning, allowed four runs, and reopened the door. But happily, the Husker bullpen, Ryan Harahill, came out and threw two very good innings for the Huskers. And then Jayshon Unger finished it off in the ninth, because when you need something done, you have to put it in the hands of a Spartan. And he did so there.
0: All right. So you've got Nebraska now. I was going to pull up the live RPI here on if I can get Warren Nolan's
2: wake up, Warren. Here.
0: Let's see. He has got Nebraska bumping up a spot to 14.
2: Oh, yeah.
0: Up to 14 in the RPI. The actual ratings don't like Nebraska that much. The voted upon ratings, because they're down at, 21, I believe.
2: So they're in the 20s, depending on the poll you consult.
0: Yeah. So now Minnesota coming up next.
2: Yep.
0: I feel like if you sweep them, I feel like it's a better than 50% chance they're hosting.
2: Yeah.
0: I don't know if that put zero stock in that. I may have no idea what I'm talking about, but I will say it anyway.
2: Yep. You win a regional.
0: Just because I want to say it. I think if they sweep them, there's a better than 50% chance. That's not even that on a limb.
2: Yeah,
0: to be honest.
2: Yeah, I would say so.
0: Or if they go 2-1, and they have a run in the Big Ten tournament.
2: Right, right. And one more thing.
0: To the championship, let's say.
2: Yes. One more thing from sports. Nebraska softball, for the first time in school history, in the NFCA poll, number one.
0: Look at that. Number one entering the tourney, but the fourth seed.
2: Interesting.
1: Hey, back to baseball for a second. The first two games, Thursday and Friday, times changed, didn't they?
0: Thank you, Mark. Ooh, yes. Thank you. You're exactly right. They now are going to start at 5:00 Central on both Thursday and Friday. They're doing this for, apparently, BTN found a way to finally get Nebraska on TV instead of putting whatever else is field hockey or
2: ran
0: something
2: out
0: on.
2: Of Big Ten Eats episodes.
0: Yeah, ran out of Pat Fitzgerald documentaries, and so they're going to put those on BTN, and so that means they're going to move up the first pitch by an hour, which means I'm sorry, but this is the last time you're going to hear me on Drive Time Lincoln this week. Today, I'll be off the rest of the week, thanks to our friends at BTN. So. Plan accordingly, a little bit of an earlier start for Husker baseball. And that is, again, Thursday, Friday, and then a Saturday game. I don't know what time the Saturday game starts right off the top of my head, but it's a different type of schedule, because they got the Big Ten tournament coming up, and most of these schools are now done with finals.
2: Yep.
0: So,
1: and both Thursday and Friday, Minneapolis forecast, breezy and mild.
0: Let's go.
2: Ooh, lovely.
0: That's
1: 78 Thursday, 83 Friday.
0: I didn't know it got that warm there. Wow. Amazing.
1: Yep. Last year, summer was on a Tuesday, by the way.
2: Oh, wow.
0: Get the kids to the pool. It's Tuesday. All right, back to school. 6:29. Take a break. sports news, and then we'll get into our sound off. 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
12: Today will be sunny, warm, and not as breezy with a high temperature this afternoon in the mid-80s. Tonight, increasing clouds and cool, low in the upper 50s. Thursday, mostly cloudy, warm, and windy with a 20% chance of showers and thunderstorms. An isolated severe storm can't be ruled out. High in the low 80s. From the 1011 Severe Weather Center, I'm meteorologist Brandon Rector.
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14: Last night in downtown Omaha, Nebraska baseball bolted out to a big lead to finish off the sweep of Creighton.
15: Bases loaded, two outs in the Husker fifth. The pitch. Moyer swings and bounces one through. Up the middle, right back where it came from. Butenbach scores. Overbeek right behind him. It's a two-run knock for Moyer, who gets involved. And it's a snowman for the Huskers. 8-0, Big Red.
14: The Huskers hung on to win 8-4. Creighton put up four runs in the bottom of the sixth inning, but that rally was stopped. And then Ryan Harrahill and Jay Sean Unger finished off the game for the Big Red out of the bullpen. Nebraska sweeps Creighton for the first time since 2015. Now the Huskers hit the road to take on the Minnesota Golden Gophers this weekend, the final weekend of the regular season. And as we said earlier, the start time has been moved for those games, Thursday and Friday. The Thursday game will begin at 5 p.m. We'll have pregame coverage beginning at 4:30 here on KLIN. The NFCA took its final poll before the NCAA tournament. The college softball rankings put Nebraska at number one for the first time in school history. Nebraska got all but five first-place votes, hopping ahead of Oklahoma for the top spot in the college softball rankings. The Huskers are the number four national seed heading into the NCAA tournament, which begins Friday as Nebraska hosts South Dakota
2: 5:30 first pitch at Bolin Stadium, Ronda Revelle Field. Pregame coverage beginning at 5:15 over on B107.3. Major League Baseball scores from last night. The White Sox edged the Royals 6-5. The Twins shut out the Marlins 3-0. The Cardinals 6-4 winner over the A's. Remember, Sports Nightly tonight, 6-8 after Drive Time Lincoln, right here on The Voice of Lincoln. 1499.3 KLIN.
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9: Voter turnout was light in Lancaster County for yesterday's primary, as 27.76% of total registered voters turned out. In some local contests, Matt Schulte won the Republican County Commission District 3 contest. In Democratic results in the county, Kristen Anderson won for clerk of the district court, Christy Egger for public defender, and Dan Nolde for Assessor Register of Deeds. School bond issues in the Norris and Waverly districts were defeated, and in the District 1 congressional race, Mike Flood was unopposed on the Republican ticket. Chris Backmeyer advanced on the Democratic ticket. District 2 congressional race, Brinker Harding, a Republican, was unopposed. Denise Powell leads in the Democratic race against John Kavanaugh, but last-minute early ballots have yet to be counted. That race is too close to call. Pete Ricketts advanced in the Republican Senate race, as did Cindy Burbank in the Democrat race. Governor Jim Pillen retains the Republican nomination, and Lynn Walz will be the Democratic nominee. In the Secretary of State Republican contest, Scott Peterson defeated incumbent Bob Evnen. A link to complete county and state totals is posted at KLIN.com. A 34-year-old woman was cited after crashing into the side of Asian Buffet near 27th and Hill Road Monday evening.
16: The vehicle did cause an estimated $35,000 in total damages to a water heater inside the business, a cooler, and items inside that cooler.
9: LPD Public Information Manager Eric Thomas tells KLIN News Sylvia Holloway initially told police an unknown man was driving the car, but investigators determined she was the only one in the car, and she received two citations. An investigation underway this morning on another burglary at Romantics about 4 this morning. LPD Lieutenant Jason Goodwin tells KLIN News additional details are expected at this morning's briefing. Romantics was burglarized April 15th at its location on South 10th Street, just south of Van Dorn Park. Lancaster County Sheriff Terry Wagner delivered the keynote address at yesterday's law enforcement memorial ceremony outside the Hall of Justice. Wagner said it's just as important as ever to remember those who died in the line of duty.
17: And it's a reminder that behind every badge is a person, and behind every fallen officer is a family forever changed.
9: During the ceremony, the names of the 7 LPD officers and 4 LSO deputies who died in the line of duty were read. This was Wagner's final memorial ceremony as he prepares to retire in early January. He's been sheriff for 32 years. And the Capital Humane Society's annual Tales and Trails Festival is Saturday afternoon at Glacial Till Vineyard in Palmyra. Spokesperson Shayna Perry says the event will feature live music and a variety of food trucks.
18: We'll also have over 40 vendor booths that include vendors and rescue groups. And then we'll have activities for both humans and dogs alike.
9: Perry says the goal is $80,000. The money will be used to care for animals in their care. Additional details and these stories and more available online at KLIN.com. 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
12: It will be sunny this morning with the temperature rising into the mid-70s by noon. This afternoon, remaining sunny, warm, and not as breezy, with a high temperature in the mid-80s. Tonight, increasing clouds and cool, low temperature in the upper 50s. From the 1011 Severe Weather Center, I'm meteorologist Brandon Rector.
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1: All right. Welcome back. 6:39, 47 degrees in the capital city on your Wednesday morning. What chaps your hide? Wednesday is ready to go here in about a half hour, so don't forget to text in your chaps today to the Summit Lawns talk and text line, and we will delve into them throughout the remainder of the show. I was going to check the text line and see how we were doing so far on chaps. Nothing. Here we go. Do we hit Utopia today? The day after the primary election? Maybe.
2: We did.
1: We will see. We will see if Chaps is canceled forever because we've achieved utopia in Lincoln, Nebraska. But
2: we don't have Crime Stoppers.
1: No
2: today,
1: crime.
2: So there's no crime.
1: Chaps. No crime. No Chaps. No elections.
2: We've beaten Creighton in everything all year. I mean, we might be reaching the peak of humanity.
1: No Creighton. No. No crime.
2: Yeah.
1: No Creighton. No Chaps. Wow. Imagine there's no Creighton.
2: It's easy if you try.
1: No Chaps below us. Above us, only sky. Imagine all the people living happily. Imagine there's no elections. It isn't hard to do. I don't know.
2: Yes.
1: Oh, this is great. I didn't know I was going to wake up in Utopia, but here we are.
2: Here we are. We did it.
1: We did it. We have achieved the greatest place on earth. And a triple crown, an undisputed triple crown weather day that we're in right now, which normally I sometimes hold back because we haven't officially the parameters are by nature a bit subjective.
2: Yes.
1: But I think no subjective person can complain about sunny skies, 82 degrees, and wind at 5 miles an hour. Yep. That's a triple crown day. Undisputed triple crown day. And like Friday, high of 93. There may be people who say that's too hot for a triple crown day. I would also take that. I would have my range anywhere from a high to 93 is getting close.
2: Yeah.
1: I think I would.
2: 93 low humidity is fine.
1: I think I'm about 75 or 80 to about 93. Yeah, humidity. You're right. Somebody once said you got to factor in the humidity, and they're exactly right.
2: Yeah.
1: That's what I need to do.
2: Yeah.
1: You know, factor in.
2: We need the heat index here.
1: By the way, today, the heat in, well, because the dew point will be 35, the heat index is actually going to be, in some cases in the evening, going to be lower than the temperature, which I don't really know how that works.
2: It's going to be a wind chill?
1: I mean, they still call it the heat index.
2: Wow.
1: But in the evening, both today and tomorrow, the heat index will be, yes, will be lower than the temperature. Although it does get more humid, I want to see but not Friday. Oh, no, not Friday. Yeah, this is looking good.
2: Oh, yeah.
1: That's looking good. All right, we're good. Okay, let's see. Couple other things here real quickly. Like I said, get your chaps in if you have them anymore. Number two, get your request line Friday requests in. We have already proclaimed request line Friday. This week, it is your baseball or softball, or I guess it could be any sport, but we're going to make it geared toward baseball and softball in honor of the two Husker teams having much success in this spring. Your walk-up song. This is the song that they play when a batter has their name announced and goes up to hit. And we are making it an interactive experience. So you pick the song that you want.
2: Yes.
1: We will play the song. And then if you want to give us some more of your give us some more of your information. I sound like I'm a loyalty program or a website here. Don't worry. We're not going to sell this. It'd be really weird to sell what jersey number you would like to wear if you were an imaginary baseball player.
2: Right.
1: You can, we'll use your name on the text line. If you don't say anything, you're going to play for the Huskers. That's the default. But if you want to, you can specify what name. If you've got a nickname or just first name or something that you want used for this, we can do that. If you want to play a specific position, you can do that. You can pick your jersey number. You can do that. And you can even pick a different team. I don't know about Creighton or Iowa. That probably will require maybe our Venmos. But
2: I mean, you can request Creighton and Iowa.
1: Oh, but we just don't know what the delivery will be then.
2: Yeah, exactly.
1: How about is that going to be like an emo PA guy?
2: No, it's definitely going to be a now batting the shortstop number three, Kirk Ferentz. That's what you got.
1: Hold on. Hold on, I want to try. I want to just give people a sample of what this will sound like when we do it. And so, let's see. Let's say, for instance, you can pick a player from the softball team. Okay, just to kind of show that you know the number and the hometown and the position. And let's see, what song should we do just to give this a try?
2: Bad to the Bone.
1: I've
2: got a certain player in mind here. Okay. I think this is a Rat Bat song. Maybe I'm wrong.
1: All right, well, here we go. So,
2: leading off for the Huskers, the pitcher, number 98, Jordy Fromm.
1: Very nice.
2: Yes.
1: Very nice. That's a cool, if that is her walk-up song, that's a pretty good one. I like that.
2: Her pitching walk-out song's even better.
1: What is it?
2: It's some country song about being rough and ready and... It's a good song for a pitcher, you know?
1: I knew it was a country song.
2: Oh, yeah.
1: I mean, I just had a strong, strong... Oh, it actually is called Rough and Ready.
2: Yeah.
1: Trace Adkins.
2: Yeah, there you go.
1: Oh, I kind of want to hear that. That's kind of old school country, isn't it? Yeah. I don't think they play that kind of stuff on the number two morning show in the city.
2: Not yet, anyway.
1: not gonna be here anyway. Let's see, Trace Adkins. All right, I want to hear this now. What her? Let's see. Is this it?
2: Yeah. Yes. Yeah. I know this shit.
3: All right, boys, follow me. Mostly an eight.
2: Pitching for the Huskers, number 98, Jordy Fromm.
3: Mud grips, white tip. Cigar sticking out of my face, Earnhardt.
1: I don't know if this would pump me up. To each their own, right? I'm not going to yuck other people's yums, but I need something that's going to get a little adrenaline.
2: It's got a nice tempo to it.
1: Yeah, that's true.

0: If I were performing athletics and I heard this, I'd hear him talk about wings, and I'd be like, wings, I want wings.
1: This is true.
0: Also, have you ever noticed in country music,
1: they often
0: talk about a lot of common things.
1: Yes. Trucks,
0: right?
1: Yep.
0: Dogs.
1: Beer.
0: And beer. But when they talk about beer, for some reason, it is the only context in which they always tell you the temperature of the beer.
1: Mm-hmm.
0: Have you noticed this? They will almost 9 out of 10 country songs that reference beer have to let you know that it's cold beer. And it makes me wonder, are there parts of the country where they're serving the beer warm?
1: You know,
0: lukewarm? I am very confused. Go look at country lyrics using the word beer.
1: No,
0: always point
1: cold.
0: Out that it's cold. And like, I don't, you know, if I ask someone, hey, do you want to go out for a beer? I don't say, hey, you want to go out for a cold beer?
1: Yeah.
0: It's an unnecessary modifier, I would think, although I don't know what that lifestyle is like.
1: Yeah, you know, I'm trying to think if there are beers that they serve at a slightly warm, not like hot, not even like lukewarm, but not... You know,
0: I think they just need two syllables, or it sounds cooler.
1: Yeah,
0: or something. It's some.
1: Yeah, it's probably it. Much as anything,
0: beer,
1: it's
0: you
1: a
0: want
1: filler.
0: A beer? Do you want a cold beer? Maybe it's a marketing.
1: It for might beer. Be. It might be. You know, because it's one thing to have a beer; it's another one. You know, a warm beer, a beer you leave in your truck as you're walking fields or fixing cars whatever. That doesn't sound as good.
0: I mean, let me give you an example. Have a little chicken fried. What? Cold beer on
1: cold
0: a Friday
1: beer,
0: night.
1: Yes.
0: Then warm beer on Saturday night. Lukewarm.
1: Yeah.
0: Room temperature.
1: Yeah. I mean...
0: I every time I hear another country song where they specify the beer is cold, in non-country songs where they reference beer, which is not as frequently, it seems like.
1: Right.
0: Do they mention that it's cold? I'm trying to think of a non-country song that references beer. The only one I can think of right off the bat is Real Big Fish's song Beer. Which,
1: I usually it's implied. I feel like they...
0: Can we just all assume that, I mean, preferably... That most people when serving beer,
1: right?
0: It will be cold.
1: I would assume.
0: I mean, I'm sure if the fridge is not working or you just bought it and you're unable to make it cold, but that probably isn't going to inspire you to write a song about it.
1: Exactly. Exactly.
0: my favorite song, "Warm Natty Light," by Morgan Wallen.
1: Oh dear. Oh, it's been a few years since I've enjoyed. In quotation marks, a natty light.
0: Natty light.
1: Yeah.
0: Okay. We probably should do some sound off now.
1: I guess.
0: I really want to keep the analysis of beer lyrics and country songs going.
1: Well, you're making me
0: Someone
1: want
0: find
1: one.
0: Me a country song. I'm sure it exists where they don't specify that the beer is cold. Or even better, extra points if they specify that it's room temperature.
1: Got a room temperature beer as I
0: and
1: say
0: a little chicken fried
1: to my dog.
0: And a little chicken fried. Room temp beer on Friday night. A pair of jeans that don't fit so well. And the radio's not all that loud. Okay, let's go to the sound off. What a transition, but how about the latest on the hantavirus?
2: The World Health Organization says there are 8 confirmed cases of hantavirus worldwide, 2 probable, with another case that came back inconclusive, all stemming from the cruise ship outbreak in which 3 people died. Of the 18 people brought back to the U.S., 16 are quarantined in Omaha. The Department of Health saying that all are asymptomatic, that 2 others from the ship now quarantined in Atlanta have tested negative for the rodent-borne virus. That we're told has an incubation period of 42 days. Officials also say that right now there are no signs of a larger hantavirus outbreak. Jeff Manasso, Fox News.
0: Okay, we only got 8 left.
1: Yeah.
0: We got 8 left total.
1: Mm-hmm.
0: I don't know how many of those are Americans who are, or the one British person who's in Omaha.
1: Mm-hmm.
0: But let's get them recovered and... move on, right?
1: Yeah.
0: Get that out of the system. Hopefully we got everybody with it. I mean, it's all appeal on the cruise.
1: right,
0: that strain, and let's just probably not go down into, where was it, Chile? And
1: yeah, hey, let's not go to a rodent-infested landfill to bird watch.
0: Right, please, if you're from Lincoln, choose Wilderness Park.
1: Yeah, there are birds there.
0: Instead of South America.
1: Yeah.
0: For all your South American needs.
1: Bird watch local.
0: Right? Going to a pro soccer match? Maybe they'll do it at Wilderness Park.
1: Yeah, maybe. might not be quite as high level, but...
0: You know. I mean, it's not far from those YMCA Spirit Fields where I watch my kids play a lot of soccer, just saying. By the way, total hantavirus cases between 1993 and 2023... 890.
1: Okay.
0: 2023, the last year they have full data for, there was 26 total. Now they do say that there are that's the United States, 890. Worldwide, it's a lot more than that.
1: Right.
0: With the highest numbers in Asia. So this does happen, but this strain, I think, probably was the concern was that it was passing more easily. And so, like I said, get this worked through, people. Let's get them back home.
1: Yep.
0: Let's go on with life.
1: You don't want another lockdown?
0: No.
1: Okay.
0: I don't. It will not feel nearly as, to the extent that there were... Everyone had kind of a different experience with this, I'm sure. But to the extent, some people were like, yeah, this is kind of nice, right? For a while.
1: Yeah.
0: Even that part of it, I don't think we'll be here anymore. Like, I mean, I think we can all agree we don't want a global pandemic. But I think this is an interesting question. Like, what if you were like, oh, everybody's work from home again. Or whatever, whatever it was. Like, how would people react to that now?
1: Yeah. Because you know what it's like. Because
0: you've been through it already. Yeah. It would probably be a pretty different reaction, I think.
1: Sure.
0: Amazon is testing out a new service in big cities, so we're not going to get it at least yet. But this is, it's interesting. You ever look at Amazon? You're like, wow, it's at night, and they'll say they're going to deliver it in the overnight hours or early in the morning. You're like, wow, that's pretty impressive. Well, they're going to go even faster than that in some cases.
3: 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Hillary Barsky.
1: Fox News.
0: I don't know. That would usually be like, because this always happens. I'll start out what chaps my hide. The frequency with which, if I do not meticulously document my grocery list, I'll say, oh, it's only four things. I'll just keep it in my head. I don't need to write this down. Every time.
1: Oh, yeah.
0: Forget one thing. Realize it when we're just about, you know, just in the midst of making something. The amount of times I will do that, I think this... Although 30 minutes, I mean, I can drive. I can get to the grocery store and back, depending on what I need, and as little as 10. So,
1: yeah.
0: No. All right, we will grab a break right now, and then it is time for What Chaps Your Hide Wednesday. We'll see if there are more grocery related ones, maybe some traffic related ones. I doubt we'll have any weather related ones.
1: No,
0: that'd be nice. But we'll see what your, if anything, or we'll see if we've created utopia, and then we'll just talk about the beautiful world we live in. 657 on KLIN.
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11: Today will be sunny, warm, and not as breezy with a high temperature this afternoon in the mid-80s. Tonight, increasing clouds and cool, low in the upper 50s. Thursday, mostly cloudy, warm, and windy with a 20% chance of showers and thunderstorms. An isolated severe storm can't be ruled out. High in the low 80s. From the 1011 Severe Weather Center, I'm meteorologist Brandon Rector.
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12: He's just arrived.
13: I'm Dave Anthony, Fox News. Air Force One landed a few minutes ago in China, where President Trump will hold talks with a Chinese leader.
14: I have a great relationship with President Xi, and I think it's going to remain that way. We have a lot of things to discuss.
13: That's what the president told reporters before taking off for Beijing, where Fox's Aisha Hosni reports.
15: The president is trying to set the tone that he is coming at this from a position of strength, not weakness. Of course, you've got the Iran conflict looming in the background of these trade talks. He wants to make sure the focus remains on trade, not Iran.
13: The president says he doesn't need China to help make a deal with Iran, which sells most of its oil to China, but a U.S. military blockade remains in place around Iran's ports. The president's been very critical of our NATO allies for not helping the U.S. get shipping back to normal in the Middle East. Now, Britain wants to help, but only after the conflict ends.
16: The British government is part of a 40-nation joint mission to help reopen the Strait of Hormuz once the immediate crisis has eased. UK Defence Secretary John Healey announcing a package of hardware, including systems to detect and clear mines, drone boats, and jets for air patrols. Iran has effectively closed the strait in retaliation for US and Israeli attacks. British Prime Minister Keir Starmer has said the UK will not get dragged into the conflict.
13: That's Fox's Jonathan Savage. 18 Americans remain in quarantine in the U.S. after being taken off the hantavirus-stricken cruise ship. One who tested positive is in a biocontainment unit, but none of the 16 in Nebraska have symptoms now. Unit Director Michael Wadman just told Fox how long each one stays there isn't certain yet.
17: The CDC needs time to do assessments to make appropriate decisions on what needs to happen from that point. And so we really need to wait for those assessments to occur so that we can make the best decisions for each individual.
13: Two others are in quarantine in Atlanta. Three people died on the cruise. 11 have tested positive. A passenger in France is hospitalized critically ill. 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
18: Sunny, 48 degrees at 7:02. Voter turnout in Lancaster County was light for yesterday's primary election. 27.76% of registered voters turned out. In local contest, Matt Schulte won the Republican County Commission District 3 contest. On the Democratic county races, they include Kristen Anderson, one for clerk of court, Christy Egger for public defender, and Register of Deeds and Assessor Dan Nolte. School bond issues in both the Waverly and Norris districts were defeated. Mike Flood was unopposed in the Republican ticket for the District 1 congressional race. Chris Backmeyer advanced on the Democratic ticket. In the District 2 congressional race, Brinker Harding, a Republican, was unopposed. Denise Powell leads in the Democratic race against State Senator John Kavanaugh. The last-minute early ballots have yet to be counted, and so far that race is too close to call. Senator Pete Ricketts advanced on the Republican Senate side. Cindy Burbank will be the Democratic nominee. Governor Jim Pillen retains the Republican nomination for governor. Lynn Walz will be the Democratic nominee. And in the Secretary of State's race, in the Republican contest, Scott Peterson defeated incumbent Bob Evnen. A link to complete county and state totals are available at KLIN.com. A Lincoln man was arrested Monday in connection with a child sexual assault case. LPD Public Information Manager Erica Thomas said a mandatory reporter called the DHHS hotline April 22nd to report the belated sexual assault of a 12-year-old boy.
19: SVU investigators determined 56-year-old Hung Van Vu of Lincoln had inappropriately touched the child multiple times between January 2021 and May 2023.
18: Vu was taken to the Lancaster County Jail, booked for third-degree sexual assault of a child. An investigation is underway on another burglary at Romantics that happened right after 4 this morning. LPD Lieutenant Jason Goodwin tells KLIN News additional details are expected at this morning's briefing. Romantics was burglarized April 15th at its location on South 10th Street, just south of Van Dorn Park.
20: Officer George E. Welter, Detective Paul B. Whitehead, Detective Frank H. Sokup.
18: The names of LPD officers and LSO deputies who have died in the line of duty were read during the annual Peace Officers Memorial Ceremony, that is, outlined the Hall of Justice yesterday.
21: Law enforcement officers understand the risks that we face. We put on the uniform each day knowing that we may be called upon to stand between danger and those we are sworn to protect.
18: That's retiring Sheriff Terry Wagner. He delivered the keynote address. And a longtime Lincoln Pizza restaurant has closed one of its locations. Da Vinci's announced its store near 48th and Pioneers officially closed Sunday. Kevin Knudsen, CEO of Knudsen Ventures, says the move is part of an ongoing effort to strengthen operations and position the business for long-term growth. Service will continue at their other 4 locations. Details on this story and more are available online at KLIN.com. 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
11: Today will be sunny, warm, and not as breezy with a high temperature this afternoon in the mid-80s. Tonight, increasing clouds and cool, low in the upper 50s. Thursday, mostly cloudy, warm, and windy with a 20% chance of showers and thunderstorms. An isolated severe storm can't be ruled out. High in the low 80s. From the 1011 Severe Weather Center, I'm meteorologist Brandon Rector.
0: All right, thank you very much, Brandon. Jack Mitchell here for the Good Feet Store. When you've got recurring pain, discomfort in your lower body, lower back, feet, hips, that comes along, especially when you are doing certain physical tasks. For me, with my lower back, the first time that I always felt it was the very first thing every single morning, because whatever that action is of getting up from laying down in bed to sitting up, that one was rough. And then there were a lot of other things as well. And I know it's different for everyone, depending on what part of your body is the pain situation, what brings it on, what kind of activities you're doing regularly. But the bottom line is, maybe you've been trying to find some remedies, something, and just frustrated, because that's what I had. It just, the things I tried were not working.

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2: Good morning. A smooth start to our commute. No reported accidents or major delays. We do have several construction projects and utility projects. Keep in mind, South 40th, Phase 2 from Randolph to O Street northbound is closed for the time being for water main and paving work. Do use extra caution as we enjoy a bright sunrise. Visibility can be a challenge. If you come across anything that gets in your way, call the traffic hotline 402-479-1414. That's a quick check of your time saver traffic.
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0: Welcome back. Glad to have you back with us here on this What Chaps Your Hide Wednesday here on LNK Today with Jack and Friends on KLIN. Yes, we are at that time where we gather together and we all share those things that during the course of the days or weeks or months that have passed have kind of gotten on our nerves, bothered us, and you kind of bounce it around in your head for a long time. Not something that you're sharing with people at work or even at the dinner table. Why? Well, because it's usually not probably a huge thing. It probably feels like it's pretty minimal in the whole, you know, the whole big world right now. But we find that when you actually do share them, it can be not only a pressure valve, essentially, and releasing some of that pressure, but it also can it gives us some commonalities about how we think about things, and that's always kind of fun, too. So we want to hear from you. What chaps your hide? Summit Lawns, talking text line 402-479-1400. You can call, you can text right now, or facebook.com/LNK today. If you'd rather do it that way, you can do that, too. And we have phone lines that are already full, so let's get it started. Mike is first. It's been a while, Mike. Good morning. What chaps your hide?
3: Good morning, gentlemen. Good morning. Good
0: morning.
3: You know, hey, you know, what is Lincoln known for? You know, Valentino's, Husker Athletics, just, and we haven't had a, you know, good old-fashioned random car running into a building lately, have we?
0: Yeah, there have been a couple. There have been a couple. On one street, actually, yes.
3: Really?
0: Yeah. Yeah.
3: Utopia, then.
0: Yeah.
3: You did it. You did it, Jack.
0: I don't think so. I don't think that was one of the characteristics of Utopia. Was within 72 hours, two cars hit going into restaurants on the same street. But
3: No, it's not.
0: Not my version.
3: How about a sweep for softball this weekend, then?
0: I love that.
4: We'll take that.
3: All right, guys.
0: Appreciate it, Mike. Have a good one.
3: Bye.
4: See ya.
0: Yeah, I know. That first one was so... You know, we've done this. This shtick is probably one of the oldest things on the show, and just noting in my very early days how frequently we seem to have stories about cars running into buildings. And I had an ongoing dialogue about this, shall we say, with the then police chief of Lincoln, Tom Cassidy. We used to get the police chief on the show all the time back in the day. It used to be a lot easier to do that.
4: Scared him off.
0: He went on to be the director of public safety, and then he retired, and now he posts tweets showing what he's having for dinner.
4: Oh, wow. He's a millennial just like the rest
0: of us. I guess so. I always thought he acted that way. But he insisted that I was wrong, that Lincoln had some kind of absurdly high per capita rate for cars into buildings. Mm. We've not settled that debate. There's no good data out there, so no one is right. No one is wrong with this. But... I'd gone through it one time. I made a spreadsheet with everyone that had been recorded for 20 years. And we've had the same building hit my cars multiple times, a few times during their life. That's happened with more than one building in Lincoln. But we've had a guy order pizza from his car after crashing into the valves at Meadow Lane. There's been a lot of notable ones. It's hard to pick the ones that stick out the most, but

0: This, I got to tell you, two within 72 hours on the same street at restaurants.
1: Yes.
0: That's new to me. And that is a new level on this. And I'm just glad everybody is okay. Although I also have to mention, I was talking about the damage just looking at the picture of Asian Buffet, the second one that got hit over there on North 27th. And I think I called it, I use the word superficial damage. Bad choice of words by me, because it definitely, they lost about $30,000 worth of water heaters, chillers, stuff that's supposed to go in there. So they had a lot of damage, and so don't hire me to do your you know, insurance
1: damage assessment.
0: Your damage, you're like for an insurance adjuster for property insurance. All right, let's go back to the phones. Debbie is next. Debbie, hello. What chaps your hide?
2: Good morning, gentlemen.
0: Morning.
1: Hello.
2: First, I need to preface this by saying I absolutely love my car, which is Porsche Macan, but there's one thing that chaps my hide about it.
0: Okay.
2: This time of year, I enjoy putting the windows down on, you know, to get fresh air in the car, especially in the back seat where I have my dog. But with this car, I try to put the window down maybe 2 inches, 3 inches. No, nope, it goes all the way to the bottom.
0: Ooh, yeah.
2: So then I try to put it back up a few inches. No, but it goes all the way up to the top. Yeah. And it's so hard to get it to go just an inch or two or three.
0: Are you pushing the button? Like the automatic button?
2: Yeah.
0: And you just can't. Yep. And it just is so sensitive that it goes all the way down.
2: That's right. If you take your, you know, just barely touch it and even take your finger off, it still goes all the way down. Barely touch it, still goes all the way up. It's crazy how it does that. It's so sensitive. And this time of year, you know, I don't want all four windows down fully, but I certainly like them open halfway.
0: Yep.
2: Nope, it's not. It doesn't work. So that's the one thing about my car that I don't like, and it really chaps my hide because it happens about every day now that during this time.
0: Yeah. Well, it'll be hot enough soon. You won't care. You definitely want them all the way open.
2: I'll just put the air. No, I'll have the air conditioning on.
0: There you go. You won't even do it. You won't even do it. All right. Thank you, Debbie. I appreciate that.
2: Okay.
0: I remember when I was a kid, speaking of rolling windows down. Now, this was.
1: Mm-hmm.
0: And by the way, listen, this is one of the another evidence of the poor manufacturer in the of Porsches. You know,
1: I've
0: said it a million times. Like, you want a beater that the windows don't even work? Yeah, go grab one of those. But I think I'll stay with my Kia. I don't own a Kia anymore. I don't know why I picked that.
1: Yeah.
0: I own a Toyota, actually. It's really... Anyway, but when I was a kid, this drove me nuts. Do you remember in the back seat when you were a kid, maybe in your parents' car, and your parents would roll down the window, and you're like, oh, yeah, I'm going to roll down the window. And this is obviously before automatic windows. And so you crank the thing, the thing, and then the back seat windows would only go down about two-thirds of the way.
1: Huh.
0: For like some sort of a safety feature.
1: Yeah, I don't remember.
0: You don't remember this? Oh, man. That drove me wild. I was frustrated as a kid. I wanted that full thing. I wanted the exact opposite of what Debbie's talking about there.
1: Yeah.
0: I wanted the whole thing. And then you couldn't really even put your arm. You couldn't even like, which I suppose this is by design.
1: Certainly.
0: But you couldn't do what mom and dad were doing up in the front, putting their arm out, right? Doing that thing with your hand when you do the little wavy thing with your hand. You couldn't do any of that.
1: Oof.
0: Always very frustrating.
1: Hard knock life.
0: Always very frustrating to me. Or when they first put in the parent locks.
1: Oh, yeah.
0: You remember that? Like, at very first, they put in the automatic windows where every window could you know, push the button, which was very exciting at the time.
1: Yes.
0: I think they went a couple years and there were enough consumers that said, yeah, the kids are driving us insane with this.
1: Yep.
0: Because I think the very first models didn't have the parent lock, but now all of them do.
1: Yes, they do.
0: Because the kids are screwing around with the windows in the back seat.
1: Yep. Yes, they are.
0: The first time I saw them, I got my grandparents' car, and they had a adjustable seat, like driver's side seat, with that was electronic, you know, that you would do the lever. It was like a joystick.
1: Yeah.
0: I thought that was about the coolest thing I'd ever seen in my life. I thought I was living in the space ages. I would go ask if I could sit in the front driver's seat of their car and just move that thing around.
1: Wow.
0: That's what we did. That's what was exciting to us.
1: That's how we entertained ourselves.
0: I didn't have no video games. I sat in a Buick and I moved the driver's seat around and imagined I was in a spaceship.
1: Oh, my goodness.
0: Didn't have no phones, didn't have nothing.
1: Do you remember, it was a thing in the early 90s where the seat belt would automatically go up.
0: And
1: you would have to buckle your
0: lap belt. Every car was like that for a while.
1: And yeah. For about 3 years, that was a...
0: Not a good idea.
1: Yeah, that was a standard security feature. And it was a major plot point in the American classic cinema, Tommy Boy.
0: Oh, yes, that's right. I forgot about that, which was made in the early 90s.
1: Yeah.
0: Okay, there you go. Back to the phones. Stacy is next. Good morning, Stacy. What chaps your hide?
3: Good morning. You guys are so funny. I almost forgot what I was going to say.
0: Sorry.
3: fast food has been annoying me forever, but I could go on about that. But the one thing recently is I always get a kid's meal because it's usually cheaper. Mm-hmm. And last couple times I went to this place, I don't know if I should say it, but the French fry carton is like the size of a dollhouse. It is the cutest little thing, but oh my God, really? Like, I could get maybe 10 French fries in there?
0: Well, Stacey, when you can hold the bag and count the amount of French fries, you know that you're not getting very many.
1: Yeah.
3: I'm like, are you serious? This is really your French fry size now?
0: That's good. Thank you, Stacey. I appreciate it. Yeah, And then, you know, it's even harder because as someone who sometimes will go, you know, we don't feel like making anything for dinner, but or just, you know, my daughter has something and she's back late. We're like, oh, we'll go get Runza or something. I'm not saying that's who she was talking about. We'll go get Runza because that's close to where we live.
1: Yeah.
0: And then there is always, and I mean, you use my services. There is a fee, and that means on the way home, I am privy to not all of it, but there is a dad tax of fries at my leisure on the way back. That's always been the rule. That is,
1: yes,
0: it's been the standing rule as well. With a kid's meal, if I hit 4 or 5 fries that she's talking about, and there's only 10 or 12 in there, that could be a problem.
1: Yeah, the poor kid could go hungry.
0: All right, back to the phones. Howdy, John is next. John, what is chapping your hide?
4: Howdy.
0: Howdy. Howdy.
4: Really chapped. I have to move.
0: What?
4: Moving chaps my hide.
0: Oh, man.
4: Man, you pack a box, you look around and said, what the hell? Where did that stuff come from?
0: Can't imagine. How much are you getting rid of? How much are you just getting rid of?
4: A bit.
0: Okay.
4: I got rid of a lot 4 years ago when I moved to this house. Now I'm moving to a brand new house. It better be the last bloody move I do.
0: Well, good luck. Good luck with it.
4: I figured out the downside with 3 cats.
0: What?
4: Cat rodeo. How do you get them together? Move them.
0: That's why they say it. Herding cats. There it is.
4: Yeah, I'm so distracted. I could actually run into a building right now.
0: Don't. Please concentrate. We don't need any more, especially on North 27. Thank you, John. I appreciate
4: it. Yeah, it'll be another statistic on your sheet.
0: Yep. See you later, John.
1: Oh, boy. Moving's terrible. Like, from the time I moved back up here after I had moved home until... 20, so like the decade of the 2010s, basically, I moved 5 times, I think. And you know, in college, you have to move all the time. And
0: right. Although I don't know if that even counts, moving to college and back. If you're coming, that's a very minor move compared to all of your stuff. If I don't count college, I have only moved, fully moved, 5 times. Okay. Maybe that is a lot. Yeah. 5 times. From like home to home.
1: Yeah. I haven't had to move.
0: I wonder is there anybody who's like never moved?
1: Oh, boy.
0: 2 times? Yeah. Something like that? That'd be nice.
1: That'd be fortunate.
0: Although, but you might be sick of your house at this point.
1: Yeah. I don't know. I haven't moved in 7 years now, and he was talking about moving, and that just brought a visceral yee.
0: This does make me realize I've been in our house for 17 years which is by far 17 or 18 years, by far the longest I've lived anywhere.
1: Yeah.
0: In any part of my life.
1: Hmm.
0: By a lot. Yeah. Anyway, yeah. I'm probably not that interesting to anyone. Eh.
1: For what it's worth.
0: Yes, yes. All right, let's see if I can do one. We'll do one here. Gary says, chaps, don't let Jack sing again. You did not like my version of Imagine? Wow. Amazing.
1: Well.
0: And then we've got... Yeah, we'll save. I'm actually, you know what? I'm just going to save the rest of these. I'm going to save. Okay. It. We'll go all the written one. I didn't even get to the Facebook page. Texters and we had a lot of calls today.
1: We did a lot of calls.
0: Let's see how the Facebook page is. Pretty thin. Pretty thin, which is okay, but the text line's kind of busy.
1: So. Yeah, talk text line's hopping.
0: We'll give it time to fill up, though. Let us know what's chapping your hide by giving us a text to the Summit Lawns text line at 402-479-1400 or facebook.com/LNK today. If you'd rather go there, we'll get back into those during the 8 o'clock hour and have some more fun talking about the things that annoy us, including windows on your Porsche.
1: Oh, yes. That's a first world problem.
0: That's what we say we want.
1: Yeah,
0: that's what
1: true.
0: We say we want. Whose fault is that?
1: Yep. No, this is the game we've set up.
0: 726, you're listening to LNK Today with Jack and Friends on KLIN.

0: I like the local news because it doesn't get into...
1: This moment matters, and I'll help you get it right. I'm the ring you've been searching for, and I'm waiting at A.T. Thomas Jewelers, where you will find the ring that speaks to you. 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
2: It will be sunny this morning with the temperature rising into the mid-70s by noon. This afternoon, remaining sunny, warm, and not as breezy, with a high temperature in the mid-80s. Tonight, increasing clouds and cool, low temperature in the upper 50s. From the 1011 Severe Weather Center, I'm meteorologist Brandon Rector.
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3: As we continue through our drive time, no accidents or major delays, most traffic moving well. We do have several construction projects. Do use caution as you move through and around. Keep in mind, South 48th, Normal to South Street, that is closed for a water main install. You'll have to work around that area. Havelock, 84th to 98th, that is closed for bridge replacement. And work continues on Cornhusker, 35th to Havelock, eastbound lane closure with some head-to-head traffic on the westbound side of Cornhusker. That area does tend to run slow. If you come across anything that gets in your way, call the traffic hotline, 402-479-1414. That's another check of your Time Saver Traffic.
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5: Last night in downtown Omaha, the Huskers bolted out to a hot start to finish a sweep of Creighton.
6: Bases loaded, two outs in the Husker fifth. The pitch. Moyer swings and bounces one through up the middle, right back where it came from. Butenbach scores. Overbeek right behind him. It's a two-run knock for Moyer, who gets involved. And it's a snowman for the Huskers. 8-0, Big Red.
5: Nebraska led 8-0 after five innings and defeated Creighton 8-4 last night at Charles Schwab Field in Omaha. The Jays put up four runs in the bottom of the sixth inning, but the Nebraska bullpen shut off the Creighton rally, and the victory polished off a three-game sweep for Nebraska of their in-state rival for the first time since 2015. Nebraska opens its regular season-ending series at Minnesota Thursday afternoon, now a 5 o'clock first pitch, pregame coverage at 4:30 here on KLIN. Meanwhile, the Nebraska softball team elevated to number one in the nation in the NFCA coaches poll, the longest running college softball poll. The Huskers head into the NCAA tournament with the top ranking as they prepare to take on South Dakota. The Huskers were listed as the number four national seed in the NCAA tournament. Nebraska and South Dakota Friday evening at Boland Stadium, Ronda Revelle Field. Pregame 5:15, first pitch 5:30 over on B107.3. And in Major League Baseball yesterday, the Pirates topped the Rockies 3-1. It was the Braves beating the Cubs 5-2. The White Sox edged the Royals 6-5, and the Twins shut out the Marlins 3-0, with the Cardinals beating the A's 6-4. Remember, Sports Nightly tonight after Drive Time Lincoln on the Voice of Lincoln, 1499.3 KLIN.
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7: Just 27.76% of total registered voters in Lancaster County cast ballots in yesterday's primary elections. In some local contests, Matt Schulte won the Republican County Commission District 3 contest. The Democratic results in the county include Kristen Anderson for clerk of the district court, Christy Egger for public defender, and assessor register of deeds, Dan Nolte. School bond issues in the Norris and Waverly districts were defeated. In the District 1 congressional race, Mike Flood was unopposed on the Republican ticket. Chris Backemeyer advanced on the Democratic ticket. In the District 2 congressional race, Brinker Harding, a Republican, was unopposed, and Denise Powell leads in the Democratic race against State Senator John Kavanaugh, but last-minute early ballots have yet to be counted, and several organizations say that's too close to call. Pete Ricketts advanced in the Republican Senate race. Cindy Burbank will be the Democratic nominee there. Jim Pillen retains the Republican nomination for governor, and he'll go up against Lynn Walls, the Democratic nominee. In the Secretary of State's Republican contest, Scott Peterson defeated incumbent Bob Evnen. A link to complete county and state totals is available at KLIN.com. Lincoln police say no one was seriously hurt after a vehicle crashed into the wall of the Asian Buffet restaurant near 27th and Hill Road around 5:45 Monday evening.
0: The driver, 34-year-old Sylvia Holloway of Lincoln, initially told officers an unknown man was driving the vehicle, but the investigation determined Holloway was alone in the vehicle and had driven it into the building.
7: LPD Public Information Manager Erica Thomas said the car hit the cooler and water heater, causing an estimated $35,000 in damage. Holloway received two citations. An investigation underway this morning on a burglary at Romantics about 4 a.m. LPD Lieutenant Jason Goodwin tells KLA News additional details are expected at this morning's briefing. Romantics was burglarized back on April 15th. It's located at South 10th Street, just south of Van Dorn Park. Outside the Hall of Justice yesterday, LPD and LSO held the annual Law Enforcement Memorial Service. Retiring Sheriff Terry Wagner delivered the keynote address.
8: We learned that even in loss, the mission continues. The calls for service still come in. The community still depends upon us, and we carry on. Not because it's easy, but because it's necessary.
7: The names of four deputies and seven LPD officers who died in the line of duty were read. And the Capital Humane Society will hold one of its biggest fundraisers Saturday. Spokesperson Shayna Perry tells KLA News the Tales and Trails Festival at Glacial Till Vineyard in Palmyra will feature a variety of family-friendly activities.
9: We will have music provided, and then we'll have six food trucks ranging from a crepe truck to tacos to rolled plates, and then finishing it off with a dessert truck.
7: And she says they'll have vendor booths and activities for both pets and the people. Next news follows Fox News at the top of the hour on the Voice of Lincoln, 1499.3 KLIN.
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10: 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Wham, bam, thank you, ma'am. The dunk by JPJ. Huskers up a deuce.
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1: Today will be sunny, warm, and not as breezy with a high temperature this afternoon in the mid-80s. Tonight, increasing clouds and cool, low in the upper 50s. Thursday, mostly cloudy, warm, and windy with a 20% chance of showers and thunderstorms. An isolated severe storm can't be ruled out, high in the low 80s. From the 1011 Severe Weather Center, I'm meteorologist Brandon Rector.
2: Thank you very much, Brandon. Jack Mitchell here for Hunt Irrigation. Well, it will soon happen. We talked about utopia. A little private utopia for me is when people in the neighborhood are not looking disapprovingly at my dry, fried lawn this summer, because I finally am going to have a updated irrigation system, sprinkler system in my lawn. And that's thanks to Hunt Irrigation. And I'm very excited about the whole process. And I picked Hunt and have worked with them, did a lot of work to just kind of find out exactly what the process was going to look like, why they were the ones to go with. And I learned a whole lot about them. Had a lot of conversations with Jeremy Hunt, who's the owner. And first of all, great guy. Really had a fun. We talked a lot of basketball too when we were doing this, because we were right in the midst of the Husker basketball season. But what was the coolest thing about it is learning just how much money, how much water is saved with these systems that Hunt Irrigation can put in. And that was one of the things with my old system. It's like, oh man, I mean, this controller is not doing, I don't even know how to run it. And even if I did, I'm gone, and it's water and it's pouring outside, and Ken Dewey's driving by and he's going to talk about it on the radio and all of those. No, these smart systems now are incredibly smart in that they can look at the forecast and know if rain is coming. And if there's some unexpected rain that comes, it'll sense it. It'll adjust the watering pattern, and it will track how much is being put out there to make sure you're getting exactly what your lawn needs, but not more than that. And that is one of the many, many good things I've found out about working with Hunt Irrigation. So if you want to join me and work along with them too, you can go check out more at their website, huntirrigation.com. Give them a call, hey, and say, hey, I heard Jack talking about this. I think I want to do that too. And they'll be glad to get going with you and let them know Jack sent you.
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3: Keep up the good work. Most traffic continues to move well. No reported accidents or major delays. We do have several construction projects. We'll want to keep in mind Sun Valley Boulevard from Charleston to 10th. That is closed for bridge work. And 66 from Vine to Cotter. That's closed for a water and sewer install. If you come across anything that gets in your way, help your fellow commuters. 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That's another check of your Time Saver Traffic.
0: It's time to count them down. 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
2: All right, it's time to count them down. Let's get started with
0: number five.
4: Just under 28% of registered voters in Lancaster County turned out yesterday, or mail-in ballots. We've got some results. Probably the biggest surprise for me even was on a statewide ballot. Bob Evnen was defeated in the primary Republican side for Secretary of State.
2: Yeah, I don't know how often, maybe it's probably one I'm forgetting, but how often you've had a state constitutional officer who's an incumbent while, you know, there's not a change in, well, I guess there could be a change in governor, but there's not a different governor coming in. Like, I don't know how often that you've had something like this. I'll have to go back and look.
4: I don't remember it since I've been here in 2013.
2: I am trying to think. I might actually go back and look at that for tonight's show. But Scott Peterson, and I'll tell you what, with some of these updates that we've gotten now, Mark, it is, I mean, it's getting to the range of not being particularly close in this. I mean, right now, ironically, on the Secretary of State's website, Scott Peterson at 55%, Bob Evnen at 45%. Raw votes, that's 94,000 to 77,000.
4: Yeah, we got an email about 6:30 this morning from the Evnen campaign and said, while I didn't, This is a quote from the email. While we didn't get the result we wanted, I look forward to serving out the remainder of my term, and I will work to ensure a seamless transition following the general election. Thank you, Nebraska. End quote.
2: And so I don't know. I, you know, what does this say when you take out an incumbent like this, the Republican voters do? Does this have to do with, you know, they don't think enough was being done about election security? Do you think it was different opinions on vote by mail? Could it have been the submitting of the voter data to the federal government, which I think Peterson thought that was federal overreach? I don't know. There's no way of knowing the answer to that, but those are probably, if I had to pinpoint potential issues that were important to voters, those were probably it.
4: And you may remember last year when he was in Africa and signed that memorandum of understanding on what was it, truck driving here in Nebraska, bringing people in. And there was some quite a bit of pushback on that. I don't remember the specific details, but that brought some. I don't want to say bad press, yeah, but it irritated some people. And Scott Peterson brought these things up during the campaign.
2: Now, it'll be interesting because now you've got Sarah Slattery won overwhelmingly the Democratic primary for Secretary of State. So we actually do have a contested race in the general election, and you're going to have no incumbent coming in there. And she got 100,000 votes. Now, he had Peterson had 94,000. She actually got more votes than he did. Of course, keep in mind that he had a competitor that was an incumbent who was a whole lot closer. But you wonder if you're going to have something of an interesting state constitutional officer race. I mean, I don't know, but it's closer than there's been. I mean, a lot of cases there just hasn't even been one. For instance, there isn't one this year for state auditor. Mike Foley ran unopposed.
4: Or treasurer.
2: And treasurer, yeah, in the Republican. Now, there will be one in the general. But, like, Foley didn't have a primary or a general. Right? He got buys all the way to the championship, basically. But those are it. The other, I mean, Mark, anything? I agree. That was the first, that was the most notable, most surprising, I thought, and probably most impactful in terms of eliminating candidates that we saw. What else stood out to you yesterday?
4: Well, the school bond issues, Norris and Waverly defeated. I thought one of them might go through, but they were pretty soundly defeated, actually.
2: They did, yeah.
4: Congressional race over in District 2, that one's still not called on the Democratic side, but Denise Powell actually leading against State Senator John Kavanaugh.
2: So. Yeah, I'm pulling up to see if we've had any update on that. Powell at 20,033 votes, Kavanaugh at 18,953. Now, it does say here, precincts fully reporting 334 out of 334. But that's, there obviously are still some votes that are outstanding.
4: Yeah, it's the late arriving early ballots. They are, and it won't be certified or even counted until Friday.
2: Gotcha.
4: So, wow. KETV and the Nebraska Examiner are still saying that's too close to call.
2: So if you're Kavanaugh, you've got to be thinking, assuming you don't win this, and it, like you said, it's still too close to call. But you know, the idea that he was going to be, if he won, he was going to be giving up that legislative seat. That would change the balance of power in the Unicam. Mm-hmm. That had to be, I mean, that might have been the difference in something this narrow with that. If that wasn't a part of it, maybe a different outcome. And like I said, still not calling it, but it is a...
5: It doesn't look good.
2: It's over a 1,000 vote lead here right now. And you know, we're talking 51,000 total votes
5: right
2: now in that. So... Yeah, that was the kind of the main. Chris Backmeyer won the District 1 Democratic primary, so you have Backmeyer versus Flood in that one, and another Democrat trying to win that House seat against an incumbent, which has not been a successful quest for many, many people. But we'll see what Backmeyer's able to do on that. And then, Mark, the other one that I did want to mention is you had Senate races, but the one that was particularly interesting and got a lot of attention was the vote for the senator in Pete Ricketts' seat. Of course, Pete Ricketts won going away in the Republican primary against four other candidates. He ended up getting 82% to their combined 18%. But Cindy Burbank got even a higher percentage share. She only had one opponent, though, but that was William Forbes. And so Cindy Burbank moves on and continues her lifelong dream of being a U.S. senator in the state of Nebraska.
4: The other one that was interesting, I really wasn't sure who would be on top, but in the Board of Regents here in Lancaster County, Brent Comstock, quite a bit ahead of Jeremy Hosein.
2: Yeah, and that one will be, since there was a third, candidate and Roland Nance, and so he is eliminated from that race. And so Comstock and Hosein, which race kind of got a lot of attention. There's a lot of money in it, and they'll go head-to-head now in the general election. But like you said, Comstock had a 55-37% edge over Hosein, Dr. Hosein, in that one, and so he's got some ground to make up.
4: Right. And Suzanne Shore over in Omaha is going to go on the ticket there.
2: Yeah, well, she'll be going against Justin Solomon. They were the top two vote-getters from that for that regent seat that was vacated by Elizabeth O'Connor, that Joel Makovica now holds and now may pass on to Suzanne Shore, the wife of the senator, Senator Ricketts. That's an interesting one, too. And by the way, in the husband versus wife race in Scottsbluff, the wife advances, the husband does not. It's probably how it would always go. Moving on.
6: Indeed.
0: Number four.
4: We told you about the second vehicle into a restaurant. We told you about that, I guess it was yesterday.
2: Yeah.
4: Happened about 5:30 Monday night. We are learning more now about it. About $45,000 in total damage to the building, equipment, and food.
2: Yeah. I mentioned this earlier, but I had just speculated based on looking in the picture that I called it superficial damage. It was not superficial damage. It was significant damage. And
4: most of the damage inside the building.
2: Yeah. So for Asian Buffet, it didn't look like, it just looked like some bricks there, but I'm
4: 10,000 damage to the building.
2: Yeah. And then you've also got the one that happened on Saturday at the Cuba restaurant and bar. And a little bit more on that from LPD. And Mark, you had talked about this, but this is the one where he went over the median on North 27th Street. There were also light poles that were damaged from this as well. And so grand total of damage on that one, $40,000 from the restaurant, $2,000 for two damaged light poles. Five people inside were hurt. A 19-month-old toddler suffered a head injury and potential brain bleed as well. Was released from the hospital on Sunday. And, you know, still kind of an interesting situation with what caused this here, because it sounded like basically the driver, who was a 19-year-old, had some kind of became unconscious, did not test positive for alcohol, is not going to be cited, it sounds like, but we don't know a whole lot more than that in terms of exactly what happened. And he had some injuries too to his legs, and there was a passenger in the car, a 19-year-old, had some minor injuries as well. But it's an odd situation. Didn't remember it. Said he blacked out, basically, on this. That's the latest on that. We know a little bit more on that. And again, thank goodness. I can't believe there weren't, you know, there were already injuries, but there were not more even serious injuries than there were on that one. Moving on.
0: Number three.
4: For all you boomers out there, well, for everybody, actually, some booms on Saturday.
2: Yeah. Ooh. So don't panic on Saturday. If you do hear some loud booms, no, it is not. It's not fireworks. It is not gunfire. It is evidently a Civil War era cannon that is going to be happening.
6: Whoa.
2: They have a reproduction of a cannon that was used by the Union forces. And James Hoyt wrote about this for the Journal Star, and they're going to be putting together an event here where they're firing this thing off. It's the Civil War Roundtable of Nebraska. It's a 3-inch ordnance rifle, whatever that means, Mark.
4: big gun.
2: They're going to do it at 176th Street and Pioneers, and they're going to do it through dusk. Apparently, this has some level of like visual impact as well, which I don't know exact. So they don't actually shoot any, you know, cannons or any kind of projectiles, but we'll have the muzzle flashes. It'll have the, they'll use black powder, all of those things. But people can go out and go watch this if they want to.
4: By the way, the cannon's name?
2: Yeah?
4: Dorothy.
2: Dorothy. Bah. There we go. There we go. Yeah, this is... And by the way, the original, you know, this is could have been like used in Gettysburg, those sorts of things. 1861 model, the original 1861 model had seven lands of grooves with a right hand twist, and it allowed it to hit a target accurately from over 1.5 miles away.
6: Whoa,
2: that was a heck of a weapon.
6: Sure was
2: in the Civil War.
6: My goodness,
2: holy cow! No wonder the North won.
6: Yeah.
2: That, hey. That was like, I mean, it's like drone technology.
6: Yeah.
2: In the 1860s.
4: The difference was the cannonballs didn't explode, but they sure wreaked a lot of damage.
6: Yes.
2: I would.
4: As opposed to drone technology.
2: That's true. All right, moving on.
0: Number two.
4: 8-4 last night. Charles Schwab Field, Huskers, defeated Creighton.
2: Hey!
6: Woohoo! Speaking of good versus evil.
2: Made it a little nerve-wracking at one point.
6: Yes. Yeah, that sixth inning almost got away from Nebraska. Creighton put up. They get a three-run home run first off. And then they have the bases loaded. And were able to get a bases loaded walk to cut it to 8-4, and at that point you worried, oh geez, momentum's slipping away, and the Huskers were able to stop that rally. Ryan Herahill came out of the bullpen, threw very well for two innings, and then Jay Sean Unger finished it off, and the Huskers were able to polish off their first sweep of Creighton since 2015. So over a decade since Nebraska had swept Creighton, and this keeps regional hosting hopes alive, and everything else, and another win. You know, Nebraska Athletics had a great year against Creighton, beat them in men's basketball, beat them in women's basketball, beat them in their lone meeting in softball, beat them in volleyball, swept them in baseball.
2: Did they play in soccer, women's soccer?
6: I think so.
2: Let's check that one. I was trying to find if there's any losses.
6: No.
2: In there. Tennis?
6: I think Nebraska beat them in tennis.
2: Probably.
6: Yep.
2: Probably. I'm going to say something, and I advise you to treat it as if ChatGPT were telling you this, which is don't necessarily take it as gospel truth, although, you know, it might be.
6: Yeah,
2: I would verify. I think if Nebraska sweeps Minnesota, or Nebraska wins two against Minnesota and then goes to the championship game of the Big Ten tournament, I think if one of those two things happen, they're hosting.
6: I think you're right. I'll go a step further. I say if they win the series at Minnesota, unless they just totally fizzle at the tournament, the Big Ten tournament.
2: Well, they'll be a top four seed, so it's going to be hard to totally fizzle,
6: right?
2: Because they won't play. I mean, they would, I guess, if they lost their first round game, but.
6: Yeah.
2: I don't know. Now, is that for sure true? No.
6: No.
2: We don't know.
6: Sorry, our best guess.
2: There's no way of knowing it. Nope. All right, let's finish up with.
0: Number one.
4: History made April 24th at Boland Stadium. That's Nebraska versus Iowa softball. History made because it was only the fourth time that a game was telecast and used Spanish broadcast play-by-play.
2: You know, if the softball announcer was bilingual, we wouldn't have to bring someone else in. Just saying, yeah, to do that. It would be nuts. I would love to hear a Nate Rohr call in Spanish.
6: I would have a lot of trouble.
4: Dos cerveza, por favor?
2: That would be amazing.
6: Tres cervezas. Christopher Sullivan Diaz with the call on BTN Plus. He actually also works for the Husker Network and has been my producer for a few softball games in English. So.
2: I remember when they did the football game in Spanish at one time, and listening to that, they had the guy from the Chiefs come up and do it, right?
6: Yes,
2: that was a lot of, that was cool too.
6: Yeah,
2: Yeah, so man, look at all the coverage. Softball. We're getting a multilingual, I guess, is what you would say, on that team that is now the number one in the nation.
7: Yeah.
2: Wow, amazing.
6: What a world.
2: That's it for the Morning Drive, brought to you by Stonebridge Insurance and Wealth Management on KLIN.
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1: It will be sunny this morning with the temperature rising into the mid-70s by noon. This afternoon, remaining sunny, warm, and not as breezy with a high temperature in the mid-80s. Tonight, increasing clouds and cool, low temperature in the upper 50s. From the 1011 Severe Weather Center, I'm meteorologist Brandon Rector.
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2: Keep up the good work. Most traffic continues to move well. No reported accidents or major delays. We do have several construction projects. We'll want to keep in mind Sun Valley Boulevard from Charleston to 10th. That is closed for bridge work. And 66 from Vine to Cotter. That's closed for water and sewer install. If you come across anything that gets in your way, help your fellow commuters. Call the traffic hotline 402-479-1414. That's another check of your Time Saver Traffic.
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3: He got the red carpet treatment. I'm Dave Anthony, Fox News. President Trump arrived in China a short time ago to a lot of fanfare as he came down Air Force One to start a trip that'll include talks with China's leader Xi Jinping. That's children chanting welcome, waving American and Chinese flags as the president walked by Fox's Aisha Hosni's in Beijing.
4: He wants trade to be the top agenda. He wants trade to be covered by the press. He wants that to be the focus of this trip with Xi. I'm sure Xi feels the exact same way. He doesn't want this to be about Iran, although Iran is going to come up. He said he's going to have a very long talk with Xi about Iran because Xi and China get a lot of their oil from Iran. The majority of oil that Iran exports goes directly to China. So the Strait of Hormuz reopening is very important for the Chinese.
3: A U.S. military blockade continues around Iran's ports, and the conflict has led to a spike in oil and gas prices. And we just got another inflation update, this one at the wholesale level.
5: 6%. The expectation was 4.9. They came in at 6%. We haven't seen that level of producer price headline inflation since December of 2022.
3: Fox Business Network, Cheryl Cassoni. Now, the president has suggested he'd be open to allowing Chinese car companies to come to the U.S., build factories, and manufacture vehicles here with American workers. But Republican Senator Bernie Moreno opposes that with legislation that has Democrat support to prevent it. He just told Fox.
6: So if they came into the U.S., they would wipe out our automakers, completely devastate our steel industry, our rubber industry, our electronics industry.
3: And Moreno claims Chinese cars would also be rolling surveillance machines. One of the passengers on that cruise ship with the hantavirus outbreak that killed three is critically ill in a French hospital, now said to be breathing through an artificial lung. 18 Americans taken off the ship remain in quarantine in Nebraska and Georgia. 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
7: Sunny, 57 degrees at 8:02. Voter turnout in Lancaster County in the primary election yesterday was light, just under 28%. Locals contest, Matt Schulte won the Republican County Commission District 3 contest. Democratic results in the county, Kristen Anderson for clerk of the district court, Christy Egger for public defender, and Register of Deeds assessor Dan Nolte. School bond issues in both Norris and Waverly were defeated, and the District 1 congressional race, Mike Flood unopposed on the Republican side. Chris Backemeyer advanced on the Democratic side. And in the District 2 congressional race, Brinker Harding, the Republican, was unopposed. And on the Democratic side, Denise Powell leads that race against John Kavanaugh. But they're still counting last-minute early ballots, and we may not have the totals until Friday. Pete Ricketts advanced to the Republican Senate race, and Cindy Burbank is the Democratic nominee. Jim Pillen remains the Republican nominee for governor, and Lynn Walls will be the Democratic nominee. The one kind of upset in the Secretary of State's Republican contest, Scott Peterson defeated incumbent Bob Evnen. Links to the county and state totals is available at KLIN.com. A Lincoln man's in jail following a child sexual assault investigation.
8: Back on Wednesday, April 22nd, a mandatory reporter called the DHHS hotline to report the belated sexual assault of a 12-year-old boy.
7: LPD Public Information Manager Erica Thomas said their special victims unit determined 56-year-old Hung Van Vu inappropriately touched the child several times between 2021 and 2023. Vu was arrested Monday and booked for third-degree sexual assault of a child. An investigation underway on another burglary at Romantics about 4 this morning. LPD Lieutenant Jason Goodwin tells KLIN News additional details are expected at briefing. Romantics was burglarized back on April 15th. It's located on South 10th Street, just south of Van Dorn Park. Lancaster County Sheriff Terry Wagner delivered the keynote address yesterday at the Law Enforcement Memorial Ceremony outside the Hall of Justice. Sheriff Wagner said it's just as important as ever to remember those who died in the line of duty.
9: And it's a reminder that behind every badge is a person, and behind every fallen officer is a family forever changed.
7: During the ceremony, the names of 7 LPD officers, 4 LSO deputies who died in the line of duty were read. This was Wagner's final memorial ceremony. He's going to retire in early January. He's been sheriff for 32 years. The Capital Humane Society's annual Trails and Tales IF Festival, set for Saturday afternoon at Glacial Till Vineyard in Palmyra. Shana Perry says the event will feature live music and a variety of food trucks.
10: We'll also have over 40 vendor booths that include vendors and rescue groups. And then we'll have activities for both humans and dogs alike.
7: Perry says the goal is $80,000 and the money will be used to care for animals in their care. Additional details on these stories and more online at KLIN.com. 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
1: It will be sunny, warm, and windy today with a high temperature in the mid-80s. Tonight, increasing clouds and cool, low in the upper 50s. Thursday, mostly cloudy, warm, and windy with a 20% chance of showers and thunderstorms. An isolated severe storm can't be ruled out, high in the low 80s. From the 1011 Severe Weather Center, I'm meteorologist Brandon Rector.
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2: Wrapping up our traffic reports, no accidents or major delays. Everybody gets a gold star. We do have several construction projects. We want to use caution as we move through and around. Keep in mind Capitol Parkway D to E Street, or basically 27th and Capitol Parkway westbound lane closure for box culvert repair. That does run slow in that area. And work continues on Cornhusker, 35th to Havelock, eastbound lane closure. Some head-to-head traffic on the westbound side of Cornhusker. For street improvements, that area runs slow as well. If you come across anything that gets in your way, call the traffic hotline, 402-479-1414. Keep it moving with Time Saver Traffic. I'm Chris Lofgren.
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17: All right, 8:09, May 13th, 2026. Woo! 52 degrees in the capital city. We have declared it a triple crown day here on LNK Today with Jack and Friends. Comfortable.

0: and his neighbor's car posted on the street. And he says, when my neighbor across the street insists on parking right at the end of my driveway every single day, especially on trash pickup morning. Come on, man. So, like, I see what he's doing. Okay, so he doesn't mean, when I first read that, I thought he meant, like, on the same side of the street as the driveway, like, hanging on the edge. But what he means is, in the area where, I think, at least, if I'm looking at the car and understanding, he means across the street, but in the exact spot where you're backing out, where you wouldn't necessarily have to have that car dead even with the driveway.
1: Right.
0: Although I do see if he backed up too much, there is a fire hydrant, if I'm understanding what Patrick is saying right here. But it's a nice lawn he's got.
1: Yeah.
0: I'm just sorry. No, that's
1: but he has hunt
0: it's irrigation. Not the maybe it probably does. Probably does. So there you go. I mean, it just and listen, it illuminates the larger issue, which I submit is should be a what chapter I had Hall of Fame member, and that is just the residential street parking in Lincoln, Nebraska, and not that people are even doing it wrong or anything wrong. That's not even it. It just the frequency of it and the density of it in some areas make roads so that you cannot, there's not a two-lane road anymore. And a good example right behind our studios right here, I leave out here on 44th Street going into the residential area, and there is always, you know, you're fine for a while, and then you hit that spot where just because of probably the amount of people that live in some of these places and the cars that they own, that there are always cars on both sides of the street.
1: Oh, sure.
0: And you can set your watch to it. As soon as you get to that point where there's cars on both sides of the street, what happens? Here comes someone else in the other direction. Yes. Had it when I came to work yesterday afternoon. And then you start the awkward dance. You know what I'm talking about.
1: You go.
0: You,
1: no, I go.
0: Me? No, you? Oh, no. Oh, we're not? Oh, we are. Oh, we both went. Oh, no, now I'm all the way in here. Now I probably have to go. Oh, he's going to have to go in reverse. Oh, hey. Thank you. It's just, yeah, come
1: sorry
0: on.
1: Sorry about it.
0: Why? Every time. Everything. You cannot see a person. You could drive for 100 miles through Lincoln's residential streets if cars were only parked on one side or neither side. And as soon as you get to it where they're parked on both sides, here comes someone the other direction. It's time for me to go by you. Every time. All right. Glad I got that. Sorry I usurped Patrick's.
1: But I would say amplified. Validated.
0: Validated. Hey, I know I've mentioned this before. Bear with me. My brother and sister-in-law live in Waukee, Iowa, the home of Price Sanford.
1: Yes.
0: And they, in there, now, I usually get annoyed with this when I'm there, but you can only park on one side of the street in their residential area. In fact, I'll park, and it's on the opposite side where their house is. So I'll come in to visit them, and I'll park, you know, just in front of their house, and be like, you're going to have to move your car. Why? You know what? You got to park on the other side. And it's annoying in the moment. And also, they live on a circle, so it's probably not that big of an issue there. But that would certainly solve the problems. Would we be willing? Would we be willing? And also, which side of houses gets to have the cars directly in front of theirs? How do you decide that? That's another question I've got for these cities.
1: Battle for it. Or, bid for it.
0: Or do you do it like when you have the snow removal things? You know, odd side numbers, Monday, Wednesday, Friday, even side, Tuesday, Wednesday, Saturday, Sunday, or something like that. Or Tuesday, whatever, you know what I mean?
1: Yeah.
0: Rich says, wind, chaps his hide. Soon as I pick up the sticks, the oak trees are dropping all over the yard. There's a gust of wind and a big branch comes down, millions of sticks everywhere. Yeah, we used to live on South 33rd Street in the old area where some huge trees there on about South 33rd Street and about Van Dorn. And the trees there are huge and old. And it's great, great shade trees. Really, really nice. You got a park with big mature trees right across the street.
1: Oh, yes.
0: All good stuff. All good stuff. The bad stuff,

0: The amount of limbs that thing crapped out all year round, basically. Yeah. Any strong gust of wind. And that was in addition to just dump truck loads of leaves.
1: Right.
0: And acorns. I mean, yes. That thing was always shedding something all over the lawn that needed to be picked up. But the winds, I'm with Rich, man. It is. And those are not, just picking up sticks. Not that fun.
1: No.
0: Not that fun. It's up there. And by the way, I would say almost all tree debris removal, and most notably raking leaves. Mm-hmm. There are not many. I cannot think of many outdoor jobs I hate more than that.
1: It just feels so futile.
0: I would rather get on my hands and knees and weed a garden. Mm. I would rather manually till the crops. Not that I've ever needed to do that.
1: Give me 80 acres.
0: It feels like it will never end.
1: Oh, yeah.
0: The raking of leaves.
1: Right.
0: If I had unlimited funds and there were some kind of like a riding leaf vacuum, that would if there were an easy button for that, and all I needed was the money, I would definitely go for it if I could. But anyway, we got 6 months to have to worry about that. Oh. We're the furthest away from that possible on the calendar.
1: Yeah.
0: Peter says, people who say, you know what I mean, after every statement. We have no... You know what's a good way to learn if you've got a verbal crutch? Listen to yourself on the radio.
1: Oh, yes. Oh, man. Yes.
0: Still to this day, I can't believe how many times I've got to get the subconscious discipline going about it. And if I do, I can do it well. But if I don't, and I got a lot. I mean, I got a lot of them too.
1: Yes.
0: Try to get away from them, but it is hard to train yourself.
1: Sure. It
0: is. To get away. We have no idea. As someone again, who's in radio and listen to myself, I have no idea how much I'm using verbal crutches.
1: Right.
0: So often.
1: Hey, let me ask you this. What was it like the first time you listened to yourself on the radio?
0: Oh, man.
1: You went back and listened to an air check.
0: Yeah, no. I mean, first of all, no one likes hearing their own voice on the radio. And this always happens when we record with a client or something. You're like, play it back. And they say, oh, I hate how my voice sounds. And I get it. But you do get used to that part of it.
1: Mm-hmm.
0: I don't hate my own voice anymore like I did the first time that I heard it. But, and this, again, up to this day, I will listen to, I mean, I don't listen to myself that often, but sometimes you do for critical purposes.
1: Sure.
0: And the amount of those things is painful.
1: Oh, yeah.
0: It is painful. And then I'll know, and you notice it in other people, but you don't notice it in yourself unless you've got it or if you trained yourself. A lot of people have. I'd like to be better at that.
1: Right.
0: But 20 years in, I don't know if that's happening.
1: Yeah, there are 20 years of habits.
0: Yeah. Yeah, you're really good at that. You don't do it very often.
1: Well, yeah, I have actually, you know, I listened to myself on tape so much that I've limited my verbal crutches, but I still can't hardly listen to myself. It's tough for me to listen back to air checks of games without going, oh, that's dumb. That's weird. Why did you phrase it that way? You put that bad. I would be the worst about going back and watching myself on film if I were a ball player, because I would see all the mistakes, and even if you walked away from a game feeling pretty good, you'd watch the film and you'd go, oh boy.
0: Yeah, we all have more issues than we, I mean, I know I still have, I like to use, and especially talking about news stories,
1: mm-hmm.
0: I have a ton of them. I'm very aware. Nobody has to tell me. A lot of evidently, love that word.
1: Yeah.
0: Evidently. A lot of when it's all over, when a story's all over, so we'll see what happens. What does that mean? I don't know, but I say it all the time. So we'll see what happens with that.
1: Won't we all?
0: Yeah. That is the hardest when we're talking about news stories. So Let's see, Peter. Oh, wait, that was Peter's. Oh, Mark Vale chimes in. He says, some people that are so heavenly minded, they may be no earthly good.
1: Oh.
0: Interesting.
1: Mm-hmm.
0: Well, I know he's not talking about me. Joe says city officials going on the radio patting themselves on the back on how good a job they've done on the city streets.
1: Hmm.
0: Was that a news story that we had? Maybe. Oh, it would have been a while ago if it happened here. I don't do that many interviews with city officials. All right, let's jump into the text line, shall we? The first chaps is from Matt Berg. He sent this early this morning. So what chaps my hide? Want to go to the gym in the dark and observe people out walking their dog or walking their spouse while wearing dark clothes. Yeah, it is.
1: That's a recipe for disaster.
0: I never quite grasped how important reflective clothing was until I drove to work. I had the driver's position basically every morning with that when it's dark outside, and just how what a difference that makes in seeing people. And you'll have people too that will actually jog in the street.
1: Oh yeah.
0: And it is so dark in some of the areas where I drive, especially again back in the same neighborhood I was just talking about where you've got the cars on both sides of the road.
1: Right.
0: Same thing. So dark in there that sometimes it's scary how you'll just completely not see people, and especially when they're in the street. So yeah. I agree. I like the idea of walking your spouse, walking their dog, or walking their spouse.
1: Yeah, sometimes they need a walk.
0: Look at was this just a humble brag by Matt that he works out?
1: I think it was.
0: Early in the morning?
1: I think it was.
0: Do you even lift?
1: Yeah.
0: All right.
1: Especially early.
0: Let's go to the phones. Bill is next. Hi, Bill. What's chapping your hide?
2: Well, I really have a problem with like valley speak. Like, I don't understand why there's so many likes in the world, but there's like everything is used to be. You know, I knew then, but I don't know now. But it's like I did know. I get so tired of hearing people use like as verbal crutch. You know, it's been around forever,
0: yep.
2: And it's obnoxious. And I used to count the number of times I'd hear an athlete say, you know, in the course of talking on the radio or on TV.
0: Some of them,
2: I don't
0: yeah.
2: do that any longer. And like I gave up long ago just because it's so dominant now.
0: Yep.
2: And it's such a verbal crutch.
0: Yep. No, I agree. Thank you, Bill. I appreciate it. Yeah, I've heard interviews with athletes. They will say, you know, I mean, he's not kidding.
1: Oh, yeah.
0: They will say, you know, in a 2-minute answer, 20 to 30 times.
1: Oh, absolutely. Yeah.
0: It is,
1: you know,
0: I kind of wanted to say it there. It's hard. It's hard.
1: But, you know, like, oh, geez. Oh, God, I did it.
0: See, here we go. Now we're in our heads.
1: Now we're in our heads.
0: This the whole way? Yeah. Let's see. Marie says, what chaps her hide? People who don't sit in their assigned seats at sporting events. I have season tickets for baseball. If I'm not in my seats an hour before the game, I usually have to ask someone to move. At Saturday's game, my granddaughter and I went to get food. When we came back, someone was sitting in our seats.
1: Mm.
0: Really? That's... Yeah, I guess people are kind of like, oh, yeah, we can. These people aren't probably going to come. We can. Now, at Saturday's game, people should have known.
1: Right. That looked jammed.
0: I kind of get it if the game has started and it is clearly not going to be a full house.
1: Right.
0: Like, I've probably done that in my life.
1: Yeah.
0: So I should not cast the first stones. But I will agree for sure with Marie on Saturday, which, if you recall, it was a beautiful day. It was mm-hmm. Iowa, the stadium, and of course, all the chairback seats were going to be packed. They were going to set big numbers for attendance, and so I agree for sure with that. And especially if you just leave for a second and there's someone in your seat, it's like the three bears getting home, right? Basically,
1: somebody
0: right there's another one, right? Right, I do that one a ton. Jeez. So self-conscious now. Let's see what else we got. Chris, Catfish Chris, he says, what chaps my hide is having bypass surgery next week and not being able to fish for at least a month.
1: Oh, that's
0: Chris. Rough. Get well. Best of luck. Let Chris. Us know how it goes. That's too bad. I'm terrible at fishing, but maybe I could get on FaceTime or something and virtually take you fishing, and you could coach me.
1: There you go.
0: How would that be?
1: Yeah,
0: but I gotta now. This is gonna. I shouldn't admit this, but I kind of like it if there could be someone there to help me take the fish off the hook. I don't really like doing that.
1: Yeah, I'm not a big worms guy.
0: It's very embarrassing. I don't have the patience for fishing. I don't have the patience for golf. I don't have the patience for fishing.
1: I went fishing with my son
0: for puzzles
1: at a Boy Scout camp in the fall. And he casted a couple of times, and it was all right, and we didn't catch anything. And then I tried to cast, and then three times, I think, I got the lure and the hook stuck in the tree.
0: There's that stuff, too. Immediately, you're going to get hooked on something, or there's some kind of moss or something, and you're like, oh, geez, here we go.
1: We've
0: been fishing for 30 seconds, and we got to reel this stupid thing in, and... take the giant stick off this. I
1: am not an outdoorsman.
0: It's interesting because my grandpa, probably both my grandpas, but one of my grandpas really liked to fish. My dad liked to fish. Hmm. My son likes to fish.
1: Hmm.
0: Skipped a generation. Apparently. With me. I can't believe I grew up in the mean streets of suburban East Lincoln and never became a quality fisherman. It's very sad. Brad in Fox Hollow. Brad says, what chaps my eye is Husker sports euphoria I'm experiencing now, but knowing football is coming to destroy it.
1: Oh, Brad.
0: I am hoping that the expectations are so measured. I'll use the word measured.
1: Yeah,
0: this year that it's going to sneak up on us in a way that it hasn't been able to before. That's what I'm hoping for.
1: This is certainly a different offseason for Nebraska football. I mean, I've never... There's my verbal crutch, I mean. There's an...
0: We should both get a bell and ring it for each other when we use one of our crutches.
1: That would be a good idea. But I've never experienced an off season where people are so actively cynical, and I get it because last season ended poorly, but there's just this active cynicism that you've been around longer than me, but I've never experienced it.
0: No, probably not. I think there's a lot that goes into it, but
1: sure.
0: Again, I hope. But winning will fix all.
1: Yep.
0: Winning will fix all, and Nebraska's got a schedule where they can get off to a good start too, I think. So
1: right.
0: I'm not saying I'm that cynical now, but it will be all wiped away from me by the time we get to late July, August. I'll be ready.
1: Yeah.
0: I will be ready and typical Jack optimism for the season. All right, let's take a break. 8:28. We will do that. We got Caleb Henry coming up. Mexi Fry says, these kids saying, yeah, no worries, all the time. I say that a lot, too. Yeah. If anybody offers me a receipt and I don't want it, I always say the same thing. I'm good.
1: You're just trying to validate yourself.
0: I'm good. 8:28, take a break. LNK Today with Jack and Friends on KLIN.
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9: It will be sunny, warm, and windy today with a high temperature in the mid-80s. Tonight, increasing clouds and cool, low in the upper 50s. Thursday, mostly cloudy, warm, and windy with a 20% chance of showers and thunderstorms. An isolated severe storm can't be ruled out, high in the low 80s. From the 1011 Severe Weather Center, I'm meteorologist Brandon Rector.
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1: Last night in downtown Omaha, Nebraska, bolted out to a hot start to finish off a sweep of Creighton.
11: Bases loaded, two outs in the Husker fifth. The pitch. Moyer swings and bounces one through, up the middle, right back where it came from. Butenbach scores. Overbeek right behind him. It's a two-run knock for Moyer, who gets involved. And it's a snowman for the Huskers. 8-0, Big Red.
1: Nebraska led 8-0 through five innings, allowed four runs to the Blue Jays in the bottom of the sixth, but eventually hung on to win 8-4 last night at Charles Schwab Field in Omaha, finishing off a three-game sweep by Nebraska, their in-state rival. It's the first time since 2015 Nebraska won all three baseball games in a year against the Blue Jays. The back of the Husker bullpen very tight. Ryan Harahill threw the seventh and eighth innings, allowing just one run. Jay Sean Unger sat down Creighton 1-2-3 in the ninth, and it was a big day for Drew Grigo at the plate. He was 3-for-5, three doubles, and three RBI. Now Nebraska prepares for their final regular season series of the year, beginning Thursday evening in the Twin Cities. The Huskers at Minnesota. A change in the start time. Pregame coverage 4:30. First pitch at 5 right here on KLIN. The Nebraska softball team is continuing preparations for the NCAA tournament, which begins Friday at Bolin Stadium, Ronda Ravel Field. As they do, the Huskers will be carrying in the top ranking in the country. The Huskers rank number one in the final NFCA coaches poll of 2026 before the postseason. It's the first time ever Nebraska has been ranked number one by the longest running poll in college softball. Nebraska Friday evening against South Dakota in the first round of the NCAA regionals. Pregame 5:15, the first pitch at 5:30 over on B107.3. Major League Baseball scores from last night. The Pirates defeated the Rockies 3-1. The Braves over the Cubs 5-2. The White Sox edged the Royals 6-5. The Twins shut out the Marlins 3-0. And the Cardinals won 6-4. At the A's. 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
12: Voter turnout was light in Lancaster County on yesterday's primary election. Just under 28% of registered voters voted. In local contests, Matt Schulte won the Republican County Commission District 3 contest. County Democratic results included Kristen Anderson for clerk of the district court, Christy Egger for public defender, and Dan Nolte for the assessor register of deeds. School bond issues in both Waverly and Norris were defeated. And in the District 1 congressional race, it'll be Mike Flood on the Republican side, Chris Backemeyer on the Democratic ticket. In the District 2 congressional race, still too close to call on the Democratic side, Denise Powell leads against State Senator John Kavanaugh, but too close to call. Brinker Harding was unopposed on the Republican side. Pete Ricketts, as expected, advanced on the Republican Senate race. Cindy Burbank on the Democratic side. Jim Pillen remains the Republican nominee for governor. He'll face off against Lynn Walls in November. In the Secretary of State's race, Republican contest, Scott Peterson defeated incumbent Bob Evnen. We've got links to the county and state totals at KLIN.com.
13: Officer George E. Welter, Detective Paul B. Whitehead, Detective Frank.
12: The names of LPD
13: Sir.
12: Officers and LSO deputies who've died in the line of duty were read during the annual Peace Officers Memorial Ceremony outside the Hall of Justice yesterday.
14: Law enforcement officers understand the risks that we face. We put on the uniform each day knowing that we may be called upon to stand between danger and those we are sworn to protect.
12: That's retiring Sheriff Terry Wagner, who delivered the keynote address. A 34-year-old woman was sighted after crashing into the side of Asian Buffet near 27th and Hill Road Monday evening.
15: The vehicle did cause an estimated $35,000 in total damages to a water heater inside the business, a cooler, and items inside that cooler.
12: LPD Public Information Manager Erica Thomas tells KLIN News Sylvia Holloway initially told police an unknown man was driving the car, but investigators determined she was the only one in the car and received two violations. An investigation is underway this morning on a burglary at Romantics about 4 this morning. LPD Lieutenant Jason Goodwin tells KLIN News additional details are expected at the briefing this morning. Romantics was burglarized April 15th. It's located on South 10th Street, just south of Van Dorn Park. And a longtime Lincoln Pizza restaurant has closed one of its locations. Da Vinci's announced its store near 48th and Pioneers officially closed Sunday. Evan Knutson, CEO of Knutson Ventures, said the move is part of an ongoing effort to strengthen operations and position the business for long-term growth. Service will continue at the other 4 locations. Details on this story and more available online at KLIN.com. 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
2: It will be sunny, warm, and windy today with a high temperature in the mid-80s. Tonight, increasing clouds and cool, low in the upper 50s. Thursday, mostly cloudy, warm, and windy with a 20% chance of showers and thunderstorms. An isolated severe storm can't be ruled out. High in the low 80s. From the 1011 Severe Weather Center, I'm meteorologist Brandon Rector.
3: Thank you very much, Brandon. Jack Mitchell here for the Good Feet Store. Yes, they are right in Lincoln. And if you have been having trouble with pain that makes you make decisions about what you do and don't do to avoid it, whether it's in your feet or whether it's in your hips or back or ankles, whatever it might be, I can tell you from experience, it's just at first you kind of say, well, I'm going to try and not do some of this stuff. And then you realize, man, I'm changing the way that I'm living. And if I don't need to do this, I don't want to. And it starts with just going into the Good Feet Store right here in Lincoln. You get a free fitting. They'll understand you and your pain, your discomfort as well. And then you'll have a personalized system for you. And this is what I got and what I did. And took a test walk, learned about the system, and had it in my own shoes. And, you know, it's so simple. I mean, you don't even think about it after just a few days. And so, boy, and listen, I'm not avoiding doing things anymore because of pain that I'm going to feel in my back. And if you're ready to quit avoiding things, now's the time to get over to the Good Feet Store here in Lincoln, 27th of Pine Lake Road, across from South Point Mall near PetSmart. 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
3: All right, 8:42. LNK Today. Caleb is in on the heels of another win for Nebraska baseball. Boy, since we last talked, you've got Nebraska softball winning the Big Ten tournament. Mm-hmm. You've got Nebraska baseball with a home sweep against Iowa, winning games in three ways that maybe you wish you didn't do some of the things that you did if you're in Nebraska, but from the Iowa side of it, probably about the combination of three of the most painful ways to you get blown out with a walk-off mercy rule, you come back, you get a huge lead, you look like you won it, and you didn't. I mean, we had a little bit of everything in that series.
4: And then they went home and tore down their stadium. It was so destructive to the program.
3: That was it.
5: They were just, you know what, no one should see us play baseball. We surrender.
3: So let's start with the baseball and then the win against Creighton last night, where again Nebraska doesn't quite let you get totally comfortable in some of these games.
4: It looked good. It was 8-0.
3: Yeah,
4: I was like, are we going to get out of here early? We get in the 7th inning.
3: Yep.
4: And then you got to see Nebraska public media go, oh, we wanted a couple more innings.
3: Yep. Yeah. So they because you almost had another mercy rule, but Nebraska wins again, and now we all continue this process that I've been going through and just sort of wondering where they are in the seeding hierarchy right now. Are they in the top 16 now? How close are they? Are they able? Could they do something that assured most likely that they are or not? Is there a scenario that exists, Caleb? And as I said earlier on the show, it's all of these are guesses because it's a bit of a subjective decision that's made by the committee. But is there any scenario where you can say, okay, this is what happens, and I would expect that if they do this, they will be hosting a regional?
4: Yeah, if they sweep Minnesota.
3: You think that's it?
4: I think if they sweep Minnesota, because you're at that
3: point. That's what I said too. But
4: at that point, you know, so I'm just going to try to throw as many of those in
3: your verbal
4: as I can right now.
5: How dare you?
4: But if you sweep Minnesota, at that point, you are second in the league behind UCLA.
5: Who's really good.
4: A wagon and a half. And you are going into the Big Ten tournament already in the quarterfinals. So there's not necessarily like a terrible loss that would be sitting there going into a single elimination event.
3: Mm-hmm.
4: When you look at that, it would have been 7 games in a row, won, on top of you add up the whole year's worth of work and everything, but you get a sweep to go into the Big Ten tournament. I think regardless of what would happen then next Friday when the quarterfinals are played, I fully believe Nebraska would be hosting. Now, it's nice if you sweep Minnesota and then you get into the semifinals of the Big Ten tournament, for sure Nebraska, it at that point, it's not are you hosting, it's how high can you get.
5: Mm-hmm.
4: Because then if you keep going and you eventually get to play UCLA, that can become a monumental feather in the cap going into the selection Sunday.
3: Mm-hmm. Yeah. That's where I was too. I said I thought if they swept that probably. Now in that case, if they would lose right away, they would be losing then to a team that has a lower RPI if they lost one and done in Omaha. Not that I think that'll happen. And that's what it would be, right? It's
4: yeah.
3: no double elimination for the quarterfinals.
4: No, it is you get to the quarterfinals, and Nebraska right now has got a 2-game lead on falling out of the top four.
3: Yeah, they haven't clinched that though.
4: So mathematically, Nebraska could fall to the group stage, the group play, yes, whatever, earlier in the week. Nebraska wins one game this weekend. That's the math. That locks it up. The magic number is one.
5: Yes.
4: And Nebraska moves on to the quarterfinals with all the tiebreakers and everything.
3: Is that right? Because USC's 19-8, Oregon's 18-9, Purdue's 18-9, Nebraska's 20-7. So if they get one, they could still have nine losses. Okay. But if they tied with Oregon in that situation, Oregon only. Whatever. I'll just trust you.
4: Huh. There's enough spots
3: on
4: where it is, because they're sitting at two right now. If they were sitting at four, and then you start to go, okay, if they're tied and
3: they're in the top four with one win.
4: Yes.
3: Okay. All right. I'll believe you.
4: Yeah. So that's where
3: I don't,
4: it is.
3: But I will.
4: You go into Thursday. You go into tomorrow, which is the weird end of regular season series where it's all moved up a day. But you go into tomorrow, win a game, you've guaranteed yourself that quarterfinal spot. Win two, you're in a really good spot for hosting. Win all three, you've almost assuredly locked up hosting. Which, Shaq, I think this would be something that you would have been elbow deep in after you did it for all of basketball, and now you get to come in and go, what's the process? Where's everyone going for baseball?
3: No, I am. I'm not interested. There's one place they want. It's a little bit of, if they're top 16, we know where they are, right?
4: Yeah, you're hosting.
3: And I'm not, and you know, wherever they go, if they're not hosting, is not quite as important to me as in baseball.
4: I will say
3: baseball,
4: that there was a projection yesterday, I think it was from D1 baseball, that had Nebraska going to Lawrence.
3: Yeah.
4: I think Missouri State was there too, but so was Southern Illinois Edwardsville.
3: I saw that. And I saw a couple that had Nebraska.
4: I looked at that and I was like, I want a Lincoln Regional very badly. But if they went to Lawrence, where my dad began his college baseball career, and Nebraska was there, where my dad finished his college baseball career, and one of the teams involved in that group was Southern Illinois Edwardsville, where I went to college for my track and field career, I was like, I bet I would find a way down to Lawrence. I'd be like, Dad, we're going down for this one.
3: As we learned in our time machine segment on Tuesday, last Tuesday, they put kegs in the stands.
4: They did that.
3: Or at least they did in the 80s.
4: Yeah, they did that for when my dad was there through the 80s, because that was how you put a keg out there and you hoped that you could stop some students between classes if you were playing an early enough game, or just stop anyone moving across campus. Please come hang out.
3: Man.
4: Here's a free keg and hang out.
3: That'd be an interesting deal if they did go to Kansas, just because it's completely travelable for Nebraska fans.
5: Oh, yeah.
3: I mean, you'd almost go up and back each day.
4: You wouldn't have to worry about lodging for sure.
3: If you wanted to, depending on where you're leaving from, especially from the folks from Beatrice. And
5: yes.
3: And then you just kind of have I've been calling Kansas the paid agitators this year. They play with a weird edge for being, Kansas baseball.
4: And there not being a ton of recent history between the programs,
3: right? It's just sort of like a quickly developed rivalry, it seems like. So that would be, I mean, if it's not Lincoln, that'd be pretty good. And there's probably a good chance that's what it is, because Kansas is right on that line for doing that. But take care of business against Minnesota, get that bye, and then you probably feel pretty good. And Caleb, of the projections, I think I looked at six projections, and I think four of them had Nebraska hosting.
4: Mm-hmm.
3: They range from 14th seed 14 to seed 20. if I recall. I saw 20.
4: Yeah.
3: That might have been that one.
4: That was the Lawrence one.
3: Yeah, that might have been that one. So there you go. That's what's going on with baseball in Minnesota, for what it's worth, 11-16 in the conference this year. So they've been toward the bottom of the conference. Actually, there's still like eight teams
5: middle of
3: the pack would be a better. They're on par with Iowa or Illinois is probably a good way to say it.
4: Yeah, it is strange to be looking at it this year and looking at the Big Ten tournament. Maybe some of it is the same way we watched men's basketball, where remember a year ago you got towards the last couple of weeks and it's okay, are they going to miss the Big Ten tournament? Last year for baseball it was, okay, they still got to make the Big Ten tournament because they don't take everyone with them, and then they ended up being slotted with the number one seed going into the tournament with the weird group play, and of course they beat Michigan State, then they beat Oregon and kind of took it everything from there into the single elimination. But this year with a new format, you're looking at, okay, not only are they in the Big Ten tournament, but they're looking at skipping the first four days of the Big Ten tournament right to the quarterfinals. They have won back-to-back Big Ten tournaments with two different formats going into their third different format in 3 years. The Big Ten will change the format until Nebraska doesn't win it.
3: Man, but what a benefit not to have to go through your pitching like that.
4: Okay. You get to save everyone for the single elimination weekend, to where you get to line it up and go, this is your regular Friday, Saturday, Sunday.
3: Yep.
4: For the teams that are top four, you don't have to burn anyone early. Yeah. Who's your midweek? Man. You go directly into Friday starter,
3: sweep
4: Saturday starter,
3: series,
4: Sunday starter.
3: Sweep that series, get in a game where you're going to be going against a team with a bullpen that's pretty fried.
4: And that's the other important thing, is not just get one to guarantee yourself into the quarterfinals. Get yourself into a spot where you are opposite UCLA. Also, I think that's a big part of it. So that's why this weekend at Minnesota is still very, very important, because if you're playing your way into not just being in the hosting conversation, but go as far as you can in the Big Ten tournament, because that is still very important for this program. If you've won the last two, you don't want to just give up on the third because you've had a good season,
3: right?
4: And you don't need it to get into the NCAA tournament. They want to still defend that trophy and defend the fact that it's played here in front of home fans up in Omaha. So get yourself opposite of UCLA. Push them off as long as possible.
3: Yep,
5: right.
3: Let's talk about softball winning the Big Ten championship. And, of course, Nate was there. Now number one in the nation for the first time ever.
5: Ever.
3: Man, it's all – you talk about – it's interesting, Caleb and Nate. You know, you kind of have this situation where it feels like you're peaking, but there's always this thing in the back of your head. Now, they did just beat UCLA, but
5: right.
3: It's always this thing about the back of your head about what their schedule has been like how that's going to affect them going into the postseason.
4: Yeah, it would be different, I believe, if they went through and kind of struggled in the Big Ten tournament, and it was, okay, close scare here, close scare there. Mm-hmm. But the defense was so dang dominant. Mm-hmm. And that's the thing that you feel like can carry you regardless of where the bats are. You think at some point the bats are going to show up in one way or another, and obviously after, like, in that weird third inning, you get a bases clearing, all of a sudden there's three RBI, you're up 3-2, and then you get, oh, here's another home run. Here's another home run. Oh, there's the bats. Mm-hmm. Meanwhile, UCLA can't do anything. Nate, you were there, and I've talked about this on a podcast. That third inning was so wild emotionally.
5: Oh, absolutely.
4: Because you had an NCAA tournament breaking swing, or single season record breaking swing, the high of the emotions for UCLA. And I was telling people, if it was Nebraska, I don't think they celebrated enough. Like, that is a big, big deal. You're up 2-0 in your conference championship game. And then you go, and I said, if it was anyone other than Jordy, they should have made that challenge. If it's Jordy, you only make that challenge that it was malicious contact if you know 100% it's going to be called, because all you did was get her PO'd for the rest of that game.
5: Yeah, I mean, she wakes up in the morning 9.8 on a 10-point competitive
4: Trey Palmer
5: scale.
4: Woke up pissed off today.
5: Yeah, like, she's competitive about brushing her teeth. But, you know, where UCLA acted, and I still haven't gotten a clear sense of could UCLA have gotten the malicious contact call that would have created the double play that would have ended that inning without having Jordy ejected? Because, you know, if they got the double play call and an ejection was kind of the byproduct of it, it makes more sense strategically. Because then it's just, hey, we're still at the heart of their order. As that play was adjudicated, the bases were loaded with two outs, and the number three hitter was coming to the plate. But, you know, if they would have gotten the double play, that really would have changed the complexion of the game. Instead, they don't get the double play, and that inning, you know, Hannah Kamenzing comes up with a big hit. That inning really got away from them, and Jordy stepped up. You know, she turned it up to an 11 the rest of the game. So I'm kind of with you where you got to be pretty sure that gets you out of the inning if you're going to try and lodge that. Because that definitely, that flipped her switch a little more. No question about it.
4: And I do say the second baseman made the right play.
5: Sure.
4: If you can stop a run from scoring without actually having to make a play, that's a smart decision.
5: Yep.
4: Obviously, it doesn't work out because you get bases loaded and three runs still come in. But if you can, without even the challenge on the malicious contact, if you can step in the way of the runner and you know you're going to get the out call and it stops a run from scoring, that's the right thing to do as the second baseman.
5: Absolutely what you do. No question.
3: Kev, just a minute left. I asked Nate this earlier. What do you think about the draw that Nebraska softball got?
4: I thought it was obviously Nebraska's going to be favored wherever they're at. It is intriguing that you have three ranked teams in the region for who is the number one ranked team, but obviously the selection committee is different than the pollsters.
3: Yeah.
4: They have them at number four. So it's interesting to see that draw, and then the potential of Oklahoma State in a super. But the most important thing, these games are at Bolin. That to me is what matters, and you've got a really big, strong two-headed monster in Jordy and Alexis Jensen, and then the bats and everyone there. It's a special program. I'm happy it's at Bolin.
3: 2 days away, Nate.
5: Yep.
3: Two days away at Bolin. All right, that's it for us. I'm back here this afternoon for a full Drive Time Lincoln. See you then on KLIN.
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0: McCaffrey to throw it inbounds, looking, skip pass, right side bare, out to Bohannon. Shot is blocked! The God of Thunder, Thorgeir Bjarnason with the block. Nebraska wins the ball game in overtime.
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1: It will be sunny, warm, and windy today with a high temperature in the mid-80s. Tonight, increasing clouds and cool, low in the upper 50s. Thursday, mostly cloudy, warm, and windy with a 20% chance of showers and thunderstorms. An isolated severe storm can't be ruled out. High in the low 80s. From the 1011 Severe Weather Center, I'm meteorologist Brandon Rector.
0: From the Momo Pizzeria and Ristorante Studios, we are the voice of Lincoln. 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
2: Another spike in inflation.
3: I'm Dave Anthony, Fox News, driven by the spike up in oil and at the gas pump in the Iran conflict. Fox's Ginny Cassola has the numbers.
4: Prices paid at the wholesale level before they reached consumers jumped in April. The producer price index rose 1.4% for the month, up 1% for core PPI, excluding food and energy. For the year ending in April, the PPI rose 6%.
3: That's the most annual wholesale inflation since 2022. Yesterday, we also had a report of consumer prices rising more than expected in the annual inflation rate. Oil prices aren't moving much today as President Trump arrives in China for talks with the Iran conflict hanging overhead. That was the big welcome the president got, descending Air Force One steps onto a red carpet.
5: He was greeted by the vice president of China and 300 Chinese kids waving the China and U.S. flags.
3: That's Fox's Aisha Hosni in Beijing. Ahead of the talks tomorrow between the president and China's leader Xi Jinping,
5: he says trade is the top priority for the state visit, not Iran. Although Iran will come up, he plans to have a long talk with Xi about it. But he says that he does not need China's help when it comes to Iran.
3: 18 Americans remain in quarantine after being taken off the cruise ship hit with a hantavirus outbreak that killed three passengers. Only one of the 18 has tested positive. Stephen Kornfeld. He talked to CNN from the biocontainment unities in Nebraska, saying he's fine now, but
6: a number of us on board came down with felt like a flu-like illness or the ship's flu. I had 3 days of night sweats, a lot of chills, some mild respiratory, and a lot of fatigue.
3: None of the 16 in Nebraska have symptoms now. One of the two in Atlanta had mild ones. A woman who got sick on the way home to France is critically ill, breathing through an artificial lung. 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
7: Voter turnout light yesterday in Lancaster County in the primary. Just 27.76% of registered voters voted. In the 1st District congressional race, Mike Flood was unopposed on the Republican ticket. Chris Backemeyer advanced on the Democratic ticket. Pete Ricketts advanced in the Republican Senate race, and Cindy Burbank will be the Democratic nominee. Jim Pillen retains the Republican nomination for governor, and Lynn Walls will be the Democrat. In the Secretary of State's race, Republican contest, Scott Peterson defeated incumbent Bob Evnon. School bond issues in both the Norris and Waverly school districts were defeated. Links to county and state totals available at KLIN.com. Outside the Hall of Justice yesterday, LPD and LSO held the annual law enforcement memorial service. Retiring Sheriff Terry Wagner delivered the keynote address.
8: We learned that even in loss, the mission continues. The calls for service still come in. The community still depends upon us, and we carry on. Not because it's easy, but because it's necessary.
7: The names of four deputies and seven LPD officers who died in the line of duty were read during the ceremony. The Capital Humane Society's annual Tales and Trails Festival is set for Saturday afternoon at the Glacial Till Vineyard in Palmyra. Spokesperson Shayna Perry says the event will feature live music, a variety of food trucks.
9: We'll also have over 40 vendor booths that include vendors and rescue groups. And then we'll have activities for both humans and dogs alike.
7: Perry tells KLIN News the fundraising goal is $80,000. That the money be used to care for animals in the Humane Society's care. Additional details in these stories and more online at KLIN.com. 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
1: It will be sunny, warm, and windy today with a high temperature in the mid-80s. Tonight, increasing clouds and cool, low in the upper 50s. Thursday, mostly cloudy, warm, and windy with a 20% chance of showers and thunderstorms. An isolated severe storm can't be ruled out, high in the low 80s. From the 1011 Severe Weather Center, I'm meteorologist Brandon Rector.
11: Big storms are heading this way.
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14: Gusty winds.
13: 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Power outages as well.
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17: Traffic is at a complete standstill.
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0: 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Brian Kilmeade.
18: So glad you're there. I'm here at 48th and 6th in Midtown Manhattan, around the country, around the world this hour. It's going to be busy. Zach Smith will be with us, senior legal fellow, manager of the Supreme Court, and appellate advocacy group in the Institute for Constitutional Government. He's over at Heritage, and a lot of people are questioning the Supreme Court. They're trying to marginalize him on the left, and they're upset at the Virginia Supreme Court, and they're trying to make them retire, change their decision, take a state decision and bring it up to the Supreme Court when it comes to redistricting. So a lot of legal things to discuss, and they'll do a simulcast with Stuart Varney. And we'll talk about what's going on with the prices of these tickets at the World Cup and why so many few people are coming that we thought were coming to the world's most popular game and the world's most popular tournament. We'll discuss that with Stuart, who's obviously born into the British environment where they invented the game. So we'll discuss that. With me right now is Senator Dan Sullivan on this Armed Services Committee, looking for six more years as senator, serving the Bush administration and in our military. Senator, welcome back.
19: Hey, Brian, great to be on the show. I'm honored to be here.
18: Well, first off, I don't know if you saw the president did land everything safely. The stairs were waiting for him, which wasn't waiting for Barack Obama on his last trip to China. So far, so good on the president's trip. What do you hope emerges from this mini summit?
19: Well, look, I think the most important thing is to remember, and the president knows this, when you're dealing with the Chinese, you can never trust them, right? What we refer to as promise fatigue. Every time there's a leaders meeting, just go back, especially with Xi Jinping, Obama, Biden, President Trump. When the Chinese make commitments, Brian, they don't keep them. So let me give you the number one that the president shouldn't have to make another commitment on. They've made commitments to Biden. They've made commitments to President Trump. Fentanyl. Right. The Chinese are flooding our country with the precursors that go through Mexico into America to kill our people. And they could stop it tomorrow. It's a dictatorship. They could tell everybody, hey, if you ship precursors to Mexico, we're going to put you in jail for life or maybe execute you. They don't do it. They make agreements, especially Xi Jinping, and they never keep them. So I think that's a really important, you know, not a new agreement. Just say, come on, Xi, frickin' keep your word, right? You're a world leader. You Chinese never, ever, ever keep their words. You might remember, Brian, Xi Jinping met with Obama in the Rose Garden, announced to the world, we're not going to militarize the South China Sea. It was a total lie. We're going to stop cyber attacks. Total lie. We're going to stop IP theft. Total lie. So I think the key here is for the president, which he will, to show strength and not be taken by more Chinese BS because they never keep their word.
18: You just have to have leverage that it's to their benefit to understand that you put the entire relationship in jeopardy if you do it. And have they become more fortress China than 4 years ago when the president was there?
19: 100%, right? I mean, they, as we are wising up to with regard to realizing that the supply chains that make us vulnerable, whether it's pharmaceuticals, whether it's rare earths, you know, the Chinese have dominated certain supply chains because, to be honest, we were asleep at the switch. And I give President Trump a ton of credit, especially during his first term, where he said, hey, we're not falling for this anymore. We're going to come at them hard, especially in terms of trade. We're going to demand reciprocity in terms of trade.

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0: I'm Elizabeth MacDonald, and this is the Fox Business Report.
1: The Dow lost ground at the open. The NASDAQ and S&P were higher, then the S&P turned lower. The producer price index for the year ending in April rose 6%, suggesting inflation at the wholesale level is much higher than anticipated. Chip stocks are rallying. NVIDIA shares up 2%. Its CEO Jensen Huang is part of the delegation in China with President Trump. Amazon shares are flat. Amazon is now using Alexa to help you buy things. Previously, it was handled by its Rufus service. Amazon says it will bring together the Rufus product expertise and Amazon shopping history for the new Alexa for Shopping. Walmart shares are narrowly lower. It is laying off or relocating about 1,000 corporate workers. That's your Fox Business Report. I'm Ginny Coselda, invested in you.
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3: Another burglary at the Romantic store in South Lincoln. Around 4 this morning, LPD officers responded to an alarm at the adult novelty store on South 10th Street, just south of Van Dorn Park. Officers determined a man wearing black clothing, carrying a bag, broke out a window, entered the business, took several items, and left. Romantics was also burglarized April 15th. Nebraska Secretary of State Bob Evnen was defeated by Omaha businessman Scott Peterson in Tuesday night's primary election. Evnen released a statement calling his time in office, quote, the honor of a lifetime, end quote. He plans to complete the remainder of his term and help ensure a seamless transition after the general election. Peterson will face Democrat Sarah Slattery in November. Links to county and state totals at KLIN.com. And DaVinci's has announced its store near 48th and Pioneers officially closed Sunday. Kevin Knutson, CEO of Knutson Ventures, said the move is part of an ongoing effort to strengthen operations and position the business for long-term growth. Mark Vail on the Voice of Lincoln, 1499.3 KLIN.
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4: It will be sunny, warm, and windy today with a high temperature in the mid-80s. Tonight, increasing clouds and cool, low in the upper 50s. Thursday, mostly cloudy, warm, and windy with a 20% chance of showers and thunderstorms. An isolated severe storm can't be ruled out. High in the low 80s. From the 1011 Severe Weather Center, I'm meteorologist Brandon Rector.
5: Big storms are heading this way.
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2: 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Another update from the KLIN Newsroom follows Fox News at the top of the hour here on 1499.3 KLIN.

0: the Momo Pizzeria and Ristorante Studios. We are the voice of Lincoln. 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
1: It's close to midnight where President Trump is.
2: I'm Dave Anthony, Fox News. He arrived in China a few hours ago
1: to that military band fanfare and a red carpet.
3: When dawn rises, the two leaders will get down to business discussing trade, Iran, and U.S. arms sales to Taiwan. President Trump wants China to buy more American soybeans, beef, and aircraft, but he's played down talk of him asking President Xi Jinping for help dealing with Iran.
2: That's Fox's Jonathan Savage. China wants the conflict to end. It buys most of Iran's oil.
4: Well, U.S. blockade remains in effect exactly 1 month today. In fact, shipping data shows Chinese-owned oil tankers passing through the Strait of Hormuz overnight with Iran's permission. Now, General Kane admitted to Congress yesterday Iran still has a lot of those small boats posing a challenge in opening up the strait.
2: That's Fox's Lucas Tomlinson in Dubai. Because oil and gas prices have surged, wholesale inflation spiked last month more than expected to a 6% annual inflation rate, the most since 2022. A COVID whistleblower is testifying at a Senate hearing now, pointing a finger at the doctor and COVID advisor, Anthony Fauci, who became famous and to his critics infamous for his handling of the pandemic.
5: Dr. Fauci's role in the cover-up was intentional.
2: James Erdman III is a CIA employee, and the cover-up, he alleges, was of the theory that COVID came from a Chinese lab leak. And Erdman alleges when analysts concluded in 2023 the virus did come from that lab breach.
5: CIA managers retaliated against them for their refusal to agree with management's middle-of-the-night anonymous rewrite of the analysis, which changed the assessment to a non-call judgment.
2: No Senate Democrats showed up to hear his testimony at this hearing. A breaking news out of South Carolina. The state Supreme Court has just overturned Alec Murdoch's murder convictions and the killings of his wife and son in 2021 and thrown out his life sentence, ruling unanimously a court clerk influenced jurors to find Murdoch guilty. She later pleaded guilty to lying. America's listening to Fox News.
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6: Voter turnout was 27.76% of total registered voters in Lancaster County for yesterday's primary election. In the District 1 congressional race, Mike Flood was unopposed on the Republican ticket. Chris Backemeyer advanced on the Democratic ticket. Pete Ricketts advanced in the Republican Senate race and will face Cindy Burbank, who is the Democratic nominee. Jim Pillen retains the Republican nomination for governor, going against Lynn Walz, the Democratic nominee. School bond issues in Norris and Waverly were defeated. Nebraska Secretary of State Bob Evnen was defeated by Omaha businessman Scott Peterson in the election. Evnen released a statement calling his time in office the honor of a lifetime. He plans to complete the remainder of his term and help ensure a seamless transition after the general election. Peterson will face Democrat Sarah Slattery in November. Links to the county and state totals at KLIN.com. The Capital Humane Society will hold one of its biggest fundraisers of the year Saturday. Spokesperson Shana Perry tells KLIN News the Tales and Trails Festival at Glacial Till Vineyard in Palmyra will feature a variety of family-friendly activities.
7: We will have music provided, and then we'll have six food trucks ranging from a crepe truck to tacos to rolled plates, and then finishing it off with a dessert truck.
6: And she says they'll have vendor booths and activities for both pets and people. A longtime Lincoln Pizza restaurant has closed one of its locations. Da Vinci's announced the store near 48th and Pioneer is officially closed Sunday. Kevin Knutson, CEO of Knutson Ventures, said the move is part of an ongoing effort to strengthen operations and position the business for long-term growth. The other locations, four of them, will continue service. Mark Vail, and the voice of Lincoln, 1499.3 KLIN.
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12: It will be sunny, warm, and windy today with a high temperature in the mid-80s. Tonight, increasing clouds and cool, low in the upper 50s. Thursday, mostly cloudy, warm, and windy with a 20% chance of showers and thunderstorms. An isolated severe storm can't be ruled out, high in the low 80s. From the 1011 Severe Weather Center, I'm meteorologist Brandon Rapp.
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19: All right, from 48th and 6th in Midtown Manhattan, heard around the country, around the world, Brian Kilmeade Show. Kanta Akman's going to be here this hour, senior fellow, Independent Women's Forum, member of the Council on Foreign Relations, tremendous contacts in the Middle East. What about the news that UAE has already taken shots at Iran in Iran? They have a formidable air force. I think that if we go back, they're going to be involved and coordinated with Israel, at least I hope. And I think we have to go back. I think that's where we're heading. Carl Rove is standing by. You know everything about Carl already. And I've got to get his take on what Speaker Johnson told me yesterday about his optimism on the midterms. And I could always tell when people are spinning and hoping. This was different. I want to get Carl's take on that. We'll play it for him. Just a quick reminder, go to youtube.com/@TheBrianKilmeadShow. If you ever missed the show, we got additional clips of other things I'm doing, including hosting Laura Ingraham tonight. Big three.
20: Number three.
21: No one should be discriminated against because of their race. No one. And by resetting this and correcting the application of Section 2 of the Voting Rights Act, that's the outcome. And not everybody's happy about it, but people aren't happy about anywhere congressional lines are drawn.
19: I sat down for an exclusive interview with Speaker Johnson yesterday in Washington, D.C. in his office. We talked China, Iran, inflation, and midterms, and redistricting. We'll talk, you'll hear it all.
20: Number two.
22: But look at this. Which party is trusted more in the economy? It's a tie among registered voters. Just because Donald Trump is unpopular doesn't make Democrats popular. And when you match Democrats against Republicans, all of a sudden, it is a dead heat.
19: Can you believe this? Harry Enten on CNN. Dems in trouble as socialism surges in their party and backlash is bringing new life into the Republicans and midterms. How close can the Republicans get to bucking history? We'll ask Carl about that.
20: Number one.
23: We were watching as the Chinese were literally just rolling out the red carpet for President Trump. This trip is really to show that even though there is fierce competition between these two biggest economies in the world, there is also stability and a working relationship.
19: President lands in China for an intense two-day summit. So far, so good. The pomp and circumstances. I'm talking about the red carpet, the kids showing up, chanting, singing a song, which, according to some translation, was good. It wasn't an American song, but it seemed American-esque. We'll have previews, reviews in real time as tomorrow really starts the 2 days of intense intermingling. Carl Rove, welcome.
24: Thanks for having me.
19: He's back on Zoom, Carl Rove. So if you're watching at home, is he on Zoom? Yes, he is. There, now it's official. So, Carl, what, if you're President Trump, what's a deliverable? When you get back on that plane on Friday and you sit down in your seat in Air Force One, and it's a great seat, or in your office, what should he say? If he has what, should he feel good?
24: Well, my sense is that some of the best things that could come out of this thing are not things that he's going to scream and shout and dance about. For example, there are things that the Chinese need from us that he can use to get them to stop doing the things that they're doing to support Iran as much as they are. He's not going to be able to flip them, but he's going to be able to diminish the support that they give Iran by saying there are things that you want from us, like access to Alaskan oil, that that would be advantageous. It's a mistake to say summits ought to be judged by what each is able to say after the summit. More importantly, they're judged by what they are able to do in private to affect the trajectory of your other partner in the meetings.
19: What worries me, just because so the years studying China, interviewing all these great Chinese experts, is that we're bringing so many CEOs over because we want to open up the Chinese market. And when we open up the Chinese market to American business, they steal the IP. It's in their constitution virtually. So there's a double-edged sword to co-mingling like this, isn't there?
24: Oh, yeah, absolutely. Because you're right. The Chinese violate, they joined the World Trade Organization and violate every year since then the rules of the World Trade Organization regarding intellectual property. If you want to do business in China and you want to

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1: Lincoln Police reported a person taken to the hospital with life-threatening injuries. We're expecting additional information to be released at this morning's law enforcement briefing.
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2: I'm Therese Crowley. A red carpet airport reception in Red China.
3: A military band and honor guard welcomed President Trump to Beijing as he exited Air Force One. Plus some 300 Chinese youngsters with chants of warm welcome. It's already nighttime in Beijing. When dawn rises, the two leaders will get down to business discussing trade, Iran, and U.S. arms sales to Taiwan.
2: Fox's Jonathan Savage. Energy prices from the Iran war drive a hot rise in April. Wholesale inflation 6% for the year. The South Carolina Supreme Court has overturned the murder conviction of disgraced lawyer Alec Murdaugh, ordering a new trial in the killing of his wife and son because of improper jury influence by the court clerk. Murdaugh's also doing time for stealing from clients. 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
1: The 18 Americans who are on a cruise ship at the center of a deadly hantavirus outbreak are still being monitored for symptoms. University of Nebraska Medical Center's National Quarantine Unit Director, Dr. Michael Wadman, describes how they're monitoring the passengers. He was on Fox's Fox and Friends.
4: We have twice a day temperature check, twice a day symptom checks. And then we have a town hall each day where everyone's able to get together, talk about what's going on, you know, the assessments that are being performed and what they can expect.
1: An investigation is underway on another burglary at the Romantic store in South Lincoln. Around 4 this morning, officers responded to an alarm at the adult novelty store on South 10th Street, just south of Van Dorn Park. Officers determined a man wearing black clothing, carrying a bag, broke out a window and entered the business, took several items and left. Romantics was also burglarized back on April 15th. 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
5: It will be sunny, warm, and windy today with a high temperature in the mid-80s. Tonight, increasing clouds and cool, low in the upper 50s. Thursday, mostly cloudy, warm, and windy with a 20% chance of showers and thunderstorms. An isolated severe storm can't be ruled out, high in the low 80s. From the 1011 Severe Weather Center, I'm meteorologist Brandon Rector.
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2: A countdown in China. I'm Lisa Brady, Fox News. After President Trump's arrival in Beijing earlier today, U.S. time, for a two-day summit with President Xi.
3: On the table, everything from tariffs to artificial intelligence, chip production, Taiwan, beef and soybean exports. And there is a large delegation of tech and business CEOs arriving here to Beijing as well.
2: Fox's Aisha Hosni. President Trump has also said he expects to have a long conversation about Iran, but that he doesn't need Xi's intervention. The conflict-driven surge in oil prices taking a toll on inflation in the U.S., with wholesale prices rising more than 1% in April and 6% from a year earlier. A CIA whistleblower claims a cover-up on the origins of COVID.
4: The CIA was considering calling this a lab leak, August 12th of 2021. And then that changed on August 17th of 2021.
2: James Erdman III telling a Senate panel the analysis was changed to a neutral theory during a middle-of-the-night rewrite, influenced, he says, by then-top official Dr. Anthony Fauci, Ohio Republican Senator Bernie Moreno.
5: Ultimately, where this all has to land is there has to be explicit accountability for individuals who profited off of the misinformation.
2: None of the committee's Democrats are at the hearing. A written statement from the CIA says today's hearing amounts to dishonest political theater, noting that the agency ultimately did assess that COVID-19 likely originated from a lab leak. Prosecutors in South Carolina just confirming they will retry former attorney Alec Murdoch for the murders of his wife and son after the state Supreme Court today overturned those convictions and life sentence over conduct by the court clerk influencing the jury and the amount of evidence of financial crimes allowed into the murder trial. Murdoch is serving a separate 40-year sentence for financial crimes. 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
6: For the second time in 2 months, the Romantix adult novelty store in South Lincoln has been burglarized. LPD Public Information Manager Erica Thomas says the incident happened around 4 this morning.
7: Officers determined a man wearing black clothing, carrying a bag, broke out a window and entered the business. He took several items and left.
6: Thomas says based on evidence and photos, they believe the same man is responsible for both burglaries. The first happened on April 15th. Anyone with information is asked to call 402-441-6000. Nebraska Secretary of State Bob Evnen was defeated by Omaha businessman Scott Peterson in Tuesday night's primary election. This morning, Evnen released a statement calling his time in office the honor of a lifetime. Despite the loss, Evnen says he plans to complete the remainder of his term and help ensure a seamless transition. After the general election, Peterson will face Democrat Sarah Slattery in November. The 18 Americans who were on a cruise ship at the center of a deadly hantavirus outbreak are still being monitored for symptoms. University of Nebraska Medical Center's National Quarantine Unit Director, Dr. Michael Wadman, describes how they're monitoring the passengers. He was on Fox's Fox and Friends.
8: We have twice a day temperature check, twice a day symptom checks. And then we have a town hall each day where everyone's able to get together, talk about what's going on, you know, the assessments that are being performed and what they can expect.
6: A longtime Lincoln Pizza restaurant has closed its locations. Da Vinci's has announced that store near 48th and Pioneer's officially closed Sunday. Kevin Knudsen, CEO of Knudsen Ventures, says the move is part of an ongoing effort to strengthen operations and position the business for long-term growth. Service will continue at Da Vinci's other four locations. For these stories and more, go to KLIN.com. Stephen Hardesty on the voice of Lincoln, 1499.3 KLIN.
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9: Did you just look down at your phone? 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Turn it off. 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
11: It will be sunny, warm, and windy today with a high temperature in the mid-80s. Tonight, increasing clouds and cool, low in the upper 50s. Thursday, mostly cloudy, warm, and windy with a 20% chance of showers and thunderstorms. An isolated severe storm can't be ruled out, high in the low 80s. From the 1011 Severe Weather Center, I'm meteorologist Brandon Reck.
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0: airing because of China's monstrous one-child policy. When you think about this, I mean, for what is it, about 30, 40 years,
1: yes,
0: they had a one-child policy, hundreds of millions of births prevented through either restriction or abortion in China. Hundreds of millions of people. And, of course, what that also meant, because the one child, people, a lot of them chose, has to be a male. I need an heir to keep the family name going and to, for economic reasons, and, you know, all these different things. So you have a bulge of unmarried Chinese men in their, you know, 20s, 30s, 40s now. And what are they going to do? And this is a big problem. Now, historically, when societies have a huge surplus of unmarried men, I'm just going to say, bad things happen, including wars. So that's something that I think is very concerning for us on the demographic side of things. And even with a massive drop in population, Clay, there's still over a billion people. So it's there. You know, it's one of these things on the China-Taiwan issue, depending on which expert I talk to, I will get, and I've talked to a lot of them, right? And depending on who even the government you talk to over there, it's all going to be fine. Status quo will continue. People need to calm down. Don't worry, Taiwan and Japan and America together will defend themselves aptly if China does invade. There's no issue. Or Taiwan's totally screwed. It'll take a few days. China will take it. And that's the, I mean, the range of quote unquote obvious outcome here
1: from experts, in quotation
0: marks, is that's what's really concerning, is that I'm telling you, depending on who you talk to, China could invade and kick their asses in a few days. China would get wiped out in the strait. It's a total mess and a disaster for, I mean, you know. And they're all so certain of their answers, and that's why I sit here and say, if everyone is certain and they all disagree with each other, it means no one is certain. And that's where we are as Trump is sitting down with Xi Jinping to work out deals that will have implications for us here at home for sure, but also for the whole world, quite honestly. So it's a big situation. It's big stuff, big stakes going on over there. And like I said, we'll cover that more here. And also our friend Steve Yates, maybe he can do part of the interview, Clay, with us in Mandarin. Just to show off a little bit, you know. I got to tell you, seeing that guy walk around Taiwan and just whip out perfect Chinese everywhere, because, you know, Yates is like a big white dude. You know what I'm saying? Yes. I mean, you wouldn't expect it. It was it's pretty cool. So
1: I would think for him, eavesdropping would be incredibly valuable, because nobody is expecting that he's having any idea what they're saying, and he's got it mastered.
0: I will tell you that I went into a place and I was getting. They do a lot of reflexology there. And as I was getting reflexology, one of the women said that my feet are weird. And it was very sad for me. He told me this because they didn't think that I would be able to understand, which, of course, I couldn't, but he could. So I have weird feet, according to the ladies in Taiwan. All right. We're all creatures of habit with one thing or another. 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
1: Closer in the U.S. Senate. I'm Lisa Brady, Fox News. The latest Democrat-led effort to rein in the president on Iran with a war powers resolution, picking up a third Republican defection, though the vote to advance the measure still failed 49 to 50, with one Republican not voting. This just hours after President Trump arrived in China, where Iran will be one of the topics at a summit with President Xi. And as the president was flying to Beijing, a Chinese supertanker was crossing the Strait of Hormuz with 2 million barrels of Iraqi oil.
2: The Chinese shipper told the Wall Street Journal the vessel did not pay tolls when it crossed using the Iranian corridor. One other vessel crossed the strait today, and another finally delivered Qatari gas to the peacemaker in all of this, Pakistan.
1: Fox Business's Lauren Simonetti. A U.S. blockade of Iranian ports continues. For a second day, the latest snapshot of U.S. inflation coming in even hotter than expected, with wholesale prices up 6% year over year. Right now, U.S. oil prices topping $102 a barrel. But stocks are mixed. The Dow's down 164, but the NASDAQ is up 317 points. Former South Carolina attorney Alec Murdoch, convicted of murdering his wife and son, will get a new murder trial. The state Supreme Court tossing out those convictions.
3: The former attorney from a prominent legal firm bearing his family name was sent to prison for life in 2023 after being convicted of killing both his wife Maggie and adult son Paul. But the state Supreme Court now says the actions of then Colleton County Court Clerk Rebecca Hill, later convicted of obstruction, may have tainted the jury and prevented Murdaugh from receiving a fair trial. A date for a new trial has yet to be set.
1: Fox's Evan Brown. Murdoch will remain in prison in the meantime, serving a 40-year federal sentence for financial crimes. Today's ruling also taking issue with how much of that evidence was allowed in the murder case. 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
0: 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Here's Tom Stanton.
4: Lincoln police are searching for a man in connection with a burglary at the Romantics adult novelty store near 10th and High Street around 4 this morning. LPD Public Information Manager Erica Thomas says it's the second time the store has been burglarized in 2 months.
5: The preliminary investigation based on the imagery and evidence that we've seen so far leads us to believe that this likely is the same individual who committed the burglary at Romantics back in April.
4: In both cases, the front glass door was broken and a man carrying a bag entered the store, took several items, and left. Voter turnout was 27.76% of registered voters in Lancaster County for last night's primary election. We have links to county and state totals available at KLIN.com. In local contests, Matt Schulte won the Republican County Commission District 3 race. Democrat winners include Kristen Anderson for Clerk of the District Court, Christy Yeager for Public Defender and Assessor, Register of Deeds Dan Nolte. Nebraska Secretary of State Bob Evnen was defeated by Omaha businessman Scott Peterson last night. This morning, Evnen released a statement calling it his time in office the honor of a lifetime, and despite the loss, Evnen says he plans to complete the remainder of his term and help ensure a seamless transition after the general election. Peterson will face Democrat Sarah Slattery in November. The Capitol Humane Society will hold one of its biggest fundraisers of the year Saturday. Spokesperson Shana Perry says the Tales and Trails Festival at Glacial Till Vineyard in Palmyra will feature a variety of activities.
6: We will have music provided, and then we'll have 6 food trucks, ranging from a crepe truck to tacos.
4: And we have more details on this at KLIN.com. Tom Stanton, KLIN News.
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7: 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It was the largest prison break in U.S. history, and you've probably never heard of it. The year 1864, the place, Libby Prison in Richmond, Virginia, where 1,000 Union officers were being held as prisoners of war. In 18 months, the South would surrender as their armies lacked the barest of necessities, including food, making the conditions at the prison nightmarish. A half-starved Colonel Thomas Rose decided it was either escape or starve. 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
9: A top 10-11 day is expected as we head through your Wednesday afternoon in Lincoln with mainly sunny skies, temperatures that should reach the lower to middle 80s, dew points that'll sit comfortably in the 30s with a light southeast wind at around 5 to 10 miles an hour. Into this evening, the wind will pick up a bit with temperatures cooling back to the mid-60s by 10 o'clock tonight. From the 10-11 Severe Weather Center, I'm meteorologist Bill Rensch.
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0: play back and play I gotta, Travis.
1: What do we think about Michael Jackson music? Did you see the most recent stuff? This is tough, buddy.
0: No, we're not canceling Michael Jackson on the show. Laura Travis would be furious. She says music's too good. He was never convicted. It's number one movie in America right now. The Michael Jackson movie. Oh, yeah. Did you know they came out with a, I guess it's a biopic, right? Would be the way that it's described. And it's the number one movie in America. It's everywhere. So I don't think, now R. Kelly, I don't think we should do Trapped in a Closet coming back out of, remember when he did like 40 versions of Trapped in a Closet or whatever it was back in the day. R. Kelly, I think he's still in prison, maybe for the rest of his life. But Michael Jackson, the music is just too good. I think we got to keep playing it. My 15-year-old asked this week, he said, "Hey, Dad, I want to go see the new Michael Jackson movie." So I think it's the number one movie in America right now.
2: I guess maybe that's also coinciding with why there's the interest in these most recent allegations too, because it's the number one movie.
0: Oh, it has circulated back as a story, certainly because of that. I was mentioning to you off air, I'm going to go see Nate Bargatze's new movie. It's got its premiere tonight in Nashville. The most famous comedian out there, and we'll see.
2: Thank you for taking us in the like wholesome and God-loving, wonderful direction of Nate Bargatze.
0: Really good dad, really good guy, family comedy. I'm going to go see that tonight.
2: That'll be great. Honestly, I think Nate's show, which I saw here in Florida, was the most fun comedy show I've ever been to, and it was. It's just so nice. I can't tell you how many times especially with my parents back in the day when I would see them in New York, or we'd say, you know what, let's throw on something, and you put on something on Netflix, and so much comedy is so, like, gross and debauched, and you can't watch it with, you know, my parents are not shrinking
0: violence. Or your kids.
2: But, you know.
0: Yeah.
2: Well, definitely not your kids, but, you know. My mom and dad, even, I was embarrassed for some of this stuff. I tried to watch an Amy Schumer movie with my parents, and so we had to turn it off. Crazy. Nate Bargatze is the opposite of that. He's the best. So anytime you can watch him.
0: Really good. I'll give you a review tomorrow, but I'm headed out there later tonight with my wife. So I think it'll be good.
3: Speaking truth and having fun. Clay Travis and Buck Sexton.
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8: News. I'm Therese Crowley. First night in Beijing after President Xi's red carpet welcome for President Trump.
9: When dawn rises, the two leaders will get down to business discussing trade, Iran, and U.S. arms sales to Taiwan. President Trump wants China to buy more American soybeans, beef, and aircraft, but he's played down talk of him asking President Xi Jinping for help dealing with Iran.
8: Fox's Jonathan Savage. Senate Democrats fail for the seventh time to tie the president's hands on Iran with a war powers vote, 49-50. And a CIA whistleblower testifies to a government cover-up of evidence that COVID came from a lab. GOP Senator Bernie Moreno tells the witness.
10: And yet, just for the record, there's not a single solitary Democrat senator that's willing to sit in this chamber and listen to your testimony. I think that's an outrage and an insult to people like you.
8: The CIA calls the hearing dishonest political theater. 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
4: Trending from the KLIN newsroom.
11: Lincoln Police will be conducting a seatbelt enforcement effort starting this Friday.
12: The initiative is part of the nationwide Make It Click campaign, with LPD officers focusing on peak times when seatbelt use tends to drop, which is evenings and weekends.
11: LPD's Erica Thomas says officers will be conducting extra patrols through May 31st. The Nebraska Department of Transportation says the state's seatbelt use rate in 2024 was just over 80%. And that's the fifth lowest in the nation. The Capital Humane Society's annual Tales and Trails Festival is set for Saturday afternoon at Glacial Till Vineyard in Palmyra. Spokesperson Shayna Perry says the event will feature live music and a variety of food trucks.
13: We'll also have over 40 vendor booths that include vendors and rescue groups. And then we'll have activities for both humans and dogs alike.
11: Perry says their goal is $80,000. We have additional details at KLIN.com. Tom Stanton, KLIN News.
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15: A top 10-11 day is expected as we head through your Wednesday afternoon in Lincoln with mainly sunny skies, temperatures that should reach the lower to middle 80s, dew points that'll sit comfortably in the 30s with a light southeast wind at around 5 to 10 miles an hour. Into this evening, the wind will pick up a bit with temperatures cooling back to the mid-60s by 10 o'clock tonight. From the 10-11 Severe Weather Center, I'm meteorologist Bill Rentschler.
3: Big storms are heading this way.
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0: from the Momo Pizzeria and Ristorante Studios, we are the voice of Lincoln. 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
1: Welcome for the president, Lisa Brady, Fox News. He's now in China for the first time since 2017.
2: A military band and honor guard welcomed President Trump to Beijing as he exited Air Force One. Plus some 300 Chinese youngsters with chants of warm welcome. It's already nighttime in Beijing. When dawn rises, the two leaders will get down to business discussing trade, Iran, and U.S. arms sales to Taiwan.
1: Fox's Jonathan Savage, a ceasefire with Iran continues, but so does a tug of war over the Strait of Hormuz. Fueled by higher energy costs, inflation at the wholesale level jumping more than 1% in April, rising 6%. Year over year.
3: Economists were anticipating a 0.5% increase from March to April and 4.9% for the year ending in April. And also readings for March PPI were revised higher.
1: Fox's Jenny Cosola. A CIA employee goes public on Capitol Hill with claims of a COVID cover-up.
4: CIA officer James Erdman III told the Senate Homeland Security Committee he's been working on the Director of National Intelligence Initiatives Group over the last year and found that the CIA initially thought it likely COVID came from a lab, but changed its position after Dr. Anthony Fauci told the intelligence community to consult with scientists who believed otherwise. Senator Rand Paul asked,
5: did anyone ever bring up that Anthony Fauci approved the research that went on in Wuhan and that it might not be in his interest for the conclusion to be that it came from a lab that he had funded?
6: No one laid it out quite that clearly.
4: Erdman also testified that all relevant documents about COVID's origins have not yet been released to Congress.
1: Fox's Jessica Rosenthal. The CIA says the committee acted in bad faith, sending a subpoena without telling the agency, also calling today's hearing political theater. Overwhelming support in the U.S. Senate for a resolution to withhold senators' pay during government shutdowns, just clearing a procedural hurdle. 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
0: 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Here's Tom Stanton.
7: Voter turnout was about 28% in Lancaster County for last night's primary election. In local contests, Matt Schulte won the Republican County Commission District 3 race. Democratic results include Kristen Anderson for clerk of the district court, Christy Yeager for public defender, and assessor register of deeds Dan Nolte. Nebraska Secretary of State Bob Evnen was defeated by Omaha businessman Scott Peterson last night, and this morning Evnen released a statement calling his time in office the honor of a lifetime. Despite the loss, Evnen says he plans to complete the remainder of his term and help ensure a seamless transition after the general election. Peterson will face Democrat Sarah Slattery in November. For the second time in 2 months, the Romantics adult novelty store in South Lincoln has been burglarized. LPD Public Information Manager Erica Thomas says the incident happened around 4 this morning.
8: Officers determined a man wearing black clothing, carrying a bag, broke out a window and entered the business. He took several items and left.
7: Thomas says based on evidence and photos, they believe the same man is responsible for both burglaries. The first happened on April 15th. Anyone with information is asked to call 402-441-6000. The Capital Humane Society will hold one of its biggest fundraisers of the year Saturday. Spokesperson Shayna Perry tells KLIN News the Tales and Trails Festival at Glacial Till Vineyard in Palmyra will feature a variety of family-friendly activities.
9: We will have music provided, and then we'll have 6 food trucks ranging from a crepe truck to tacos to rolled plates, and then finishing it off with a dessert truck.
7: She says it will also have vendor booths and activities for both pets and people. Tom Stanton, KLIN News.
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4: A top 10-11 day is expected as we head through your Wednesday afternoon in Lincoln with mainly sunny skies, temperatures that should reach the lower to middle 80s, dew points that'll sit comfortably in the 30s with a light southeast wind at around 5 to 10 miles an hour. Into this evening, the wind will pick up a bit with temperatures cooling back to the mid-60s by 10 o'clock tonight. From the 10-11 Severe Weather Center, I'm meteorologist Bill Renshaw.
5: Big storms are heading this way.
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7: Heavy rainfall.
8: Gusty winds.
7: Brought flooding. Power outages as well.
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9: It was a raging river.
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0: Welcome back into Clay and Buck. Let's take some talkbacks and get some of your calls as well here. This is G. Tom in Tennessee, listens on WLAC. Play it.
1: Buck, 100%, brother. Way to put it out there on the line. I'm so tired of so many people keeping their mouth shut about what Hamas actually did to Israel. Just like you said, if anybody experienced that, you would be like the Punisher going out there to get them. Good job, guys. Keep it up.
0: Thanks, Tom. Totally true. That Hamas could not have acted in a way that was more inhumane, evil, and disgusting. And every single one of them who are a part of it and planned it should die. A lot of them have, but any of them who are still out there, we should hunt them down and kill them. So, yes, sir.
2: They spent years holding hundreds of people hostage. Again, I just take it outside of Israel because people have freighted opinions one way or the other about Israel and about Palestine and Hamas and like whatever, Arabs, Israel, Israelis, the relationship between Muslims and Jews. What would we do if we had 1,200 innocent Americans killed by a Mexican group, a cartel of some sort, and they also kidnapped 200 Americans? We would rain down holy hell on them.
0: And I, of course we would, because that would be the right thing to do. 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
5: Fox News, I'm John Saucier. President Trump arriving in Beijing today for a summit with Chinese President Xi Jinping. The two leaders were expected to discuss trade and tariffs, among other subjects. Kentucky Republican Representative James Comer telling Fox Business the United States needs a trade deal with China.
6: We need China to buy more agriculture goods from the United States. We need China to import American energy. And at the same time, I think there are things China can produce cheaper than we can in the United States.
5: Republicans in several states push forward on redrawing congressional maps ahead of the midterms. House Speaker Mike Johnson on Fox and Friends talking about the GOP's razor-thin majority heading into November's elections.
7: We have a great record to run on. We got better candidates in the field. We're applying common sense. Again, that's a big thing. You have a president who's running like it's 2024. He's out on the campaign trail as well because the stakes are so high.
5: America's listening to Fox News.
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8: Lincoln Police will be conducting a seatbelt enforcement effort starting this Friday.
9: The initiative is part of the nationwide Make It Click campaign, with LPD officers focusing on peak times when seatbelt use tends to drop, which is evenings and weekends.
8: LPD's Erica Thomas says officers will be conducting extra patrols through May 31st. The Nebraska Department of Transportation says the state's seatbelt use rate in 2024 was just over 80%. And that's the fifth lowest in the nation. The Capital Humane Society's annual Tales and Trails Festival is set for Saturday afternoon at Glacial Till Vineyard in Palmyra. Spokesperson Shayna Perry says the event will feature live music and a variety of food trucks.
10: We'll also have over 40 vendor booths that include vendors and rescue groups. And then we'll have activities for both humans and dogs alike.
8: Perry says their goal is $80,000. We have additional details at KLIN.com. Tom Stanton, KLIN News.
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11: A top 10-11 day is expected as we head through your Wednesday afternoon in Lincoln with mainly sunny skies, temperatures that should reach the lower to middle 80s, dew points that will sit comfortably in the 30s with a light southeast wind at around 5 to 10 miles an hour. Into this evening, the wind will pick up a bit with temperatures cooling back to the mid-60s by 10 o'clock tonight. From the 10-11 Severe Weather Center, I'm meteorologist Bill Renschler.
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0: just told us right away that we're going to house you, we're going to feed you, and every single one of his medical bills is just all taken care of.
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2: Get serious about fraud. I'm Lisa Brady, Fox News. That message moments ago to states from Vice President J.D. Vance.
3: This does not have to be a red state or a blue state issue. This is just basic good government.
2: Just announcing the federal government is deferring more than $1 billion in Medicaid reimbursements to California and sending letters to every state threatening to withhold billions from fraud control units that are supposed to target fraud.
3: We can only help these state programs if those state programs are willing to help themselves. So these letters are the first step. The first effort to try to force these states to get serious about prosecuting fraud.
2: Medicaid and Medicare Administrator Dr. Mehmet Oz just announcing that 800 hospices believed to be fraudulent are now suspended in the Los Angeles area. And there's a new nationwide moratorium on all new hospices as fraud investigations continue. The vice president also just taking questions and defending the president's strategy on Iran.
3: I agree with the president that Iran should not have a nuclear weapon. We're obviously engaged in a very aggressive and very engaged diplomatic process to try to ensure that that doesn't happen. And the president has a lot of options.
2: This is President Trump prepares to hold a summit with China's President Xi arriving in Beijing earlier today. China has been the biggest buyer of Iran's oil, but President Trump has said he doesn't need Xi to intervene with Iran. The surge in oil and gas prices since the conflict began, fueling hotter inflation.
4: Prices paid at the wholesale level before they reach consumers jumped in April. The producer price index rose 1.4% for the month, up 1% for core PPI, excluding food and energy.
2: Fox's Jenny Cosola, year over year, wholesale prices up 6%. New leadership on the way at the Fed, the U.S. Senate just confirming Trump nominee Kevin Warsh as the central bank's new chair on a vote of 54 to 45. 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
1: 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The voice of Lincoln, 1499.3 KLIN. Here's Tom Stanton.
5: Lincoln police will be stepping up seatbelt enforcement efforts from May 15th through the 31st. Public Information Manager Erica Thomas says the initiative is part of a nationwide Make It Click campaign.
6: During the two-week enforcement period, LPD will increase patrol citywide. Both drivers and front seat passengers can be cited under Nebraska seatbelt laws.
5: Thomas says officers will be focusing on peak times when seatbelt use tends to drop, which is on weekends and evenings. The campaign will also emphasize proper child restraint. Airport therapy dogs are becoming more popular across the country, including the Lincoln Airport. Marketing Director Rachel Barr tells KLIN News they work with Healing Heart Therapy to make the dogs available.
7: They are dogs who have been trained. They have handlers that have gone through certifications. There's a lot of studies around dogs having the ability for people to pet them and just help calm them down before flying because it can be stressful.
5: Barth says they have several dogs that come into the airport each week, and she'll soon be training her own golden retriever to become a therapy dog. The Capital Humane Society will be holding one of its biggest fundraisers of the year Saturday. Spokesperson Shayna Perry tells KLIN News the Tales and Trails Festival will be held at Glacial Till Vineyard in Palmyra and feature a variety of family-friendly activities.
8: We will have music provided, and then we'll have six food trucks ranging from a crepe truck to tacos to world plates, and then finishing it off with a dessert truck.
5: She says they'll have the vendor booths and activities for both pets and people. We have additional details at KLIN.com. And voter turnout was nearly 28% in Lancaster County for last night's primary election. Tom Stanton, KLIN News.
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10: A top 10-11 day is expected as we head through your Wednesday afternoon in Lincoln with mainly sunny skies, temperatures that should reach the lower to middle 80s, dew points that'll sit comfortably in the 30s with a light southeast wind at around 5 to 10 miles an hour. Into this evening, the wind will pick up a bit with temperatures cooling back to the mid-60s by 10 o'clock tonight. From the 10-11 Severe Weather Center, I'm meteorologist Bill Renschler.
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11: 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The God of Thunder, Thor Bjarnason with the block. 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

0: Welcome back to the Sean Hannity Show. My name is Rose. By the way, the phone number here is 1-800-941-SEAN, 1-800-941-SEAN. I'd love to take your phone calls today. I think we're going to have more time to do that. Looking forward to talking to you. Also, I want to remind everybody that not only did Linda do an interview with Sean, it's this afternoon, it's going to air at 4 o'clock hour. So make sure that you tune in for that because he's going to give us some really great updates. Also, Sean is doing a live show tonight from China. It's going to be a special 2 hours. Apparently, he's got some amazing interviews, but of course he does. He's Sean Hannity. So that's tonight, starting at 9, regular time, live from China. Make sure you tune in to the Sean Hannity TV show as well. But at 4, we'll hear from him then, too. You know, yesterday we had Newt Gingrich on, and we talked a little bit about the midterm elections. And it appears that American voters they're not so keen on Democrats at this time. And according to a recent CNN poll, because the numbers show that Democrats are slipping as each day goes by and Republicans are gearing up for the 2026 midterm election. And in some cases, if you look at certain polling, they are actually growing stronger. CNN reported that registered voters are now closely split in their partisan preference ahead of the midterms. That's actually good news. One of the things, though, that Newt Gingrich talked about yesterday was branding. He felt that we could really have a strong victory if we branded correctly and we messaged. But here's the thing. I remember the first term that Donald Trump had in the White House. And I was doing a lot of radio at the time. I mean, I was full-time radio. And I would be able to go to a number of sources to find out what he did today. And I mean, there was a list of his accomplishments, the first 100 days, beyond the first 100 days. I mean, it was easy to see and to find what it was he was doing. Now, I know that he's still doing things right now, but they're not making it as available to everyone as they once did. And I feel like that is so important right now. We need to talk about the positive, all of the things that he's been doing that are benefiting the American people. I mean, just taxes alone. So I feel like the branding and the messaging could be a little stronger. In fact, that is what Newt Gingrich talked about as being necessary for a victory in the fall. So I'm just hoping, I've got my fingers crossed, that they do a little better job of that. They did an amazing job first time around. It really was easy to find out. But Republicans are still trying to simplify their message going into the midterms. Even Jim Jordan spoke about that during an appearance on Breitbart News Daily. I saw the host asked him how Republicans could win the midterms, especially since the party in power usually faces that uphill battle. You know it. They've talked about that before. But Representative Jordan answered by boiling it down to what he called two sentences. They're crazy. We're not. Yeah, they are. So another great thing would be is to point all the crazy out. And you would think it'd be obvious. It's so obvious to most of us, but there are so many on the left that just aren't getting it. So yeah, let's point out they're crazy. We're not. And he said that Republicans simply need to make that contrast clear to the American people. So I think it should be easy, but they are crazy. And in fact, President Trump said the same thing. Now, J.D. Vance was talking today, and we're going to get into this a little bit more later in the program. But one of the things he talked about, I noticed towards the end when he was taking questions, the Dream Team came up. And you've even heard President Trump talk about the Dream Team. And when he talks about the Dream Team, he talks about Marco Rubio and J.D. Vance. And I have to tell you, personally, it's just fun to watch just how much I've always liked Marco Rubio, but he has really grown and he's just really shown himself to be quite the statesman. But I have some information and it's really hitting the social media platforms really strong right now, going back to 2015 on some of the things that Rubio said that were very prescient. So we're going to talk about that. We'll talk about the Dream Team, all of that coming up. 1-800-941-SEAN, 1-800-941-SEAN, 1-800-941-SEAN. Call me. I'd love to hear from you today. This is the Sean Hannity Show. My name is Rose.
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3: Lincoln Police reported a person taken to the hospital with life-threatening injuries. We're expecting additional information to be released at this morning's law enforcement briefing.
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4: Fox News, I'm Tom Graham. The Trump administration claims they're cracking down on fraud involving taxpayer-funded programs. Vice President J.D. Vance warning states to do more.
5: For those states that refuse to get serious about fraud, we are going to turn off that anti-fraud money. And if we continue to find problems, we can turn off other resources within their state Medicaid programs as well.
4: Trump administration's increased focus on fraud started with investigations in Minnesota. A former lawyer from South Carolina who was convicted of murdering his wife and adult son has won a new trial.
6: The state Supreme Court in South Carolina is granting Alex Murdaugh a new trial. The former attorney from a prominent legal firm bearing his family name was sent to prison for life in 2023 after being convicted of killing both his wife Maggie and adult son Paul.
4: Fox's Eben Brown. 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
7: Lincoln police are searching for a man in connection with a burglary at the Romantics adult novelty store near 10th and High Street around 4 this morning. LPD public information manager Erica Thomas says it's the second time the store has been burglarized in 2 months.
8: The preliminary investigation based on the imagery and evidence that we've seen so far leads us to believe that this likely is the same individual who committed the burglary at Romantics back in April.
7: In both cases, the front glass door was broken and a man carrying a bag entered the store, took several items and left. You can see a picture of the suspect at KLIN.com. Nebraska Secretary of State Bob Evnen was defeated by Omaha businessman Scott Peterson last night in the primary election. This morning, Evnen released a statement calling his time in office the honor of a lifetime. Despite the loss, Evnen says he plans to complete the remainder of his term and help ensure a seamless transition after the general election. Tom Stanton, KLIN News.
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9: A top 10-11 day is expected as we head through your Wednesday afternoon in Lincoln with mainly sunny skies, temperatures that should reach the lower to middle 80s, dew points that'll sit comfortably in the 30s with a light southeast wind at around 5 to 10 miles an hour. Into this evening, the wind will pick up a bit with temperatures cooling back to the mid-60s by 10 o'clock tonight. From the 10-11 Severe Weather Center, I'm meteorologist Bill Renschler.
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2: A top 10-11 day is expected as we head through your Wednesday afternoon in Lincoln with mainly sunny skies, temperatures that should reach the lower to middle 80s, dew points that will sit comfortably in the 30s with a light southeast wind at around 5 to 10 miles an hour. Into this evening, the wind will pick up a bit with temperatures cooling back to the mid-60s by 10 o'clock tonight. From the 10-11 Severe Weather Center, I'm meteorologist Bill Rensch.
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0: Hey, your friend Sean Hannity here. 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
3: Fox News, I'm John Saucier. President Trump said this week the ceasefire with Iran is on life support and that the latest Iranian peace proposal was totally unacceptable. Vice President J.D. Vance, though, says he's still seeing progress.
4: The fundamental question is, do we make enough progress that we satisfy the president's red line? And the red line is very simple. He needs to feel confident that we've put a number of protections in place such that Iran will never have a nuclear weapon.
3: The CDC is monitoring American passengers exposed to the hantavirus while aboard a Dutch cruise ship. Dr. Brendan Jackson, leading the response at the University of Nebraska, says staff have been monitoring patients since May 11th.
5: This particular virus has a long incubation period, so the monitoring period is 42 days. And the 42 days started with the departure of the ship.
3: There are two other Americans in quarantine at George's Emory University. We've heard a patient in France is critically ill. 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
6: Lincoln Police will be conducting a seatbelt enforcement effort starting Friday.
7: The initiative is part of the nationwide Make It Click campaign, with LPD officers focusing on peak times when seatbelt use tends to drop, which is evenings and weekends.
6: Public Information Manager Erica Thomas says officers will conduct extra patrols citywide through May 31st. The campaign will also emphasize proper child restraint use. The Nebraska Department of Transportation says the state seatbelt use rate in 2024 was just over 80%, the fifth lowest in the nation. The Capital Humane Society will hold one of its biggest fundraisers of the year on Saturday. Spokesperson Shana Perry tells KLIN News the Tales and Trails Festival at Glacial Till Vineyard in Palmyra will feature a variety of family-friendly activities.
8: We will have music provided, and then we'll have six food trucks ranging from a crepe truck to tacos to rolled plates, and then finishing it off with a dessert truck.
6: She says they will have vendor booths and activities for both pets and people. Stephen Hardesty, KLIN News.
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9: A top 10-11 day is expected as we head through your Wednesday afternoon in Lincoln with mainly sunny skies, temperatures that should reach the lower to middle 80s, dew points that'll sit comfortably in the 30s with a light southeast wind at around 5 to 10 miles an hour. Into this evening, the wind will pick up a bit with temperatures cooling back to the mid-60s by 10 o'clock tonight. From the 10-11 Severe Weather Center, I'm meteorologist Bill Renschler.
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0: Hey, Max, you look absolutely dashing in that purple tie. 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
0: Thanks. 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
1: gets the loose ball, shot clock resets to 20. Off the bounce, she'll take a three out top. You betcha!
0: Think KLIN. From the Momo Pizzeria and Ristorante Studios, we are the voice of Lincoln. 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
2: Get down to business in Beijing. I'm Lisa Brady, Fox News. Later tonight, U.S. time, President Trump begins a summit with China's president.
3: President Trump still hasn't seen President Xi yet. That is going to happen a few hours from right now during an official state welcome ceremony for President Trump at the Great Hall of the People.
2: Fox's Peter Ducey in Beijing. Multiple U.S. business leaders are with the president, who says he'll ask President Xi to open up China. He also expects a long conversation about Iran, which had been selling most of its oil to China. On Capitol Hill, the Senate confirming Trump nominee Kevin Warsh to be the new Fed chair. A federal crackdown on health care fraud ramps up.
4: We're trying to save the Medicaid program from dysfunctional state bureaucrats.
2: Vice President J.D. Vance, who's leading a fraud task force, says taxpayers and Medicaid recipients are being cheated by fraudsters, and states are being warned they could lose federal money for fraud investigations if they don't get serious about prosecutions.
3: $1.3 billion in Medicare reimbursements are now being diverted from the state of California. Now, just in the L.A. area, mostly the L.A. area, 800 hospices have been suspended. They say less than 20 of them have called to complain about being suspended. CMS Administrator Dr. Oz also making a big announcement that no new hospice or home health providers can enroll in Medicare until they root out some of the bad actors who are committing this fraud across the country.
2: Fox Business's Connor Hansen in D.C. A Utah woman who published a children's book about grief after killing her husband just sentenced to life in prison. Corey Richens was convicted in March of aggravated murder for lacing her husband's cocktail with five times the lethal dose of fentanyl, also convicted of other felonies for trying to poison him weeks earlier on Valentine's Day. Prosecutors say she was millions in debt and planning a future with another man after opening numerous life insurance policies for his sister, now caring for the couple's sons. 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
0: 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Here's Stephen Hardesty.
5: Lincoln police are searching for a man in connection with a burglary at the Romantics Adult Novelty Store near 10th and High Street around 4 this morning. LPD Public Information Manager Erica Thomas says it's the second time the store has been burglarized in 2 months.
6: The preliminary investigation based on the imagery and evidence that we've seen so far leads us to believe that this likely is the same individual who committed the burglary at Romantics back in April.
5: In both cases, the front glass door was broken and a man carrying a bag entered the store, took several items, and left. For many years, the Lincoln Airport had travelers that received a little extra comfort before takeoff thanks to a team of therapy dogs roaming the terminal. Marketing Director Rachel Bart tells KLIN News her own golden retriever will soon be trained as a therapy dog.
7: I had Nala at the airport one day with me, and she actually sought out a passenger and like kind of sat on the passenger's feet, and the passenger started crying. And I was like, are you okay? She's like, yes, I'm having a really stressful day. I have to go to a funeral and your dog just made my day.
5: The dogs are trained and accompanied by certified handlers with healing heart therapy. Nebraska Secretary of State Bob Evnen was defeated by Omaha businessman Scott Peterson in Tuesday night's primary election. This morning, Evnen released a statement calling his time in office the honor of a lifetime. Despite the loss, Evnen says he plans to complete the remainder of his term and help ensure a seamless transition after the general election. A one-of-a-kind event blending classic cars, tacos, live music, and astronomy is set for this Friday.
8: It's a two-part event where we have a car show from noon to 4 at the Sam's Club North parking lot, and then from 8 in the evening until midnight, there will be the star show.
5: Ranch-Stoke Observatory Executive Director Matt Anderson says the Cars and Stars and Tacos Stew fundraiser will allow guests to view the night sky through high-powered telescopes. Stephen Hardesty, KLIN News.
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13: A top 10-11 day is expected as we head through your Wednesday afternoon in Lincoln with mainly sunny skies, temperatures that should reach the lower to middle 80s, dew points that'll sit comfortably in the 30s with a light southeast wind at around 5 to 10 miles an hour. Into this evening, the wind will pick up a bit with temperatures cooling back to the mid-60s by 10 o'clock tonight. From the 10-11 Severe Weather Center, I'm meteorologist Bill Rentschler.
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1: Welcome back to the Sean Hannity Show. I can see some calls coming in, so stay with me. I'm going to get to you right after the half hour. Also, if you haven't called in yet, the number is 800-941-SEAN. 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
6: Fox News, I'm Tom Graham. The Trump administration claims it's cracking down on fraud involving taxpayer-funded programs.
7: How long are people going to pay into programs if they know that that money doesn't go to a low-income kid who needs health care, but that money goes into a fraudster getting rich?
6: Vice President J.D. Vance warning states to do more. The CDC monitoring American passengers who were exposed to the Hanta virus while aboard a Dutch cruise ship.
8: All the passengers that were on the ship after that detection phase were transported just several days ago on a private plane directly from the Canary Islands to here in Omaha, Nebraska.
6: Dr. Brandon Jackson of the CDC says they are quarantining at the University of Nebraska. A Utah mother who published a children's book about grief after the death of her husband and was later found guilty of killing him, learning her fate. Corey Richens was sentenced to life in prison. 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
0: Trending from the KLIN newsroom.
9: Lincoln Police will be stepping up seatbelt enforcement efforts from May 15th through 31st. Public Information Manager Erica Thomas says the initiative is part of the nationwide Make It Click campaign.
10: During the two-week enforcement period, LPD will increase patrols citywide. Both drivers and front seat passengers can be cited under Nebraska seatbelt laws.
9: Thomas says officers will be focusing on peak times when seatbelt use tends to drop, which is weekends and evenings. The campaign will also emphasize proper child restraint. The Capital Humane Society's annual Tales and Trails Festival is set for Saturday afternoon at Glacial Till Vineyard in Palmyra. Spokesperson Shayna Perry says the event will feature live music and a variety of food trucks.
11: We'll also have over 40 vendor booths that include vendors and rescue groups. And then we'll have activities for both humans and dogs alike.
9: Perry says the goal is $80,000 and the money will be used to care for the animals in their care. We have more details at KLIN.com. 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
5: A top 10-11 day is expected as we head through your Wednesday afternoon in Lincoln with mainly sunny skies, temperatures that should reach the lower to middle 80s, dew points that'll sit comfortably in the 30s with a light southeast wind at around 5 to 10 miles an hour. Into this evening, the wind will pick up a bit with temperatures cooling back to the mid-60s by 10 o'clock tonight. From the 10-11 Severe Weather Center, I'm meteorologist Bill Renschler.
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2: 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Slider bounced to second. 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
18: Welcome back to the Sean Hannity Show. I have time for one call. If you can make a quick, Al from New Jersey, how are you?
19: Yeah, I'm from Jersey. Linda, I'm from Jersey.
20: Al, you're my favorite Linda caller of the day.
18: I was going to say, Linda says it better than you do, but go ahead.
19: I'll tell you, it's a tough call between Vance and him. I do like Marco Rubio a lot. I tend towards him because he's been out a lot. And, yeah. You know, out in the public a lot, too. The two of them are it's a great bench we've got.
18: Yeah, but no denying it, Al, that Rubio brings with him quite a bit of experience and a tremendous amount of wisdom, as we have just seen. He really is, you know, I think
19: Spanish.
18: It's his time.
19: Hispanic vote is going to go that way, too, with him.
18: Oh, absolutely.
19: Very, very popular with the Spanish folks. I'm a chef, so I work with a lot of Hispanics, and I'm even learning Spanish because I work with
18: good for you
19: people.
18: Good for you.
19: I deeply respect him. I lived in Key West, Florida, for years, and I knew a lot of Cubans and from down, living down there, and great people, absolutely great people. And I would love to see Cuba become free again. I mean, you know, it's been horrible for those people.
18: Thank you for that call. And you know what? I think I have to go here just because I want to close it up. But Al, you're a good guy. That's really sweet that you're trying to learn the language too, so you can communicate with your staff. I love that. This is the Sean Hannity Show. My name is Rose, and thank you for allowing me to come into your homes, your cars this afternoon. I love being with all of you. You're great people. 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I've got a lot of podcasts up too on many platforms, and my ministry, She Is Called By Him.com, and we take prayer requests there. We have a team of women who pray over every request, and we also have free weekly newsletters that are very encouraging and uplifting. 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And we have a daily devotional that's coming soon. 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She Is Called By Him.com. And certainly my show at Real Life Network. Just real quick, I wanted to mention, because I didn't get a chance to yet, but you know, the Senate Republicans reported that no Democrats attended a Senate Homeland Security and Governmental Affairs Committee hearing today featuring a CIA whistleblower who alleged Dr. Anthony Fauci was involved in a cover-up regarding the origins of COVID-19. Not one Democrat attended this. That is shameful. It really is. All right. Thanks for joining me today. I loved spending time with you. And God bless. Don't forget, check me out, Rose Unplugged. She is called by ham.com and also reallifenetwork.com. And just log in and look for Rose Unplugged. I think you'll enjoy it a lot. Great people on there. You guys are great people. Love hearing from you.
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0: Good afternoon. For the most part, traffic moving well. We do have several construction projects. We'll want to watch for lane shifts and lane closures. Thanks to Aaron for calling in. South 56 from Normal to at least Pioneers Boulevard, running slow, one lane southbound. Sounds like they might be doing some striping. Do expect a slower commute along South 56 southbound from Normal to Pioneers Boulevard. Also keep in mind, South 40th from Randolph to O Street, northbound lane closure for water main and paving project just getting underway. If you come across anything that gets in your way, call the traffic hotline 402-479-1414. That's a quick check of your Time Saver traffic.
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0: From the Momo Pizzeria and Ristorante Studios, we are the voice of Lincoln. KLIN Lincoln. KBDK HD3 Lincoln. 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It's 1499.3 KLIN. 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Here's Stephen Hardesty.
1: For the second time in 2 months, a Romantics adult novelty store in South Lincoln has been burglarized. LPD Public Information Manager Erica Thomas says the incident happened around 4 this morning.
2: Officers determined a man wearing black clothing, carrying a bag, broke out a window and entered the business. He took several items and left.
1: Thomas says based on evidence and photos, they believe the same man is responsible for both burglaries. The first happened on April 15th. You can see a picture of the suspect at KLIN.com. The Lincoln-Lancaster County Health Department is opening its doors to the public this Friday following a major renovation project. Health Director Carrie Kernan says visitors will notice several upgrades.
3: We've created some efficiencies within the clinic rooms. We renovated our labs. It was really just how to update the clinic, the workflow, the exam rooms, the lab area, just so that we could better serve the clients.
1: Kernan says they have expanded employee workspaces and meeting rooms. They also updated technology throughout the building. The Capital Humane Society will hold one of its biggest fundraisers of the year this Saturday. Spokesperson Shayna Perry tells KLIN News the Tales and Trails Festival at Glacial Till Vineyard in Palmyra will feature a variety of family-friendly activities.
4: We will have music provided, and then we'll have 6 food trucks ranging from a crepe truck to tacos to rolled plates, and then finishing it off with a dessert truck.
1: She says they will have vendor booths and activities for both pets and people. Lincoln Police will be conducting a seatbelt enforcement effort starting on Friday.
2: The initiative is part of the nationwide Make It Click campaign, with LPD officers focusing on peak times when seatbelt use tends to drop, which is evenings and weekends.
1: Public Information Manager Erica Thomas says officers will conduct extra patrols citywide through May 31st. The campaign will also emphasize proper child restraint use. The Nebraska Department of Transportation says the state seatbelt use rate in 2024 was just over 80%. The 5th lowest in the nation. A one-of-a-kind event blending classic cars, tacos, live music, and astronomy is set for this Friday.
5: It's a 2-part event where we have a car show from noon to 4 at the Sam's Club North parking lot, and then from 8 in the evening until midnight, there will be the star show.
1: Branch Stoke Observatory Executive Director Matt Anderson says the Cars and Stars and Tacos 2 fundraiser will allow guests to view the night sky through high-powered telescopes. Airport therapy dogs are becoming more popular across the country, including the Lincoln Airport. Marketing Director Rachel Barth tells KLIN News they will work with Healing Heart Therapy to make the dogs available.
6: They are dogs who have been trained. They have handlers that have gone through certifications. There's a lot of studies around dogs having the ability for people to pet them and just help calm them down before flying, because it can be stressful.
1: Barth says they have several dogs that come to the airport each week, and in a few months, her own golden retriever will be trained to become a therapy dog. KLIN News, time 5:03. Drive Time Lincoln with Jack Mitchell is next on The Voice of Lincoln, 1499.3 KLIN.
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9: Comfortable weather expected into your Wednesday evening here in the capital city. We'll look for temperatures to cool back to the mid-60s by 10 o'clock tonight. Winds should be out of the east and southeast at around 5 to 10 miles an hour. The winds will pick up as we head overnight tonight into the day on your Thursday, as we're expecting a breezy to windy day here in the capital city with temperatures back to the middle 80s. From the 1011 Severe Weather Center, I'm meteorologist Bill Rentschler.
10: Hey guys, it's Jack Mitchell for Hunt Irrigation, and I am taking a journey with Hunt Irrigation over the course of the next several weeks. They're going to be the ones. They're the ones I've selected to do the what seemed like it may never happen. And that is finally get a sprinkler system working in my yard. I've lamented it. I've complained about it. I've been embarrassed about it. And it was finally time. But if I'm going to do it, I'm going to do it right. And there's no question for me that Hunt Irrigation, a local company, been around for over 25 years in the capital city. I sat down with Jeremy Hunt, who owns the company, and got to not only learn about him and the business, but also what they were going to be able to do for my yard. And what they were for that was put in a much better system than was in there before, and one that's going to be so much more efficient. 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
7: As we get into the heart of our drive time, do watch for slowdowns. 56 running slow southbound from Normal to about Pioneers Boulevard. Sounds like they're doing some striping. Otherwise, no accidents or major delays. A few volume slowdowns, and we do have several construction projects. Keep in mind, Sun Valley Boulevard from Charleston to 10th Street, that is closed for bridge work. And work continues on Cornhusker, 35th to Havelock, eastbound lane closure with some head-to-head traffic on Cornhusker. If you come across anything that gets in your way, call the traffic hotline, 402-479-1414. Keeping you moving with Time Saver Traffic, I'm Chris Lofgren.
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10: All right, welcome into your drive home, May 13th, 2026. What a nice day outside for that Wednesday. Right now in the capital city, we are right at 80. Heat index is 78.
11: Is that back officially?
10: Yeah, it's a backwards. We have a negative. I think we should call that negative 2 for the heat index. It feels nicer than it is, or cooler than it is, at least.
11: And a wind chill of 78.
10: Thanks to that dew point of 33 right now. Winds southeast at 7 miles an hour. Mwah! Wonderful. And going to stay real nice throughout the night. Stay above 70 right until about 10 o'clock this evening. And then after that, when we go to bed, the wind will start kicking up. And it'll be up there to tomorrow. And we'll get to the potential that maybe going to get some chances not only of precipitation, but of some storms this weekend. We'll give you our first look at when those might be happening a little bit later on the show. Here's the plan for the show tonight. It's all me. Sorry. Second half of the show, though. I have put together a little bit of a, maybe you call it a general election pregame show. And when you think of the game, we are talking about a six-month game. So it's a long game over the course of a little less than 6 months between the primaries that we just finished up and the general election. And so we're going to do it. We're going to break it down, though, you know, pregame style. A little, yeah, there's plenty of radio shows out there that'll just tell you who the host wants you to vote for, right? Are we tired? I'm tired of that. I could do that, but I don't really want to. Because why? I'm not going to change your mind. You know? And maybe I don't know. So we're going to go through and do a little pregame. A little analysis. Maybe make some predictions. Maybe it'll be results. Maybe it'll be what will happen. Identify some of the things that we learned last night. I love it. Turn politics into sports. It gets a little bit more fun, I think, to talk about. So we will do that coming up a little after 5:30. But we got a lot of news to get to today. A Lincoln business seems to be a target for robberies. Why would that be exactly? Matt Rhule's contract is a little different maybe than some might have expected. I'll explain what that is. I told you to tell you about the potential of some severe weather coming up. Good news on hantavirus, but I think. And, boy, a story out of Beatrice that only in Beatrice, folks. No offense. You'll see what I mean. Don't take offense yet, Nate Rohr. Listen, I have a vacation house there. Obviously, is very close to my heart. So no ill intent meant with that. All right. I think we're set. Let's start our whip around right now.
0: A rundown of today's top stories that you're talking about. It's time for the whip around on Drive Time Lincoln.
10: Well, I did say the primary was over, but not totally. Not completely, because we got a couple of very close races that are not called yet. One of them happens to be maybe the highest profile race in the entirety of the primary. And yeah, it's not necessarily here in Lincoln or the statewide, but it is the house race in CD2. And I am going to go to make sure I have the, I don't want to tell you outdated information. I put this together about an hour ago, and I would like it to be right for you right now. So while I tell you about what's happened, I'm going to go to the Secretary of State's page and look at the latest results here. And I'm not going to be able to do that while I talk. So if you happen to be able to do that, that would be awesome.
12: Yes.
10: But as of the number I had when I did this about an hour ago, Denise Powell led John Kavanaugh by about 1,080 votes. So percentage-wise, it's 38.88% to 36.78%. Okay, and now at that time, and that might have been some reports that were a little bit earlier, but at the time we last heard from the Douglas County commissioner or commissioner's office, there were still a little under 10,000 early ballots and 528 provisional ballots still in the hopper. And none of those, and so I don't know, those numbers probably haven't been updated, because none of those ballots are going to be counted until Friday, and the provisionals won't be counted until Wednesday. We'll be well into the general election campaign by that point. Brinker Harding, he'll be going door to door. How much will he be able to do in that time? So is that enough with 10,000-ish votes left, depending on what happens to those provisional ballots? Like, these are people maybe who voted without an ID. They come, and we heard about this on the news the other night, at least in Lancaster County. You can come, or maybe we talked about it from a state perspective. You can come, and you didn't have your ID, cast a provisional ballot, go show them your ID, and then it gets counted.
12: Yep.
10: But that's the math. 1,080 votes. And do you have that number? Still looking for it?
12: Yeah, still looking for it.
10: All right.
12: We're looking for public defender, right?
10: No, we're looking for the House in the House. District 2.
12: Yes. Sorry, oh, that's my district. Okay, yep. Let's go.
10: Yep.
12: Yep. Stand by.
10: Okay. Well, you let me know if you do get that. Oh, you got it?
12: Yeah. Member of the legislature, District 2.
10: Nope, House of Representatives race in yep. District 2.
12: So yeah, sorry about that. Let me get back to that.
10: In any case, last number that we had was about 1,080 votes separated Kavanaugh and Powell. Is that where we're still at?
12: Yeah, so right now, latest numbers, Kavanaugh's at 37%, Denise Powell's at 39%.
10: 37-39. Okay, so that's both of their numbers went up a little bit since I last saw it. Do you have the raw votes there?
12: Yeah, raw votes here. So it's just over 1,000 votes in favor of Powell. She's at 20,033. Kavanaugh's at 18,953.
10: All right, it was 1,080 when I had it last. So.
12: Yep.
10: So 10,000 votes left, 1,080. So that means in those 10,000 votes, you've got to go about 5,700 to 4,300, mm-hmm. roughly.
12: Yeah.
10: And then you might get, a recount if it's that close. And so I don't know. Maybe there's still a shot here with this whole thing. So we probably won't know until Friday on that one, because that's when they're going to count the early ballots. On the other one that you were talking about, also a very tight race in the public defender's office, where you've got boss versus employee. So Christy Egger, last number I had, led Sarah Newell by 740 votes. And that one, about 2,800 early ballots remain, about 528 provisional ballots still outstanding. And so Newell needs to get, about, it's kind of in that same number that we had for Kavanaugh, about 60% of those-ish for that. And again, early ballots will get counted Friday. Provisional ballots will be tallied on Wednesday. And this was a Democratic primary. Both of these were Democratic primaries with this. And you know, this is an interesting one. We always talk about all these statewide offices that Democrats don't have, often haven't had candidates run for. There were no Republicans or third party candidates. So this is it. This is the automatic buy to the championship.

0: husband got fourth.
1: Yeah.
0: Yeah.
1: So she will still be in there. It'll be interesting to see if she gets the husband's endorsement or if he's going to throw it behind the incumbent.
0: He's a smart man.
1: All right, that's it for now for the election. We'll get back to it here in just a second. We've got Hantavirus news, but it's good news, oddly. They had the one passenger here in Omaha who had originally tested positive for Hantavirus. Evidently, they're saying, maybe he didn't have it. CDC has downgraded the case to inconclusive. Pending, evidently, they do a best of three series between the tests.
0: Right.
1: And so there will be a third. I'm not even kidding. There'll be a third tiebreaker test, which will result due in 24 to 48 hours. So, you know, game three.
0: All right.
1: Everything's on the line.
0: That's right. Can't hold anything back.
1: I'm sorry. That's probably should. Anyway, yeah. That probably should. But so you may not have... You may not have the one passenger who originally tested positive. So now you've got... Here's the thing. You've got a lot of patients who are exposed, mm-hmm. but not positive. And this has a long incubation period, but I'm sure they're testing them all the time for this. You know, what I didn't realize this is there's no formal quarantine order here that's come from the federal government or for the state government. Meaning... If they want to get up out of their bed as soon as they unzip the little plastic thing.
0: Right.
1: And walk out of there, they could.
0: Mm-hmm.
1: And they are going to be leaving soon because they'll go home and have a six-week self-monitoring period. Holy cow. They're not going to get out of this till the 4th of July.
0: Ugh.
1: Or close to it.
0: Yeah.
1: So that is that's it. Now, inconclusive doesn't mean that the threat's gone. It just means that the viral load might be toggling between detected and not detected, and sometimes that does happen in early stage in infections. So there's your latest, but that would be that'd be good to hear if that were the case and wasn't actually dealing with it. All right, moving on. Oh man. You do something to help economic development and make the most of property, like buy a Taco Inn and turn it into an adult novelty store, and what kind of a reward do you get? Getting robbed twice in a month? Romantics with an X.
0: Oh yeah.
1: Got robbed again. An alarm at 4 o'clock Wednesday alerted police to a break-in. This is on 3247 South 10th Street. You know, where the Taco Inn was.
0: Yep.
1: Guy dressed in all black smashes a window, gets in there, and flees with a bag of merchandise. LPD is saying they think it's the same guy who did this on April 15th when he wore a tan Carhartt-style coat and made off with $940 in items and then went and got those Pokemon cards.
0: That's right.
1: Allegedly. And so they believe it very well could be connected, but they're investigating that on this. And the thief had used, when he did it the last time, had used a paving stone and a donkey kick, right? Get on your, just to get the sole of your foot down there on the door. Is that the way to do maximum force? It probably is. That's actually the best way to get maximum force with something like that. And there's potentially a common thread with this as well. And on the April 1, they spotted Crime Stoppers flagged a potential lead, a dark-colored Chevy Silverado that was in the area, and it had a windshield decal that was partially covered, but clearly read P-E-L-A-V-A-C-A-S, which is Spanish slang. And I'm not sure exactly. I'm not sure the translation exactly. So I'm not even gonna. You can look it up. Mm-hmm. I don't know if it's bad, but I just. And so this is something that potentially could be. I assume maybe it's taken that off by now since that's out there in the public, but

0: So he's got, I mean, like, this is a guy, though. He's the, then he's the donkey kicker.
1: Yeah.
0: It's like the Wet Bandits.
1: That's right.
0: Goes to adult novelty and memorabilia stores, does the, gets on the mm-hmm. ground.
1: Pow! Gotta leave
0: that
1: signature.
0: Actually is, when I used to work out more, that's a really good, you know, yeah. glutes workout
1: yeah.
0: to do that. Put a little band on there. Mm-hmm. Very good.
1: That and the hip sled.
0: So, in any case, here is my question, and I apologize that I'm asking for it. And I'm not trying to be provocative by asking it, but I legitimately do wonder this. Of all of the stores that you could break into, let's try and get inside the mind of a criminal for a moment, right?
1: Sure.
0: Try and break into the store. What are you looking for? Something, I would guess, that is small and easy to carry, not mm-hmm. too heavy.
1: Yeah.
0: Something that is a fairly liquid asset that
1: absolutely.
0: You're able to yeah. easily sell, right? You don't have to put on Facebook Marketplace and wait for a month
1: mm-hmm.
0: to do.
1: Yeah.
0: That isn't traceable, right?
1: Mm-hmm.
0: Not an iPhone or something like
1: yeah.
0: that.
1: Yeah. Or Pokemon cards, apparently.
0: Right. Right, or Pokemon cards, which yes, potentially if they've got the verification or yeah. the grading on it, you can do that. Although I did go get those, and so I'm trying to figure out. This is hard to Google, or ask AI about, but evidently I did was able to find out there are some high end devices
1: mm-hmm.
0: that retail anywhere from $150 to like $500+.
1: Wow.
0: Okay.
1: Wow.
0: And they're not large. So easy to, it's like the size of maybe a smartphone box or something like that. And so you can get a duffel bag of luxury massagers or silicone items for
1: toys.
0: It's kind of like dollars per duffel bag when you do this to some degree.
1: Okay.
0: And there's a big secondary items. And why? Well, mm-hmm. guess what? Guess what people sometimes don't like to go to the old brick and mortar store for?
1: Bingo. Yep.
0: So, maybe I'll just hit eBay.
1: Right. Right.
0: And then it'll just show up as eBay on my statement.
1: It
0: instead
1: just,
0: of online or Mercari or wherever like yeah. that. So, I mean, that's the best. And apparently some of the high-end lingerie brands that they've got can be expensive, too. I didn't know this. I was wondering. And the cards, and weirdly, the cards are kind of the same way, although what you said about the traceable thing,
1: yes.
0: potentially.
1: Yeah.
0: But, obviously, dollars per duffel bag is huge if you get
1: sure.
0: the right stuff there. Number one. Number two, same thing. There's a big market for those on, nationally. Easy to ship, mm-hmm. I guess.
1: Oh, yeah. Yeah.
0: Easy to ship. If that's how, I don't know if that's how they sell them or not. I don't know.
1: Yeah. Yeah. I mean, I'm just going off the Rutgers.
0: Again,
1: a couple months ago.
0: I mean, I guess it's not Facebook Marketplace for a variety of reasons.
1: Yeah.
0: But, I have some real sympathy for this. Can you imagine getting the call a second time in a month? Are you kidding me?
1: Right.
0: Right. We're already submitting, going through insurance claims for the first one, and here we go again.
1: Right, yeah.
0: So, all right, moving on. Apparently, kind of an interesting move here that we learned about today from Sam McEwen of the Omaha World Herald about Matt Rhule's arrangement with the University of Nebraska Athletic Department. They're not paying only Matt Rhule the person. They're also paying Matt Rhule, the company. Well, his Delaware-based LLC, MRJR Ventures. And Nebraska paid a one-time $5 million fee as part of his salary. And apparently a donor gift funded the entire thing to license Matt Rhule's intellectual property rights for as long as he is the coach. What does that include? His podcast. Also speaking fees, merchandise featuring his likeness as well. And so when he makes $10 million, a quarter of that, 2.5, is going to be paid directly for the LLC. Also gets paid for appearances on Pat McAfee's show. That's included in that as well. And so, well, I should, let me clarify that. Part of what he is getting paid for is that service. Not only that he's getting paid by McAfee. I didn't mean to imply that. But nonetheless, so this, and this is not completely, Sam wrote about this. I also heard an interview that he did about this. It's not necessarily novel. It's LSU. It's happened there. But usually they're bifurcated where you split pay between the person and the LLC for tax liability reasons as well. But this is a little bit different because you're actually purchasing the IP rights as a quid pro quo for this.
2: Mm-hmm.
0: And so that part of it is novel. And they signed this about a month and a half ago. It's just the only reason it came up is the Omaha World Herald did a public records request on this to look more at the contract and probably learned this and said, oh, this is interesting, which it is. You know, I don't know that anybody's got any issue with it. It's the university basically made a purchase and hopefully they'll be able to turn that in. Look, if there's one thing they're doing, they're looking for revenue everywhere. And so if you buy a podcast, which has like 12,000 subscribers. 12,000 subscribers, like you get it sponsored, right? Put it in part of your existing marketing packages. Those sorts of things and make some more revenue on it. He's getting 50,000 views per episode. That's pretty good.
2: Wow.
0: That's pretty good. So that's the latest on the status of Matt Rule's contract. Let's see if we can get one more in here. One more. What's my next one here? Oh yeah, we'll hit this. We will we'll hit this, the weather here, because this is, like I said, beautiful today, Triple Crown Day today. We have not had measurable rainfall in May.
2: No.
0: And my lawn is getting, you just heard me talking about Hunt Irrigation. I need them. I mean, Jeremy and the crew, if you get there maybe overnight tonight, get that thing in, that would be real nice. Because that is drying up. I can't believe it. It's really dry for May. Rarely does it seem this dry. May is Nebraska's wettest month, normally. We're through the 13th at this point. And Friday, it's going to be 92. We'll be right on the verge of a record high on Friday as well. But looks like it's going to be changing. Now, we will have a red flag warning in effect, or we did, for northeast Nebraska. That's tomorrow, I should say. But Sunday, things might get interesting. Gulf moisture, high dew points. We're not going to have heat indices that are lower than the actual temperature on Sunday. That's the recipe for maybe something that could get a little dicey.
2: Sure.
0: On Sunday. Of course, the day of the championship of the regional at Boland Stadium.
2: Right.
0: Yeah. Then on Monday, a cold front moves through, and then that, again, could get some storms organized as well. Mm-hmm. And so, yeah, I think Sunday and Monday are maybe looking like we're into the time of year where it feels like it gets more realistic to have some of this.
2: Right. So. And honestly, for Nate, what is a softball weekend without a game being switched around? See, him and I are like in constant contact every weekend. He'll be texting me like, game time got moved.
0: Yep. Yeah. Exactly. So, in any case, just something to watch for here. But enjoy the nice weather tonight and tomorrow night. All right, with that, we'll go take a break. Got a check of sports. I still got to get to this story about Beatrice, and that maybe we'll end the show with that. And we'll also give you your pregame for the general election. We are here. It's pregame mode. A six-month game competition is about to start, and we'll give you the analysis, the predictions, the numbers, and more. Coming up next, right here on Drive Time Lincoln on KLIN.
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5: Jordy Fromm, one step closer to National Softball Player of the Year. Earlier today, Nebraska's senior right-handed pitcher was named to a 10-person watch list for the USA Softball Player of the Year Award. She joins Megan Grant and Jordan Woolery of UCLA as the three Big Ten players to make it to the final list of 10. Fromm has made it at least this far in USA softball consideration in each of the four seasons in which she's played. She was one of 10 watch list members her 2 years at Oklahoma, and then was one of three finalists for the award last season. Fromm and the Huskers are gearing up for NCAA regionals. All four teams in the Lincoln Regional will practice at Ron Revelle Field at Boland Stadium tomorrow. And then the Huskers will get set to take on South Dakota in the first round of the NCAA tournament. Pregame coverage at 5:15, the first pitch at 5:30 Friday evening over on B107.3. Meanwhile, after their big win over Creighton last night, the 24th-ranked Nebraska baseball team prepares to wrap up the regular season this weekend in Minneapolis. That series will start a little earlier than scheduled as due to expected bad weather in the Twin Cities tomorrow night. First pitch for the first game of the series between Nebraska and Minnesota has been bumped up to 2 p.m. We'll have pregame coverage beginning at 1:30 tomorrow afternoon right here on KLIN. Two Major League Baseball finals from earlier today. Behind a one-hit shutout by Kyle Bradish and three relief pitchers, the Orioles defeated the Yankees 7-0, and the Guardians doubled the Angels 4-2. Starting in just a few minutes, the Rockies are at the Pirates. Then in the 6 o'clock hour, Shota Imanaga and the Cubs will take on the Braves in Atlanta. The Twins host the Marlins. The Royals try to get even with the White Sox after losing to them last night. Seth.
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9: Comfortable weather expected into your Wednesday evening here in the capital city. We'll look for temperatures to cool back to the mid-60s by 10 o'clock tonight. Winds should be out of the east and southeast at around 5 to 10 miles an hour. The winds will pick up as we head overnight tonight into the day on your Thursday, as we're expecting a breezy to windy day here in the capital city with temperatures back to the middle 80s. From the 1011 Severe Weather Center, I'm meteorologist Bill Renschler.
0: All right. Thank you very much, Bill. Jack Mitchell here for Rubidoux Inc., R-O-B-I-D-O-U-X. 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
10: Wrapping up our traffic reports, no accidents or major delays. Everybody gets a gold star. A few volume slowdowns, and we do have several construction projects. We'll want to keep in mind one that just started, South 40th, from Randolph to O Street, northbound lane closure for a water main replacement project. Also, Sun Valley Boulevard, Charleston to 10th Street, that is closed for bridge work. Also, Havelock, 84th to 98th, that is closed for bridge work. Do use caution with our bright sunset. Visibility can be a challenge. Keeping you moving with Time Saver Traffic, I'm Chris Lofgren.
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0: All right, welcome back. 5:38. Glad to have you back with us on this Wednesday afternoon, Drive Time Lincoln. Let's see. I wanted to get into our pregame. I'm hoping to save some time for this Beatrice story too, but I did kind of go into detail here with my general election pregame that we are going to have, looking ahead to what is going to be. Yeah.
2: Oh, would you like the whip around music
0: for this? Sure. Go for it. Looking ahead to the general election here. And first of all, a couple of looks back at what happened during the primary and what I thought were the biggest stories. And I think kind of agreed here in the newsroom with this. To me, the fact that you had a incumbent constitutional officer losing the primary in a year when the governor was an incumbent as well, to me was, I thought that was the biggest story. And I got to be honest, I didn't see any polling. I didn't have a great sense of what this was going to go like. And this is with Bob Evnen losing this race. But I went back and looked. And someone can change, it's a lot after a while. And you can do the searches and everything else. But I could not find the last time a sitting statewide constitutional officer lost a primary at all, let alone a year where the incumbent governor would be up for election and presumably get renominated as well. Yes, the governor did get renominated, at least from the Republican side of things. And so, I mean, it's either unprecedented or close to unprecedented. And so you ask the question, why in this whole thing? Evnen had been very supportive of voter ID, post-election audits, gone on kind of this tour, talked a lot about transparency. But he had an opponent that was running, I don't know if you want to call it from, right and left don't mean what they used to anymore, but kind of a more to the right, you could say, or more of a populist bent on this. And I think it had some level to do with the fact that Evnen did end up turning over that information, the voter roll information, to the federal government. Although, again, I don't know. I go back and forth debating that. You really wouldn't know unless you did an exit poll with everyone. But, I mean, that in the end was something the Trump administration wanted, right? I feel like widely supported. You had the attorney general weigh in, widely supported by Republicans who would tend to be aligned with the center and or the right within the party as well. And so I have a little bit of a hard time, but But I think, you know, Peterson was kind of part of the change in the Republican Party a year ago. So said grassroots support with that, and probably did more to capitalize on anxieties that exist about election systems. Talked about transparency, restoring public confidence, all of those things. And maybe there's more of that out there than we realize, or there wasn't. There were people not convinced that Evnen was doing that. I don't know. I mean, I think all those things probably played in for different voters, but that's the best that I can tell on this whole thing. Then let's see. The other, I think the legislative races, we'll get to some details about what the legislative field looks like. Now, of course, what's happening in the second district of the House, which is still too close to call, probably won't know until Friday. Although it looks like Denise Powell, she's probably the favorite right now still based. Well, she is. She's ahead. But it's not for sure at this. Then the other one was that Regents race, District 1. And I don't know, not necessarily the results, although Brent Comstock, I think you won by a little bit more than I would have expected either side to win by on this. But the spending on this was what was interesting. Nearly $600,000 in combined spending by late April, last time we had numbers on this, which that is a lot for a Regents race.
11: Oh, yeah.
0: A Regents primary
11: mm-hmm.
0: race. When, you know, I would think it wasn't real close. The third candidate wasn't particularly close on that, and so these two were probably, just with their support that they had, they probably were going to be okay going to the general anyway, but there was a decent amount of spending already on this one. We had both of them on the show.
11: Mm-hmm.
0: So here you go. So let's look forward. Let's do the pregame. All right, race number one, gubernatorial race, Pillen versus Walls versus question mark. Well, let's start if it's just Pillen versus Walls. You've got the governor who very easily secured his primary against five challengers. Mm-hmm. And he's coming in, going to be touting income tax reductions, his commitment to property tax relief, getting him through the budget mitigation strategy as well, alignment with those populist/conservative principles. Endorsement of Donald Trump, all of these things as well. And you got Lynn Walls coming in. And the question is, like, well, we know what happens in these races every single time since Ben Nelson,
11: right.
0: Basically.
11: Right.
0: And so the question I guess you ask is this any different? Is Lynn Walls herself a candidate that is more, just as a candidate, more dynamic, more of name recognition, some kind of a particular appeal? I mean, I don't know about that. I don't think she's got any better name recognition than Hassebrook did or Crist did.
11: Yeah.
0: Probably similar. It's kind of subjective on that. She does have, though, she's raised for the Democrat challenger in this race over the years. She's raised more money on this. Her number is over $692,000 for the cycle, $650,000 cash in hand. So going in, and had there were those stories in April about her raising more than Pillen during the month of April. We'll get
11: right to
0: Pillen's fundraising though, and so that was it. It's higher than it has been for recent Democrats. I mean, Carol Blood had $636,000 for the entire cycle. Bob Crist had $775,000 for the entire cycle in 2018. And he was the one who got closer than anyone did in that race. And so she's out raising all of these. But then, of course, Jim Pillen's also out raising all the Republicans in those situations as well, with $10 million here. $9.47 million war chest, and raised a total since launching his initial campaign $24.2 million on this. And so, I mean, if it's head to head, I think it's just not enough different. And I know, and Pillen probably has some critiques that some of the former gubernatorial candidates from the Republican Party didn't have. I mean, obviously, there's an elephant in the room. He's getting in his. Or the department that's under his command is getting investigated by LPD now, and I don't know how that ends. So you've got that with the no-bid contract situation. And I do think there's probably a little bit more noise being made within the party, which gets us to our next point. If Brett Lindstrom gets in, what's happened? What happens? We talked about him, the potential of getting in, said he was done with politics for the time being, then says, you know what, I might do it. Well, so he's got to get the petition signatures by August 3rd to do that. I assume it behooves him to announce that he's going to do so sooner rather than later because of the fundraising portion of it.
11: Right.
0: I would think. Although you could kind of keep the other candidates on their toes if you don't tell them, maybe. I'm not sure. Mm-hmm. Or they'd be on their heels, I should say, if that happens. And so, you know, he's probably trying to get some Republican votes from moderate Republicans, right-leaning independents, especially in the cities.
11: Mm-hmm.
0: I mean, look at how he did in Lincoln and Omaha last time he ran for governor.
11: Right.
0: And
11: right.
0: So, does he have the name recognition? I mean, he ran for governor before.
11: Mm-hmm.
0: So, former football player. But, I mean, with his for his background, it's pretty good in terms of name recognition. Nowhere close to what the governor's is, obviously.
11: Right.
0: But,
11: right.
0: But how much would he depress Pillen's margins if that happened? Or how much would Democrats say, hey, this is our better chance to get Pillen out of office if that's what they want? Mm-hmm. And I don't know if they would think that way or not, but that would be another one. So I'm gonna have to do two parts on this thing. I can already tell the way I'm going, but it's interesting for me to dive into these things. So, but the math is going to be still pretty high to overcome if he would do that. He's still got to siphon off a lot of votes, probably. Ricketts versus Osborne. Oh, Ricketts versus Osborne. Here we go. The field will be cleared, I assume. Unless, you know, maybe Burbank had such a rush of winning that primary. She's like, you know what? I think I am going to try to be senator. I'm going to be the next senator.
11: Sure.
0: That would be a interesting plot twist in this whole thing. But the question is, can Osborne repeat and improve on what he did against Deb Fischer? Because he impressed a lot of people with that performance. 46.5% of the vote in 2024. I mean, outperformed the Democratic presidential ticket by a ton in the state, outperformed all the Democrats that have run for that seat, for either Senate seat, since Ben Nelson again.
11: Yeah, yeah.
0: Since Ben, it's ABN for a lot of these.
11: Mm-hmm.
0: So how does it change when he takes on Ricketts?
2: Well, one thing I noticed, Jack, was Ricketts isn't messing around either because, like, he was running campaign ads last summer and last fall.
0: That's one of the things I was going to get to, actually. No, you're right. You're right. And, I mean, Fischer campaign got some critique for being a little complacent about this whole thing. Got caught on their heels to some degree.
11: Mm-hmm.
0: I'm not saying that happened. I'm saying that's what the complaint is. Don't get mad at me. And that was part of what allowed Osborne to do what he did. If that happened, to the degree that happened, Ricketts' campaign, as you said, that is not happening. Right. They have been on the offensive for a long time on this. Yeah. And he's got a deep, deep, deep pile of money. He's got a different political machine behind him than on this. And you have had the National Republican Senatorial Committee, who now is aware of this at the beginning as well.
11: Mm-hmm.
0: And Osborne, on the other hand, he's better funded than he was in 2024. He now has name recognition. He probably did by the end of that election as well. And so has he sort of leveled his game up enough and, you know, By more than Ricketts will over the Fischer performance, because it seems to me like Ricketts has got a chance of doing better than Fischer did for the reasons that we just talked about.
11: Yeah.
0: Again, you never know any of these things, but I also think there is a little bit less of the novelty and sort of independence of the Osborne campaign now.
11: Yeah.
0: The whole press conference in your garage of it all.
1: Sure.
0: I think there's a little bit less on that. And you got kind of you got this word populism again. That's kind of what Osborne is, working class populism versus, you know, cultural conservatism, GOP agenda, those sorts of things.
1: Yeah.
0: With this one. It'll be an interesting read on, I do think the way the campaigns operate make this a different animal, but I think there is still some read that you've got kind of on the temperature of political temperature of the state as well. Let's see. I'm not going to get into to whatever happens in Omaha District 2. We don't even know who that is with this one. You've got the first district, Mike Flood versus Backmeyer, who won the primary, the Democrat who won the primary here. Flood beat Carol Blood by 20 points in 2024. Remember the commercial with the blimp or whatever it is in the sky?
2: Yes.
0: The big cartoon gun and that, that whole thing.
2: But, oh, yeah.
0: You know, this has been a hard place for Democrats for not before Ben Nelson, since before. I mean, there was a really tight race back in the way back in the day. Fortenberry, the original, was against Matt Keneally, I believe, was his opponent. I think that was the last one where it was really, really tight. You've had a list of Democrats. I mean, fun game at a cocktail. How many Democrats who ran for this seat since 2004 can you name? Would you get Ivy Harper? Would you get Max Yashirin? Would you get Corey Raymond, I think? Yes. Would you get Dennis Crawford, I believe? I think I can get I bet I can beat most people at that game. It's no fair, though. And, you know, Flood had Patty Pansing Brooks against her in 2022. She's a pretty good candidate.
1: Right.
0: And she lost by over 5 points there in that one. And that was a pretty good environment at that time for Democrats, too. And then Carol Blood, it was 60-39%. So Patty Pansy, I should give her credit because she did get close in that. I don't know. And you saw how well she did in her legislative race, too.
1: Yeah.
0: So it's going to be a tough one on that. 20-point victory over Flood over Blood in 2024. He's got some popularity among moderates, too, I would say. And again, a lot of resources. Nebraska Chamber of Commerce. Backmeyer's probably not going to get a whole lot of national attention like the candidate in District 2 will as well. And you've got to get huge turnout in Lincoln paired with depressed turnout in non-Lincoln is what you need if you're a Democrat in this one. But I think Flood has got a popularity that's probably higher than your baseline average Republican, too, in terms of a wider swath of them as well. So I'm not going to be able to get to my legislature supermajority ballot here, but 25 seats up for election. Got a lot of turnover. Got a lot of money that's in there as well. And you've got right now, the question is whether or not there's a mathematical path to, in the officially nonpartisan supermajority, either or legislature taking the supermajority is what I was going to say, or breaking that as well. And this is going to come down to just probably one seat or maybe two seats. District 12 is a big one where Merv Reapy is the incumbent there. Got a couple of Democrats who performed really well as there. And the other hand, though, if Kavanaugh comes back and wins, you lose the spot there. So yeah, it's tight. Sorry I didn't get to all of that, but we'll have more time. There's 6 months. So yeah. That's it for the show. We'll see you tomorrow morning on KLIN.
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1: Here's Palmer coming left, drives the ball, left-handed dunk in the face of Garza. 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
4: To make trade inroads. I'm Lee Silicera, Fox News. That's one of the topics President Trump is set to discuss with China's President Xi Jinping, which is why Elon Musk and the CEO of NVIDIA have tagged along on the trip.
5: The president says, I will be asking President Xi to open up China so that these brilliant people can work their magic and help bring the People's Republic to an even higher level. I will make that my very first request. For years leading up to this summit, President Trump has put tremendous economic pressure on China. Now he believes that economic pressure is about to pay off.
4: Fox's Peter Doocy in Beijing. The president said he expects to also discuss Iran with Xi, but said yesterday he doesn't need them to intervene. A Utah mother who published a children's book about grief after the death of her husband will serve life in prison without the possibility of parole for his murder. Corey Richin was convicted in March of aggravated murder for putting fentanyl, her husband's drink, in their home near Park City in 2022. A Las Vegas woman convicted of killing her kids is sentenced.
6: It'll be life in prison for 38-year-old Javon Trevino, who in court apologized for drowning her 4-year-old son and 1-year-old daughter in a bathtub. The children's father testified in court before the sentencing and said he had to come home from work to find the children floating dead. District Judge Carly Kearney telling the defendant she would remember her case forever. And Clark County Chief Deputy District Attorney John Giordani said this was one of the most extreme cases of matricide he'd ever seen in 15 years on the job. Police said Trevino told officers she drugged herself with sleeping aids and alcohol before carrying out the murders.
4: Fox's John Saucier. A man has pled guilty to repeatedly ramming his car into an Orthodox Jewish headquarters in Brooklyn. Authorities say Dan Sohail hit the synagogue 5 times in January after clearing away blockades and urging people to get out of the way. 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